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3: After evening showers and the skies will clear overnight, going to be kind of cool, a low of 51. Then tomorrow, mostly sunny and pleasantly cool, 80 the high, a south breeze 5 to 10 miles an hour. On Thursday, mostly sunny, warming back to 84. Could be some morning showers on Friday, then a mostly sunny afternoon with a high of 90. From the Storm Center, KelloLand TV, I'm meteorologist Jay Trollback.
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5: After evening showers and the skies will clear overnight, going to be kind of cool, a low of 51. Then tomorrow, mostly sunny and pleasantly cool, 80 the high, a south breeze 5 to 10 miles an hour. On Thursday, mostly sunny, warming back to 84. Could be some morning showers on Friday, then a mostly sunny afternoon with a high of 90. From the Storm Center, Keloland TV, I'm meteorologist Jay Trobag.
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7: It is the Joe Pack Show. Trey Ware from the flagship KTSA in San Antonio with a special number for you this week, 210-599-5555, 210-599-5555. I talked to Sam just earlier today. They're having a great family get-together. Joe deserves this, man. I'm a fan, number one, but also a friend and a brother, and love the guy, known him for 21 years, and that I appreciate the fact that he's trusting me to sit in his chair this week, but only this week. He'll be back next week on Monday, and everything's going to be right in your world when Joe gets back here, and Sam and Polo and the whole crew. But they're having a good time enjoying a well-deserved vacation. But I got a special number for you, and I love to talk to you. Just heard from a guy in Florida and a guy in Texas, and that's always a great time talking to you folks. 210-599-5555. Before the top of the hour, if you have one of these infotainment screens in your car, you're going to want to hear what I got to tell you about that, okay? That's coming up in just a few minutes. But first, I got to go to a guy that I've been talking to for, I don't know, it's close to 15 or more years, and he's from Breitbart.com. He wrote a book years ago called Dr. Zero, Year One, about Barack Obama and his presidency, and he's a great guy, and he's a smart political thinker, and you can look him up on Breitbart.com. John Hayward is joining me now on the Joe Pag Show. John, great to have you here. Appreciate your time today.
8: Oh, great to talk to you again.
7: Let's get into today a little bit because of what's going to be going on in Michigan. We'll just start there, and then we'll kind of work our way around a lot of the stuff that's going on. First of all, is there any doubt in your mind, regardless of what he says, that Hassan El-Sayed is a communist or not? He says, no, I'm a capitalist. But what we're finding out, John, is a lot of these guys, like Tallarico in Texas and the others, they're lying right now to try to win their particular race, and then it's all going to turn around once they win.
8: Anybody that tries to tell you about the finer points between socialism and communism is a communist. Nobody else is that obsessed with all the tiny little divisions between their ideologies. They're collectivists. They're big government types. They want to tax the crap out of you. They want to spend gigantic amounts of money. And they want to do all this at a time when people are having an affordability crisis, so we're constantly told, and socking them with thousands of dollars in tax increases. Just repealing the Trump tax cuts would hit every American with, what, a $4,000 or $5,000 tax bill. They're going to do that to you and then tell you that they care about affordability?
7: Right, right. I got to get your analysis on something.

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4: After evening showers and the skies will clear overnight. Going to be kind of cool. A low of 51. Then tomorrow, mostly sunny and pleasantly cool. 80 the high. A south breeze 5 to 10 miles an hour. On Thursday, mostly sunny, warming back to 84. Could be some morning showers on Friday. Then a mostly sunny afternoon with a high of 90. From the Storm Center, Kello Land TV, I'm meteorologist Jay Trobag.
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6: Joe Pag Show, Trey Ware filling in for Joe this week. He's enjoying a great vacation, and he'll be back on Monday, and everything will be right in your world when he gets back. I'm on the flagship affiliate, KTSA in San Antonio. I do a morning show there. I have an X account at Trey Ware Show, TreyWare, so you can follow me there. It doesn't cost you anything. I don't try to sell you a book or a magazine or a T-shirt or a hat. That's not what I do. What I do on that X account is I put up the sound that I play on the show so that you can see. You can see it and you can hear it for your own self, and you don't have to just trust me and believe me. You can see the receipts for yourself. And I got some more sound coming up here in the next couple minutes. Before the break, though, I was talking about these flock cameras. And I'm just curious if you have, where you are right now, if you have any experience with these flock cameras. They're everywhere. They're ubiquitous. They're all across the country, and they're all connected. And they can use, and they do use, AI to create a footprint of your vehicle. And without a warrant, policing agencies all across the country, let's just say a policing agency in Delaware can check into your car in Texas or in California and can follow you without a warrant. Or they can also search blue Toyota Corolla bumper stickers, because it not only looks at the license plate, but it gets the make and the model, gets the year. It's the style, gets a picture of the car itself, and any bumper stickers that you have on the car, too. Now, I'm not a paranoid freak, and there's a lot of people that I know that say, first of all, man, that horse is out the barn, and it's running in the field, and you're never going to get it back in. And I hear that. I do. I understand. That's where we are in America today. And other people say, hey, this is great. Wonderful. Because now we can really get a handle on crime, and it's going to do a lot to stop crime, and we won't have to worry about crime anymore, and so on. But I always think about it falling into the hands of these guys that we're watching on television right now, who are running for these positions in our government, who are out-and-out communists. And communists have to do a couple of things in order to control people. And that's what, if you're going to live in a communist country, you have to have total control of the people, 100%. Number one is, you got to take the guns away. With the Second Amendment, you can control an out-of-control government. But without the Second Amendment, then you have no recourse against an out-of-control rogue government. Just ask the people in Iran right now who they're hanging every day, who are just protesting that government. So you got to do that. The other thing, you got to control their money. Like in China, they have a social score. And if you fall behind on the social score, you go to the ATM and there's no money in your account in the ATM. And the other thing is surveillance, surveillance, surveillance. So they're working on a gun issue. They already got this surveillance thing through these flock cameras now that are ubiquitous across the country. And they're working on the money thing through all the crypto and no cash and all that. And I'm just curious, you know, if you're in a place where these cameras are, how's that working for you?

0: allergies, they're miserable. InTech, they're helpful.
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4: Joe Pags Show. Trey Ware in for Joe Pags this week. And I'm doing it from KTSA in San Antonio. I do a morning show there, and we got a special number for you this week if you want to call in, 210-599-5555, 210-599-5555. We're talking right now about the change we're seeing to politics in America, and that has to do with the communists who are running, and they are communists. Let's agree to stop calling them socialists, okay? They like that word because it seems to be a softer word than communism is, but they're full-on communists, and all of them are. It's not like there's a few of them that are socialists or a few of them that are communists and the rest of them are one or the other. No, they're all communists. And they want the same thing that happened in other communist countries. They want that to happen here in the United States. And they're making a whole lot of inroads with young people in our country who will be making the decisions 20, 30, 40 years from right now about this country. They're making a lot of inroads because they are saying to them, listen, you deserve so much more than what you're getting. And if you'll put me in power, then I'm going to go get it from those who have it, and I'm going to give it to you. But the fact of the matter is you just heard from Sharon in Nevada, who grew up in Texas, and she's been to all these communist nations. It never happens that way. It never plays out like they say it's going to play out. Never, ever. What they do is they take from those who do produce, and they punish those who do produce, and then they keep it for themselves. And you talk about a system where the rich get richer. That's what communism is all about. Let me give you an example. And then I'm going to go back to your calls at 210-599-5555 and let you have a voice in this as well. You'll be heard all across this country with what you have to say about this. So let's get it on. Let's do it. Pete Buttigieg is one in many states right now is leading in the 2028 contest to be president of the United States. Pete Buttigieg, who, when he was transportation secretary under Joe Biden, rarely went to work, took a whole lot of time off. But he leads now because he's got a name familiarity, and he's talking about what? Punishing those who work hard to become a success in this country by taking more of their hard-earned money away. Listen to this. This is what he says.
5: And mouse, right? Whenever we figure out a way to make sure you can't hide all of your wealth from, or all of your income from being fairly taxed, very wealthy people will figure out some other place to hide it.
6: Yeah.
5: And then we'll have to develop a new policy to deal with that. But I guess my point is that's okay. Too often we have just hesitated to do anything, refused to do anything because it might be hard or because it might not last.
6: Yeah.
5: But if the idea that somebody will figure out a way around this law meant that you shouldn't have the law, that would be an argument against having any law.
6: Mm-hmm.
5: So it's messy. It's hard. But I am sure that if we had a more reasonable rate of taxation on capital gains and on corporate income, and if we made it harder to pass along wealth without, especially inherited wealth, without paying any taxes on it.
6: Wow.
5: Or some of these other maneuvers, like this borrowing thing you're talking about.
6: Wow.
5: We would have a fairer country because we'd still have capitalism.
4: No, you wouldn't, because you are then stepping into communism. You are taking the wealth that was created by individuals in this country, and when they create wealth, remember, when a business owner creates wealth, how does he or she do that? It doesn't punish anybody else when they create wealth. It creates wealth upon wealth because they have to have people to create that wealth. So it gets spread around in the most literal ways because they have to hire people. and they have to buy products, which also hires people, and they have to have manufacturing, which also hires people, and on and on and on it goes. But for somebody like Buttigieg, he's out here just saying this stuff. He's never owned a business a day in his life. He has no idea what he's talking about, what it takes to run a business, nor does he care. He is talking to individuals in this country who have had their minds programmed that America is awful, a terrible place, that capitalism is just set against you. And listen, I'm going to go punish those who are successful. Well, what do you do when you punish something? What do you get when you punish something? You get less of it. So if you're going to be punishing success, what are you going to get less of? Let's go to line one in Texas. It's Ricky. It's Trey Ware on the Joe Pag Show. What's up, Ricky?
6: Hey, Trey. Thanks for having me on. I've been listening to you guys here in the past talk about J.D. Vance being able to step in and kick Thune out. I mean, if it's this crucial on the Save America Act, why have we not done that? Or why have they not done that?
4: Ricky, I wish I had an answer for you. It mystifies me, and the only thing I can figure is these Republican rhinos absolutely want to lose these midterms. They don't like being in charge. They would rather play from behind. That way they can, you know, complain about the Democrats being in charge, and they can fundraise. I've said that for decades now. I really, truly believe that. And plus, number two, the bonus for them is they hate Donald Trump so much. I'm talking about the establishment rhino Republicans.
6: Yes.
4: That this is their way of getting back at him. 100%.
6: And I have called John Cornyn's office because he's in my district, and I'm glad he's gone. I never liked the man, but I called him up and I asked him, why is he not voting for Todd Blanche to become Attorney General, but yet he voted for Merrick Garland? I said, this is why Johnny doesn't have a job anymore.
4: Well, that's exactly right, Ricky. Thank you for the call. I got to jump and run, but you're absolutely right. Not only did he vote for Merrick Garland, who was the worst of the worst, but remember Eric Holder. He voted for Eric Holder as well. And Eric Holder did more damage to the structural integrity of the United States and who we are as a people than anybody else. When he went around in 2020 and got voting laws changed in a number of districts across this country, that's what happened to us. And Eric Holder did that. Eric Holder is one of the worst things that ever happened to this country, and John Cornyn voted for him. I'll tell you, when I gave up on John Cornyn was after the shooting at the Robb Elementary School in Uvalde, and Joe Biden called John Cornyn and asked John Cornyn to write gun legislation to restrict gun owners' rights. Innocent guys and ladies who own guns and use them to hunt or for personal protection every day. And the guy from Texas, the senator from Texas, is the one who wrote that restrictive legislation on an amendment that says shall not be infringed. I guess John Cornyn's getting a little old and he can't see so well, so he can't read the Second Amendment. It's a good thing he'll be headed back to Texas soon. 210-599-5555. Trey Ware on the Joe Pag Show.
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8: Now, many of you live in these dark blue states. 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But when it comes to economic activity, it's doing very, very well. I just love it when these Democrats, these Marxists, go on about affordability. None of their damn cities are affordable. None of their damn states are affordable.
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9: Fox News, I'm Sue Guzman. Trump-backed Representative John James has won Michigan's GOP primary for governor, besting millionaire businessman Perry Johnson. State Secretary of State Jocelyn Benson capturing the Democratic nod to succeed term-limited Gretchen Whitmer. Tonight, the Senate may be passing a continuing resolution, or CR, to fund the government before the September deadline.
10: Later tonight, we're going to pass the next step for the CR to avoid a government shutdown.
9: Indiana Senator Jim Banks, September 30 is the funding deadline. The CR would fund the government through December 11th if passed. And Acting Attorney General Todd Blanche clearing a key hurdle to ultimately win Senate confirmation for the AG role full-time.
11: Todd Blanche needed all 12 Republicans on the Senate Judiciary Committee to advance his nomination to the full Senate floor. Those Republicans came through for him.
9: Fox's David Spunt. 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
3: And welcome, everybody, from Avalon, New Jersey, way, way, way down the Garden State Parkway on a Tuesday night, at least down here. It has been gorgeous, 80 degrees, low humidity, low dew point, blue skies. Very nice, as we are now into the fourth day of August. All right, let's get to the fun stuff, shall we? New York City, as you know, is home to the largest Jewish population outside of Israel. All right, think about that for a second. And this year, that community is paying a price for the guy who is currently residing in Gracie Mansion. That, of course, is Zoran Mamdani. Not only does he have a judicial council that does not include one Jewish resident of New York, not one, despite 1 million Jews living here, which isn't a message or anything, that you're not welcome and you might as well leave. And oh, by the way, October 7th, yeah, probably justified. He won't say that out loud, but boy, his wife did. And given his past comments about Israel and, oh, yeah, I want to arrest Bibi Netanyahu. Yeah, I'm pretty sure that we have a blatant anti-Semite currently as the mayor of America's largest city. All right. Well, Wall Street Journal now reporting today that anti-Jewish hate crimes in the city rose nearly 10% this year. Officers recorded 205 anti-Jewish hate crimes in the first 7 months of 2026. That's up for 189 during the same stretch of 2025. More than half of all hate crimes in the city targeted Jewish residents this year. Think about that for a second. More than half of all hate crimes in New York City targeted Jewish residents. All right, now let's put that in perspective. More than half, even though Jewish New Yorkers make up only, 10% of the population. That's according to NYPD data. So wow, isn't that amazing? More than half of hate crimes targeted Jews, and they make up only 10% of the city. And boy, if we only had a mayor that would step up and say, this cannot happen anymore. Instead, that ain't happening. And that is what is happening in New York City under Zoran Mamdani, which, oh, by the way, no child care, the free stuff, that's not coming. And I still don't see the free buses. I'll say this every day. I don't care. And the government-run grocery stores, well, gee, that's not looking very good either, at least when the first one's not going to open in East Harlem until 2029. How long does it take to open a friggin' grocery store, honestly? If you have the money, or at least Kathy Hochul's money from upstate, why should that take so long? And why are we already hearing that this is going to be triple the amount that it was originally budgeted or at least promised during the campaign? Oh my, things ain't looking good in the Big Apple, but you already knew that now, didn't you? Meanwhile, it looks like Todd Blanch is going to be the next Attorney General of the United States. And, well, I think liberals thought that they're going to win this fight because there were a couple of shaky rhinos, Republican in name only, that were teetering on confirming Blanch. Blanch, of course, a former personal attorney of President Trump. And we have the audacity to hear from Democrats to say, like, well, you cannot have an AG that works hand in glove with the mayor, I'm sorry, with the president of the United States. Well, I'm pretty sure that Eric Holder called Barack Obama his wingman. And I am certain that Merrick Garland was working hand in glove with Joe Biden on all things in that auto pen administration. Well, Cory Booker, Spartacus, is not having this one bit. And he loses it, as usual, in the cheesy performance art that's usually reserved for 3 a.m. on Skin of X. But, well, it's happening in the Senate. Cut number 18. Spartacus, go.
4: Ridiculous, the corruption that we have normalized in America. That president's children can go out and sit on boards and make money. That is wrong, and that is corrupting. But they have become so obsessed with the millions that the Bidens have made that they have ignored completely the billions of dollars that the Trump family is making. That is like being obsessed and using a magnifying glass to study the stain on the living room carpet when behind you is a mountain of excrement covering the living room couch and coffee table.
3: Oh, that's nice.
4: This is so outrageous, the lack of proportionality going on my colleagues. It is laughable. This is absolutely insane that we have a president of the United States that has now made $2 billion doing what? Wow, he's such a shrewd businessman. Let me create my own crypto coin and have foreign nations invest in it. Oh, and by the way, if you are a corporation in America, put my children on the board and they'll get no bid contracts. We are, this is the Judiciary Committee. We're supposed to be checking and balancing this nation. Why have people on both sides of the aisle given up on any trust in government? It's because we're surrendering any shred of integrity left.
3: Now, here's the funny part about, see, Booker always takes this very, very high moral ground, as in, you know, Mount Olympus kind of higher moral ground. And he always talks about how we have to have civility and integrity in places like the U.S. Senate. Okay, well, we all agree on that. The problem is that this is somebody who literally would run to Stephen Colbert and say that, you know, I'd really, really love to punch President Trump in the face. You could say things like that, but then, God forbid, you know, Republicans vote for the Republican AG to be the attorney general under the Republican president. That's the way it worked with Joe Biden. It's the way it worked with Barack Obama. So let's not suddenly be offended because Republicans decided for once not to crack here and side with Democrats in terms of not giving President Trump what he wants. The bottom line is that Todd Blanche has always been the picture of integrity. It doesn't matter if he was Trump's attorney at one point or not. Find me one time when this person was threatened to have his law, or I'm sorry, his legal status exempted, right? His law license. Never. Once. There's never been any real complaints about him in terms of the way he has handled himself in the courtroom or the way he has just conducted himself as a human being in general. So for Spartacus here to be screaming about, well, integrity, sorry, dude, you lost. And elections have consequences. And currently the Senate is controlled 53 to 47. Well, 52 and a half to 47, if you count Mitch McConnell is like 0.5 at this point in terms of, you know, proof of life. But at the same time, that's the way it works. Don't act surprised. He got his soundbite. Yay, we played it on here. Yay. But that's just the way that goes. All right. What is going on in Maine? Can somebody explain what's going on in Maine? Because they had the Nazi tattoo guy first as their nominee, or he was about to be the nominee. And then they obviously pulled that last second with suddenly all these sexual assault allegations by ex-girlfriends, very credible. All right. And they came right before he was going to be the nominee and they had no turning back. So you have to wonder if that was a Democrat kind of op to get Plattner out, knowing that this was a flawed candidate who would absolutely lose to Susan Collins. Okay, no, not just the Nazi tattoos, but saying that black people don't tip, the love for communism, wanting to do all those things like abolish ICE, which basically is now every Democrat at this point. So what am I talking about? What he would used to do in porta potties, bathrooms, in terms of, hey, what kind of pleasure could I find in here? That sort of stuff. He has said some profoundly horrible things about Purple Heart recipients. One guy took four bullets from the Taliban trying to protect his unit, and Plattner said, I wish that MRFer would die. And despite all those things I just laid out to you, and there's many more, believe me, Bernie Sanders, right, supported the neo-Nazi guy. Bernie Sanders, who at last check is Jewish, still supported this guy, went to his rallies. We must elect Graham Plattner, and we must have a fighter in Washington to make the billionaires and the millionaires pay their fair share. Okay, well, great. So he ignored all that because it's all about power. It's all about winning. Vote blue no matter who. So then Plattner drops out, and now they found this guy named Troy Jackson, who ran for governor and finished third, not in the race for governor, but for the Democrat primary. Okay, so this guy's obviously flawed. And he's flawed to the point where, again, I can't get over this. He married his cousin. Not like fifth removed cousin, didn't know she was my cousin kind of thing. His second cousin. Ugh. And then they had kids together, two of them. Ugh. Is that normal? Can they find anybody normal in the lobster state? I don't think so. Oh, so Bernie's asked about, hey, this Troy Jackson guy, have you vetted him? Because you screwed up on the last one with Graham Plattner. And here he is with Kristen Welker talking about, you know, I wasn't really involved with this, but I love this guy because, again, I just want to win. He doesn't say it, but that's basically what is being implied here. You would think they would learn and vet the next candidate. Oh, no. Cut number 15. Go.
1: Party only had a matter of days to settle on a replacement. Are you confident that Troy Jackson has been fully vetted, Senator?
2: Well, I was not involved in that process at all. I mean, as you indicated, they had to move very, very quickly. And I think the main Democratic Party did the best they could under difficult circumstances. All I can say is I have known Troy for a number of years. He is a fifth-generation logger. You want a working-class voice in Washington, D.C., Troy is certainly that voice.
3: Oh, man. I was not involved in the process whatsoever. Would you want to be in the process? You are the godfather of the Democrat Socialists of America. And now you are nominating somebody who is also a socialist in a state that you must win or you don't win back the Senate and get all those things that you want by having control majority there. So Bernie Sanders is going to sit there and say, I was not involved in the process. He absolutely was, and he doesn't care. Whatever character flaws these people have, he does not care. Because I guess Troy Jackson was the worst, best choice in Maine, because I guess he has some name recognition, having run for office earlier and having been in state politics forever. But don't say you weren't involved in the vetting process, Bernie. What a joke. And meanwhile, it makes me think this whole cousin marrying thing and having kids with the cousin thing. Wolf of Wall Street, which is one of the most underrated movies of all time. It's in my top 10. Scorsese. Scorsese can do comedy to a certain extent as well. Not that this is a pure comedy movie, but it's one of the best ones I've ever seen. A little vulgar, sure. Well, Leonardo DiCaprio is great in it. Jonah Hill as well. And they are in this scene at one point where Leonardo DiCaprio hires Jonah Hill to work for him. And then he says, you know, I'm hearing these rumors about how you may have married your cousin. And this is how Jonah Hill responds to it. And this is probably how the whole Bernie Sanders, Troy Jackson conversation went. And probably it's exactly like it. Anyway, cut number 16, go.
5: It's not like that. No, it's not like that.
6: You know what I mean? Like you married your cousin or some stupid, no?
5: Yeah, my wife. Yeah, my wife is my cousin or whatever, but it's not like what you think, whatever, you know.
3: No.
6: Is she like a first cousin or is she?
5: Yeah, no, she, you know, her father is the brother of my mom.
3: Oh.
5: It's not like, you know, look, we grew up together and she grew up hot, you know, she right. grew up hot and how right. my was trying to. You know, and I'm not gonna let someone, you know, one of these assholes my cousin. So you know, I use the cousin thing as like an end with her. I'm not gonna let someone else my cousin. You know, if anyone's gonna my cousin, it's gonna be me. Out of respect,
3: oh my!
5: You know?
6: No, I get it. Yeah. I mean, you're not.
3: Yep, that's how that conversation probably went. Anyway, this is Joe Concha. This is the Joe Concha Show from Avalon, New Jersey. Because down the shore, everything's all right. Back with so much more in just a moment.
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12: And welcome back, everybody. So, Bill O'Reilly used to be in the slot at 9 p.m., and he gave me a very generous and warm handoff. I'd been on Bill's show for years when he was with Fox, and the first time I got on there, I think it was 2014, when I was with Mediaite, which is basically a publication that covers media. And I just remember, like, the oohs and ahs, like, you're going on Bill O'Reilly's show? And I've done TV since I was in high school. But that was the first time I was nervous, like, when, you know, you hear the 3-2-1. And I think it did pretty well. And that kind of launched everything as far as my Fox career is concerned. Because I did well with Bill as far as like doing a segment that was kind of like, you know, unique kind of perspective and a little bit of humor and the type of stuff you see me do now. And it's not an act or anything. I just, I don't know. I do what I do in this radio show. I see a topic and I call it as I see it. And you know, if you can make a joke here and there, then it seems to be appropriate. Bill had a great take, I thought, and I wanted to play that here, as far as why the left loves Anthony Fauci. And I never really considered this angle before, but I think it's pitch perfect. And cut number 13, go.
13: Why? Why is the progressive movement so enamored with Anthony Fauci?
12: Why is that?
13: Not about Fauci. It's about larger government. This is important. The federal government is to the progressives a playground. The movement today is to wipe out all restraints on spending. That's today's movement from the progressive. We don't want any limits on spending. None. Okay? The progressives want a giant federal government to tell all of us what to do, how to do it, what we can have, what we can't have.
12: Yep. He couldn't be any more right about that. It's about expanding government and having control over your life, and that's what COVID represented. That's what wearing the masks represented. It was a more of a sign of, what's the word? It's called moral preening, right? It's to show, see, I care more about saving lives than you do. Even though they'd be riding, sometimes you would see, and I remember this, one person driving in a car with a mask on. Yeah, I'm pretty sure you're protected at that point, and you're protecting others because there's no one else with you. Or a guy walking his dog alone with a mask on outside. And you still see, even to this day, you see some people wear a mask. You're like, why? What are you doing? You know, so I think it was all a matter of saying, see, I am on this team and the unvaccinated, so to speak, are on another team. That's MAGA. But O'Reilly's right about that. It's about bigger government, more spending, unlimited spending, quite frankly. And that's why the Democrats, Socialists of America, that's why they're really sticking at this point, because it sounds good. And if you're young and you're thinking that the system's no good, well, yeah, all that free stuff, why not? And here is a preview of what Wisconsin may be getting. This is a candidate, socialist, running for governor, Francesca Wong. And here's what she had to say about President Trump. And again, how you're not arrested for this, I'm not quite sure, but she's probably going to win in Wisconsin, which is really, really scary. Cut number 4, go.
14: In the restaurant industry, when we're out of something, we say it's 86th. And I'd say it's about time we 86 Trump. He represents the utter failure of our government to keep us safe from threats, both viral and systemic.
12: Ah, threats. Like, you know, the 3 or even 4 people that tried to assassinate Trump. Even after all these assassination attempts, there's the 86 again. And you know exactly what she is telling people. All right? Take the guy out. And we don't mean at the ballot box, the DSA is saying. Anyway, this is Joe Concha. This is Joe Concha Tonight. Back with so much more in just a moment.
15: And now, it's time for the Cat's Corner.
16: The cost of living. Here's what's on my mind today. Americans don't need another speech telling them the economy is great. They don't need another speech from CNN telling them the economy is coming to an end. What is the truth? Well, the truth is our current administration, President Trump, wants lower interest rates. Our current administration, President Trump, wants gasoline under $3 a gallon. The truth is, under our previous administration, President Biden had gasoline at $5 or $6 a gallon almost for 4 years. Are we in the middle of a war? Yes. But at the end of the day, we will no longer be at the mercy of terrorists. My belief, and I've been more right than wrong, is that by September, if not sooner, gasoline will be under $3 a gallon. Interest rates will be cheap enough to buy a home again. The strength of the dollar is going to be much stronger than the euro. I'm John Cassavetes.
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18: 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Democrats. There aren't Republican sanctuary cities and states. It's Democrats who defy federal law, who defy the Constitution. What do you think the war on ICE is about? They want to destroy ICE so we can't deport these people. That's exactly why they want to destroy ICE.
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19: Fox News, I'm Ted Lindner. Michigan's Democratic Senate primary coming down to the wire between Abdul El-Sayed and Haley Stevens. The winner going to go up against Republican Mike Rogers in November. President Trump telling Fox he has confidence in Rogers.
20: Mike Rogers is going to be fantastic. Now, I'm not a big believer in polls, but I believe in him somewhat. And based on the polls, he'll do much better against Abdul than he's going to do against the congresswoman.
19: El-Sayed currently leading the polls ahead of Stevens tonight. A heavily armed man arrested outside of Trump National Golf Course in California.
21: An armed man said to be monitoring security planning activities arrested on Sunday with a cache of weapons and body armor. 38-year-old Janine John Taylor from Downey, California, taken into custody in Ranchos Palos Verdes by plainclothes FBI agents after they spotted his suspicious activity.
19: Fox's Kevin Cork. 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
26: After evening showers and the skies will clear overnight. Going to be kind of cool. A low of 51. Then tomorrow, mostly sunny and pleasantly cool. 80 the high. A south breeze 5 to 10 miles an hour. On Thursday, mostly sunny, warming back to 84. Could be some morning showers on Friday. Then a mostly sunny afternoon with a high of 90. From the Storm Center, Keller Land TV, I'm meteorologist Jay Trollback.

0: Nice. But now she has a problem with whiteness. Now, Christina Wong, as you may have guessed, is Asian. And she married a white guy. So therefore, her son is biracial. And now, here's how she describes having a biracial son. And again, betting markets have this person winning as governor in Wisconsin. And she is like patently padded walls insane, especially after you hear this and cut number 19 go.
1: I wasn't always aware of the struggles of other communities of color because for me, assimilation always kind of took over. And so I did marry my proximity to whiteness continues, right? My son is biracial. He's half white and half Korean. And I think navigating, you know, what his identity is and how people perceive him is always at the back of my mind as well.
0: Your proximity to whiteness? What does that even mean? Because you married a white guy and have a half white kid, so you're adjacent white? I've never heard somebody describe that before. Just say, I love my son. And it doesn't matter what his racial makeup is. This is insane. And Wisconsin is like a very, very, very purple state, right? Trump won it twice. Scare quotes, lost it once in 2020. No. How can this person win? And that's scary stuff, people, because if we have these communists winning in places like Wisconsin, we're no longer talking New York City, Seattle, Washington, Washington, D.C. We're talking a purple state winning outside of blue cities like Milwaukee, like Green Bay. I guess Green Bay's blue. I would assume it is, like any, you know, urban center. You basically have to assume is blue for the most part. But the point is, especially up north, but my goodness gracious, this person, the things that she has said, including that she wants to abolish prisons, like not abolish ICE, yeah, of course, like that's not even like news anymore. Abolish prisons. Okay, so where do all the bad guys go? The murderers, the rapists, the child molesters, the sex traffickers, where do they go? Well, we have to reimagine the way that we punish people. Reimagine? There is no reimagining, right? You commit a crime, especially if you kill someone, that's it. You're done. You shouldn't be a part of society anymore. I can't believe I'm even talking about this as if I'm making some sort of salient point. How do people in Wisconsin hear her say things like that and say, yep, that's my gal. Voting for her. Holy moly. All right. Well, let's go with the DSA stuff where, actually, let's stay with Francesca Hong one more time, shall we? Because it's just so appropriate. It's just so perfect, right? That she now is calling for this holiday to be canceled. Canceled. All right. And we're not talking Flag Day. All right. Cut number 15. No, I'm sorry. 12. 12. Go.
2: One thing that they brought up as well was a post from you in 2021 where you said Americans should cancel Thanksgiving, should have done this in 1621. The post has been deleted. Republicans have been highlighting it. Do you still believe that Thanksgiving should be canceled?
0: Well,
3: I'm a chef, and one of the first meals that I made that was for the community when I was 16 was a Thanksgiving meal. No, I always think my hospitality background in owning a restaurant for 7-8 years, that bringing folks around the table to share conversation and build community is always a good thing.
0: You're a
3: but
0: chef.
3: Thanksgiving is also a time that's incredibly painful for many people in our communities. And
0: painful.
3: So I think there I wanted to make sure that people understood that there are multiple views, but views can evolve. And the position that I'm running for right now, and I think my background as a chef, will actually help me become a better governor that's able to bring more people to the table.
0: Oh, no. Cancel Thanksgiving. At last check, I'm not even going to go through. Why do I have to make some sort of point here? It speaks for itself. Abolish prisons, abolish ICE, and abolish Thanksgiving. Good luck, Wisconsin. Boy, you're going to need it. And for the life of me, I cannot understand how this person could be leading in the polls. I get it with Memdani in New York. I completely get it. Why he won. I don't get it here. Especially when you have this person like on tape, in writing, saying all these things, and no one seems to care. What, at least in that state, Oh, boy. Well, anyway, let's stay with Wisconsin, shall we? And, of course, Aaron Rodgers played.

0: there many years for the Green Bay Packers, won a Super Bowl there, I want to say back in 2010, beat the Steelers. Probably should have won more, quite frankly, but never. I think he never got back there, now that I think about it. One crazy play in Seattle. He had a lead against the Seahawks. This is like maybe 3 or 4 years later. And the Seahawks are down like 14 points with maybe, I don't know, under a minute remaining. And they score, and you said, okay, well, just recover the onside kick, and that should be the end of it. And then sure enough, Seattle does recover the onside kick. And then throws a Hail Mary to tie it, and they win it in overtime. I mean, just crazy stuff. Like, that year, he absolutely should have gone, and probably many others as well. Now, all of that said, since I've given you the dissertation on Aaron Rodgers' career, this guy obviously was at the forefront in terms of athletes. Him and Kyrie Irving, who was with the Brooklyn Nets at the time, who said, yeah, I'm not going to take this vaccine, right? COVID at the time. And Rodgers, CNN on down, was eviscerated for how dare you question the science. Well, now Rodgers, like literally doing an end zone dance here on ESPN with Pat McAfee, where, yeah, the whole Fauci complete and total, I don't know, what's the word I'm looking for here? Implosion, thank you. He is loving this because, again, what Fauci wrote in his diary about vaccines, about social distancing, about the fatality rate of COVID, has now been completely contradicted, literally by Anthony Fauci, in his own words, in his diary, compared to what he said publicly back in 2020, 2021, and so on. Well, here is Rodgers really enjoying this moment in cut number 9. Go.
1: Can you tell us about the mindset of coming into your last season? Like, that's a real thing, it feels like, because is everything better? Is everything funner? Is everything more awesome? Like, how do you kind of view this year versus maybe the years of the past?
2: I'm going to plead the fifth.
1: Okay.
3: That's right.
2: Like,
4: gotta love that guy.
2: Like that absolute coward, Tony Fauci. Absolute coward.
4: Yeah. Hey, it's back, baby.
2: Are you kidding me?
1: Yeah, 111.
2: You got a pardon, and you're in front, and you pleaded over 100 times.
1: Yeah.
2: At the White House. What are you scared of, Tony?
1: Yeah.
2: I thought you were the science.
1: Yeah.
2: I am science, and you get up there and you can't answer a question.
1: Yeah.
2: What are we doing? And how much time did the network spend on that? How much time did they spend on my responses every week, on my vaccination status, on Taylor and Travis's wedding?
0: Bravo.
2: Did they do even a minute on Tony Fauci?
1: I don't think I've heard anything. But,
0: oh, man. He is calling out ESPN on ESPN, right? Because, boy, they every day went off on Rodgers during COVID for not taking the vaccine. But, boy, they did commit a lot of time, not to Anthony Fauci and his diary and his testimony, again, pleading the fifth. Not one over 100 times, exactly 111 times. Not just that, but boy, multiple segments on Taylor Swift and Travis Kelce's wedding. But didn't have any time for Fauci, which tells you about ESPN. And for Rodgers to go on there and say that, I've always been a fan. I'm a big fan. And go Steelers. Make the playoffs and get beat by the Bills because my daughter would disown me if I have rooted otherwise. All right. Meanwhile... men playing against women in sports. This is a very, very big deal that continues now because we have several WNBA players and coaches, for that matter, who believe that actually biological men should play against their women in that league, which, as my friend Clay Travis said, you could take a state champion high school basketball team and put them up against the champions of the WNBA, and they would win, and they would win easily. And Clay is so confident of this that he is putting up $10 million, $10 million, to make this matchup happen. And he guarantees not just victory, but easy victory. So that would be fun to see. Now, all of that said, Serena Williams actually talked about this before it was fashionable, back in 2013. Obviously, Serena, the greatest women's tennis player of all time. The numbers underscore that point. Well, here's Serena. She was on, I want to say, it may have been Letterman. You can't see the host, but here she is when she was asked about men playing against women in sports. And here was her answer. And this is accurate. Cut number 6, go.
3: Andy Murray, he was been joking about myself and him playing a match. And I'm like, Andy, seriously, like, are you kidding me? Because for me, tennis and men's tennis and women's tennis are completely almost two separate sports. So I'm like, if I were to play Andy Murray, I would lose 6-0, 6-0 in 5 to 6 minutes, maybe 10 minutes. It's a completely different sport. The men are a lot faster, and me and they serve harder, they hit harder. It's just a different game. And
0: it is. I mean, I watched a match with my son not too long ago, and you saw serves 136, 140 miles an hour. The women don't do that. So it would be ace. I mean, Serena would know better than anybody. And for her to say that back then, I just found that clip to be quite compelling and something that you probably wouldn't hear her say now, because God forbid she goes against the wokeness of her party of choice. Anyway, Seth Moulton is running again in Massachusetts. He is running for Congress there. He's a guy who's on cable news a lot. Like, he is like the East Coast version, like the Temu version of Adam Schiff, right? So now he is obviously up against it as far as running against another, like, very, very socialist kind of guy, right? So Moulton now at one point said that he didn't want his daughters playing against men in sports because he didn't want to see them get hurt. Now, well, since he's running in Massachusetts for re-election, he's taken that back, because that's not going to get you elected in the most liberal state in the country. Cut number 7, go.
4: Congressman Moulton, in your last debate, you said, when you were asked about student athletes who are transgender, to anyone out there listening tonight, anyone in the LGBTQ community or anyone else, I stand with you because I've always stood with you. But after the last presidential election, you said, I have two little girls. I don't want them getting run over on a playing field by a male or formerly male athlete. Congressman Moulton, which is it?
5: To the trans community, feeling the weight and the pain of the Trump administration policies,
0: yeah.
5: I deeply recognize your trauma. And I'm sorry if my comments hurt you.
0: Instead of saying, no, actually, he basically just threw his own daughters under the bus. Like, why wouldn't you just say, you know what, this is something I don't believe is right? Or maybe find, like, a different category for those who are biological men pretending to be women, and they could play against each other somehow. Or just, it doesn't belong in sports. Sorry, I support the trans community, but when it comes to the chromosome advantage between a man and a woman, I just can't support that, and I stand by what I said. Nope. These guys all have the backbone, of a jellyfish, and obviously that was on display there. Okay, before we go to break, Frank Vincent would have been 87 years old today. And I only bring it up because, obviously, Big Pussycat died earlier this week. And even, you know, to think that James Gandolfini was taken from us several years ago, died in Italy, in Rome, I believe it was. Well, so you have all these, like, former Soprano, you know, legends. And Frank, obviously, Goodfellas, best, one of the better scenes you'll ever see, with Joe Pesci and obviously De Niro there as well, Ray Liotta. It's sad, almost. Like, boy, like, all these characters that we grow to love, even though they're horrible people as characters themselves, would have been 87 today, August 4th. And here, well, for your listening pleasure, Frank Vincent and Joe Pesci going at it in Goodfellas. And Frank ends up eventually getting the very, very raw end of this deal. Cut number 20, go.
6: I mean, I'm only kidding with you. We're having a party. I mean, I just came home. I haven't seen you in a long time, and I'm breaking your balls, and you're right away, you're getting fresh. I'm sorry. I don't need to offend you.
7: I'm sorry. It's okay. No problem.
6: Okay, so.
0: Here it comes. Yeah?
6: Now go home and get your shine box.
0: Oh, boy.
6: Come on.
0: And eventually Pesci comes back with De Niro and with Liotta and beat the ever-living you-know-what out of that character, and then eventually ends up in the back of a trunk where then they think he's dead and he's still alive, and then they have to re-kill him, and then he's buried, and then they go for... scenes you'll ever see, Depeche's mother for dinner. And I don't know. I mean, it's the most rewatchable movie, I think, of all time. I mean, I love The Godfather, don't get me wrong. But Goodfellas, until the end, which gets a little weird, I think is easily the most quotable, rewatchable movie of all time. And, man, he's going to be missed, no question about it. Frank Vincent, as will Vincent Pastore as well, who passed away earlier this week at age 80 in his Bronx home. Okay, this is Joe Concha. This is the Joe Concha Show. We wrap this puppy up in just a moment.
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2: Still have a few showers, especially south of Sioux Falls. They will end, and then the skies will break up overnight. It's going to be cool, our low 51. Then tomorrow, mostly sunny, pleasantly cool at 80, a south breeze 5 to 10 miles an hour. Thursday, mostly sunny, 84 with a south wind. Could have some showers Friday morning, then mostly sunny, warming to 90. From the Storm Center, I'm Jay Trobeck.
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4: Cuomo made the argument that Elon Musk is rigging the next election. Ooh, election denial. I thought that was a bad thing. Well, Knowles has some receipts around other people who have spent far more money than Elon Musk ever has during an election, either now or in the future. Cut number two, go.
5: I haven't seen any federal cases against Elon Musk for election rigging.
6: Oh, so if it's not a federal case, it didn't
5: happen? Below Mike Bloomberg's, below Tom Steyer's, both Democrat donors. So Elon Musk has donated a lot to elections. That's great. But don't forget this idea that Elon Musk has made money on politics. Elon Musk got decimated in his businesses because he got involved with Doge in the campaign. The National Bureau of Economic Research says that Tesla sales were down by 83% because he got involved. That was tens of billions of dollars. We know that his ex contribution to preserve free speech, he lost
6: It's also a crappy car. I had one.
4: Oh.
6: Okay, I think that's part of what's hurting Tesla also.
4: That's the counter-argument?
5: I can't help but notice a lot of people loved buying those cars until he got into politics.
4: This
6: guy got through an immigration system that if he weren't a rich white guy from South Africa, he may be getting dragged out of his car at a traffic stop and getting his ass beat with people like you applauding.
4: Oh, come on. You think that honestly it would happen? And that's a great point around Bloomberg and Tom Steyer have far more money put into elections. Oh, by the way, we forgot about Mark Zuckerberg there as well. So don't say Elon Musk is rigging elections if you're Chris Cuomo. Again, can't be using those words because that makes you a conspiracy theorist or something very, very bad. All right, let's go to number two in our final four. This is Josh Hawley. He, of course, is a senator from Oklahoma, and he... I love it when Manu Raju, who is this toilet bug who just follows only Republicans around Capitol Hill, and here, for whatever reason, the renovations to the east wing of the White House, a ballroom going up, you would think after what happened at the Washington Hilton that we probably need the ballroom, right? Because, I don't know, assassination attempt number two at the Washington Hilton, maybe we need something more secure to hold these events at. Anyway, here's Hawley going off on Manu's argument around those White House renovations. And again, this is check and mate. Cut number eight, go.
7: We're not just uprooting the, this is an iconic building.
8: Manu, I will just say this. I made this point yesterday that I hear all of a sudden from my liberal friends that they're very concerned about our history. Really, these are the same people who tore down every statue they could get their hands on in the last 4 years. Christopher Columbus. Thomas Jefferson, Theodore Roosevelt. They didn't have any concern for history then. Now all of a sudden, like, the facade of the East Wing is iconic. Oh, give me a break. I mean, give me a break.
4: Give me a break. That's exactly right. Statues going down of Washington and Lincoln. Good. East Wing, bad. We get it. All right, one more cup before we go. Real quick, Bill Maher on Spain being overrun. It sounds a lot like this place. Cut number 22, go.
9: You think we have immigration problems? Did you see what happened in Spain yesterday? 60,000 people in one day bum-rushed the border and got through. This is amazing. And this poor Spain, at the same time, they're having horrible fires. Spain is the new California. No, it is.
4: Kind of is. The overrun with illegals.
9: Fire. The southern part gets overrun by migrants, and everybody speaks Spanish. It's the new California.
4: See, that's organic. That wasn't written for him, and that's genius stuff. Okay, we ran out of time, unfortunately, but we're back tomorrow night, 9 p.m. Eastern Time on WABC and on stations around the country, around the world. Until then, I got two words for you. Bye-bye.

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2: Primary night. I'm Ted Lindner, Fox News. Five states holding primaries Tuesday. In Michigan, Trump-backed Representative John James has won Michigan's GOP primary for governor, besting millionaire businessman Perry Johnson. The state secretary of state, Jocelyn Benson, capturing the Democratic nomination in the race to succeed term-limited Gretchen Whitmer. Two Democrats vying for their party's nomination for U.S. Senate. The race pitting more moderate Democrat Haley Stevens against progressive Abdul El Said. As of right now, El Said leading Stevens in that race, but it has not been called. President Trump has called off strikes meantime on Iran as talks have resumed. Fox's Trey Yink says that the Islamic Revolutionary Guard Corps, the IRGC, are continuing attacks.
3: A cargo ship off the coast of Oman was hit with an unknown projectile, according to maritime tracking groups. The incident comes as the U.S. naval blockade remains in effect. CENTCOM says that as of August 3rd, they have redirected 44 commercial vessels and disabled two others. President Trump posted to True Social on Monday saying, in part, nothing gets through to Iran unless we want it to, and nothing will get through unless a deal or total surrender is accomplished. Whether Iran wants to admit it or not, we are, in fact, talking of a solution to a problem that they have caused.
2: The president says his goal is to have the Strait of Hormuz reopened. A 38-year-old California man under arrest. Authorities say he was spotted carrying ammunition at President Trump's L.A. area golf course in Rancho Palos Verdes. Authorities say the man also had a gun in his car and appeared to be monitoring security preparations ahead of the president's fundraiser there, which was held this evening. An L.A. County fire official say sparks from an idle transmission tower owned by Southern California Edison caused the 2025 Eaton fire in Southern California. The utilities acknowledged its equipment may have been involved, but also said the lack of water kept fire crews from battling the blaze. It killed 19 people. 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
11: After evening showers and the skies will clear overnight. Going to be kind of cool. A low of 51. Then tomorrow, mostly sunny and pleasantly cool. 80 the high. A south breeze 5 to 10 miles an hour. On Thursday, mostly sunny, warming back to 84. Could be some morning showers on Friday. Then a mostly sunny afternoon with a high of 90. From the Storm Center, Keloland TV, I'm meteorologist Jay Trowback.
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12: We still have a few showers, especially south of Sioux Falls. They will end, and then the skies will break up overnight. It's going to be cool, our low 51. Then tomorrow, mostly sunny, pleasantly cool at 80, a south breeze 5 to 10 miles an hour. Thursday, mostly sunny, 84 with a south wind. Could have some showers Friday morning, then mostly sunny, warming to 90. From the Storm Center, I'm Jay Trobeck.
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7: Primary numbers. I'm Sue Guzman, Fox News. And primaries held in five states. In Michigan, Trump-backed Representative John James defeated Perry Johnson in the governor's race. And Secretary of State Jocelyn Benson, the winner on the Democratic side. Meanwhile, Republican Mike Rogers clinched the GOP Senate nomination seat. But President Trump tells Fox he has confidence in Rogers going all the way come November.
8: Mike Rogers is going to be fantastic. Now, I'm not a big believer in polls, but I believe in him somewhat. And based on the polls, he'll do much better against Abdul than he's going to do against the Congresswoman.
7: And the Democratic Senate primary pitting Congresswoman Haley Stevens against progressive Abdul Al-Sayed. It's too close to call.
9: The supporters of Abdul Al-Sayed, including the content creators and the influencers who have boosted his campaign, they're not only watching this race, but they're also cheering every time they see another progressive running here in Michigan or elsewhere in the country, and their race pops up. Al-Sayed's opponent, Congresswoman Haley Stevens, criticized Pikert's appearance, saying that his rhetoric should be denounced and that we don't need demagogues citing allegiance to Chairman Mao coming to Michigan. Al-Sayed also supports Medicare for All, abolishing ICE, and is highly critical of Israel.
7: Fox's Rich Edson. President Trump Tuesday telling Fox's Trace Gallagher negotiations with Iran continued all day Tuesday on a peace deal. President says if they don't make a deal, it's, quote, going to be too bad. More from Fox's Peter Ducey.
10: It feels like we're about a million miles away from that memorandum of understanding earlier in the summer where the Iranians would agree not to develop a nuke down the line. Because now the Secretary of State says the peace talks aren't even about that.
11: I think the immediate deal, the one that you spend a lot of focus on, is the Straits.
10: Iran's foreign ministry spokesman adds to this confusion by stating, we are not currently holding negotiations with the United States. The middleman appears to be Oman, a source of frustration for the president and his team.
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19: After evening showers and the skies will clear overnight. Going to be kind of cool. Low of 51. Then tomorrow, mostly sunny and pleasantly cool. 80 the high. A south breeze 5 to 10 miles an hour. On Thursday, mostly sunny, warming back to 84. Could be some morning showers on Friday. Then a mostly sunny afternoon with a high of 90. From the Storm Center, Kelloland TV, I'm meteorologist Jay Trowback.
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3: 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I was a senior in high school.
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19: Still have a few showers, especially south of Sioux Falls. They will end, and then the skies will break up overnight. It's going to be cool, our low 51. Then tomorrow, mostly sunny, pleasantly cool at 80, a south breeze 5 to 10 miles an hour. Thursday, mostly sunny, 84 with a south wind. Could have some showers Friday morning, then mostly sunny, warming to 90. From the Storm Center, I'm Jay Trobeck.
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9: Another primary night. I'm Ted Lindner, Fox News. Five states hold a primaries Tuesday. In Michigan, Trump-backed Representative John James has won Michigan's GOP primary for governor, besting millionaire businessman Perry Johnson. State Secretary of State Jocelyn Benson captured the Democratic nomination in the race to succeed term-limited Gretchen Whitmer. Also in Michigan, two Democrats vying for their party's nomination for U.S. Senate. The race pits more moderate Democrat Haley Stevens against progressive Abdul El-Sayed. Stevens says she likes her chances in the race, which is still too close to call.
10: If we are going to win this thing, which we are, we are going to have to get ready and show Mike Rogers what a little stick it to him looks like.
9: Meantime, El Sayed speaking with his supporters moments later.
11: You are a corporate sellout who's not a pharma lobbyist, but really, really might want to be one someday. Who voted to raise our prescription drug prices.
9: And the winner going up against Trump-backed former Republican Representative Mike Rogers in November. President Trump insists Iran's running out of time to agree to a peace deal, but an agreement to reopen the Strait of Hormuz is reportedly close. Fox's Steve Harrigan with the details from Tel Aviv.
12: Some real optimism coming out of the U.S. administration, despite the fact that attacks against commercial shipping in the Strait of Hormuz continues. Administration officials say a deal for the free passage of oil tankers through the Strait of Hormuz could happen as early as Wednesday. Keep in mind, a U.S. military blockade of Iran continues. CENTCOM says since the blockade began that they've diverted at least 45 vessels. They've debilitated two of those vessels, and Iranian officials continue to insist that they're not negotiating directly with the U.S. They do say, however, they are negotiating with Oman.
9: The Associated Press reports under the proposal, ships would enter the Persian Gulf through an Iranian-controlled route and exit through a route controlled by Oman. 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
7: Still have a few showers, especially south of Sioux Falls. They will end, and then the skies will break up overnight. It's going to be cool, our low 51. Then tomorrow, mostly sunny, pleasantly cool at 80, a south breeze 5 to 10 miles an hour. Thursday, mostly sunny, 84 with a south wind. Could have some showers Friday morning, then mostly sunny, warming to 90. From the Storm Center, I'm Jay Trollback.
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7: After evening showers and the skies will clear overnight. Going to be kind of cool, a low of 51. Then tomorrow, mostly sunny and pleasantly cool, 80 the high. A south breeze, 5 to 10 miles an hour. On Thursday, mostly sunny, warming back to 84. Could be some morning showers on Friday, then a mostly sunny afternoon with a high of 90. From the Storm Center, Kelloland TV, I'm meteorologist Jay Trobag.
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6: A deal could be imminent. I'm Sue Guzman, Fox News. President Trump says a deal on the Strait of Hormuz and Iran to denuclearize could come as early as Wednesday or Thursday. The president telling Fox's Trace Gallagher negotiations with Iran continued all day Tuesday on a peace deal. The president says if they don't make a deal, it's, quote, going to be too bad. Speaking to Fox's Trace Gallagher, the president said confronting Iran over its nuclear capability was long overdue.
7: This should have been done by other presidents for 50 years. You know, you keep hearing 47, but that's been for 3 years now. It's been over 50 years. Other presidents or other countries should have been able to do this. And I did something that I had to do, because if they had a nuclear weapon, this whole world would be a different place.
6: Primary races held in several states Tuesday. In Michigan, the hotly contested Democratic Senate primary race is too close to call, with progressive Abdul Al-Sayed holding a slim lead over Haley Stevens. The winner will face Republican Mike Rogers. Al-Sayed telling supporters Rogers will be defeated in November.
8: We have a responsibility to assure that we unite to make sure that Mike Rogers never sees the inside of the U.S. Senate.
6: Meanwhile, Trump-backed Representative John James defeated Perry Johnson in the governor's race. He says he's ready for the challenge against Democrat Jocelyn Benson.
9: We offer freedom, they offer socialism. We offer change, they offer continued decline. 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
6: In Missouri, Congresswoman Wesley Bell has won a rematch in the Democratic primary against former Congresswoman Cori Bush. Voters rejected a pair of ballot measures that could have eliminated the state's income tax, made it harder to pass citizen-led amendments. Meanwhile, in Virginia, former two-term Democratic Congresswoman Elaine Luria, winning the Democratic nomination in the 2nd Congressional District, sets up a match between her and incumbent Republican Jen Kiggins. Americans listening to Fox News.
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17: We still have a few showers, especially south of Sioux Falls. They will end, and then the skies will break up overnight. It's going to be cool, our low 51. Then tomorrow, mostly sunny, pleasantly cool at 80, a south breeze 5 to 10 miles an hour. Thursday, mostly sunny, 84 with a south wind. Could have some showers Friday morning, then mostly sunny, warming to 90. From the Storm Center, I'm Jay Trobeck.
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0: After evening showers end, the skies will clear overnight. Going to be kind of cool. A low of 51. Then tomorrow, mostly sunny and pleasantly cool. 80 the high. A south breeze 5 to 10 miles an hour. On Thursday, mostly sunny, warming back to 84. Could be some morning showers on Friday. Then a mostly sunny afternoon with a high of 90. From the Storm Center, Kello Land TV, I'm meteorologist Jay Trobag.
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1: What does USDA's latest edition of its land values report reflect regarding values of agricultural properties? Rod Bain with USDA has that story.
3: The summary from USDA's annual look at ag land values and cash rents. Lance Honig of the National Agricultural Statistics Service says from the report issued Friday regarding land values.
4: The sixth consecutive year of increasing values across the board, but maybe a bit of a slowing in terms of that increase. We saw a little bit of a slowdown in those increases last year, a little bit. We're talking about three major categories, all land and buildings, cropland and pasture, and again, increases across the board on all three categories, a little bit slower than what we've seen in some of the recent years.
3: Meanwhile, the average cash rate producers paid for rental land for their ag operations this year was similar to the year before, steady to slightly lower in categories, with pasture land rental rates up $1 from the prior year. I'm Rod Bain reporting for the U.S. Department of Agriculture in Washington, D.C.
1: Agricultural organizations continue monitoring the Trump administration's tariffs on selected Brazilian imports as debate persists over their effect on U.S. farm exports and international trade. Ethanol producers and several commodity groups argue the tariffs respond to longstanding market barriers that have limited American access to Brazil's fuel and agricultural markets. Supporters contend the policy could improve opportunities for U.S. ethanol and other agricultural exports by encouraging more balanced trade. Critics, however, warned that additional tariffs could invite retaliation or complicate commercial relationships between two of the world's largest agricultural producers. Brazil is a major competitor with the United States in exports of soybeans, corn, beef, and poultry, making trade policy especially significant for global commodity markets. Trade analysts told Reuters and industry publications that producers are closely watching negotiations for signs that both countries may seek a broader agreement to reduce trade tensions while protecting agricultural interests. With a look at your top ag news headlines from across the region, I'm Farm and Ranch Director Sarah Heinrich for the Growing Harvest Ag Network.
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13: Mostly sunny skies today. Our high temperature near 80 with a south wind at 5 miles per hour. Tonight's low temperature at 57, mainly clear. Tomorrow, we rebound to 84 with a south wind at 15 to 25. And temperatures will continue to climb close to 90 by Friday, upper 80s to low 90s this weekend. From the Storm Center at Kelloland TV, I'm meteorologist Brian Karstens.
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15: I'm Maria Bartiromo, and this is the Fox Business Report.
16: Wall Street rallying in a major way Tuesday. The Dow skyrocketing 907 points, the S&P gaining 136, NASDAQ surging 671. Wall Street's rally fueled by tech stocks. Shares of Palantir skyrocketing Tuesday. Ray Wong of Constellation Research explains Palantir stock's comeback.
17: They were getting hammered because everyone thought they were only going to be in the government side and they were a beneficiary of the Trump presidency. However, they're winning on the commercial side. They're winning big Fortune 500 names. Alex Karp is personally going in and making those deals himself.
16: SpaceX posting its first earnings report since its IPO, and the results surpassing Wall Street estimates, with revenue jumping 92%. Disney, Eli Lilly, Uber, Kraft Heinz, DoorDash, and News Corp, among the many key players on tap to report quarterly earnings results Wednesday. And that's your Fox Business Report. I'm Laura Cantor, invested in you.
14: This is the Fox News Rundown.
18: Is Iran going on the attack here as the conflict continues over there? President Trump isn't so sure.
19: We heard in Minnesota there was a cyber attack, and they blame it on Iran. I don't think so. I blame it on Minnesota because they're grossly incompetent.
18: Well, the president said that last week, but it's not just one municipal water system that was cyber attacked in Minnesota. It's about 30. And there are more systems that got messed with. In Michigan and New Jersey, at least seven states in all. Republican Congressman Mike Turner tells CBS Face the Nation.
20: Well, one thing that we have to acknowledge is that our adversaries, Russia, China, North Korea, Iran, look at the critical infrastructure that support our civilian infrastructure like water.
18: Wastewater treatment facilities were also targeted. And U.S. officials have warned that Iran-backed hackers are going after infrastructure, though there has been minimal disruption like boil water advisories. No contamination reported.
21: This might be a new attack, but it's not something new that Iran has done.
18: Morgan Wright is a cybersecurity expert and CEO and founder of the National Center for Open and Unsolved Cases. And
21: Iran has been behind this through their proxies in the IRGC, the Iranian Revolutionary Guard Corps. And every nation, I will tell you, and uses proxies. We use them, the Russians, the Chinese use them, because they don't want attribution. So they use these proxies like Cyber Avengers or the Handala Network. The other thing is, so far, the reporting has not indicated otherwise, but they're targeting the same vulnerability in these systems, which is a thing called a PLC. It's a programmable logic controller. Think of it as a small computer that sits between the software that the engineers are running and the hardware that actually runs the plant. These are part of what they call industrial control systems.
18: Okay.
21: And so the reason they target these things is we haven't evolved cybersecurity and network security fully to take care of these physical devices as well. So there's this exploit that you can run on these things. And look, this is not the first time it happened. When this all started, Iran also targeted a same class of devices that were made by an Israeli company and changed, did some defacing and changed some wording. So this is not anything new that they've done. This is traditionally what you do. And it's not new that you target critical infrastructure like water.
18: Okay. So we've had all these different attempts. What happens when they do this? And so far, we've heard there's not really any contamination. There's not been a little disruption other than maybe a boil water advisory to these systems. So what is it they're not able to do when they try this?
21: Let me give you by way of an analogy, because this really speaks to what I think is the strategy behind this. So I asked somebody one time, I said, who has the most grandmasters in chess in the world? And it's Russia. Mm-hmm. But who's number two? It's Iran. So when you start thinking about the strategy here, the strategy is not really to contaminate the water supply. The strategy, look, if you want to bring a nation to its knees, you go after two things, power and water. So the reason you do these attacks is to wear down the will of the American people. And you're seeing an increase in conversations about, hey, let's wrap this up with Iran. Let's get past this. So part of this continuous thing is it's going to be tough to be successful because we've gotten good at least of detecting these attacks, so they switch to manual operations. But part of this, I think the strategy is not to be successful in the attack. It's to wear down the will of the American people to say, let's end this with Iran. Let's make a deal.
18: If they did want to do something worse, like contamination, how good is our cyber defense in these municipal systems across the country?
21: So, you know, generally speaking, the private sector owns 85% of the critical infrastructure. But when you come to things like water, those are disproportionately owned by municipalities, you know, and by government organizations. So then it's the issue of resources, and resources is people and money. And so there's not enough money. You know, the old saying is we can defend anything, Dave. We just can't defend everything. Mm-hmm. And so you take that dollar, and how do you split that dollar to defend all the things you're responsible for? And here's the challenge we have. When you look at the budget of a government, of county, city, state, doesn't matter, out of every dollar, 80 to 85 cents goes towards human capital, this paying of payroll and salary. Only 3% of that goes to IT. And out of that 3%, we have to carve another portion out of that for cyber. You know, we're trying to fight this with one hand tied behind our back. So we have just not gotten to the point of where we can defend everything. We're getting better at defending certain things. The fact that they've been able to at least to have a kill chain in there to where if they start to do something, they can detect it and shut it off. But then what you have to

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10: Fox News, I'm Sue Guzman. President Trump has warned Iran it has one more chance to make a deal or else face severe military consequences. Tells Fox's Trace Gallagher what he wants to see Iran do during these discussions.
11: The only thing that matters is action, and they want to make a deal. We'll see what happens. If they don't make a deal, it's going to be too bad.
10: The president predicting a deal to reopen the Strait of Hormuz could come as early as today. Acting Attorney General Todd Blanche clearing a key hurdle to ultimately win Senate confirmation for the AG role full-time.
12: Todd Blanche needed all 12 Republicans on the Senate Judiciary Committee to advance his nomination to the full Senate floor. Those Republicans came through for him.
10: Fox's David Spunt. Overnight, Russian missile and drone strikes on Kyiv and its surrounding region have killed at least 15 people and wounded 42 others. 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

0: is the Fox News Rundown. 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
1: They are the hottest team in Major League Baseball. The Red Sox came into play Tuesday night 23-3 in their last 26 games and looking to improve that.
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1: Sound courtesy of Ness and Caleb Durbin with the grand slam as Boston got six runs in the first inning against the Chicago White Sox at Fenway Park. They win their sixth straight, beating Chicago 14-2. Baseball is not that easy, folks. That's sports on the Fox News Rundown. Kevin Uretsky, Fox News.
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4: When you say women's NBA, the W National Basketball Association, you are by law exclusive. You also excluded OutKick writers. You also had an owner that yelled at little girls because they supported Sophie Cunningham. See, these women in the WNBA, they hide behind the word inclusive. They hide behind it like it's a shield, and they're all fraud. Stephanie White's the dumbest of them all. I don't care, and I understand that she's afraid for a job, but she just comes off as stupid. If you want to see the biology, it's very clear. Watch a women's tennis match, watch a men's tennis match, and it'll help you. If you're not smart enough to watch the NBA and watch the women's NBA, or you're not smart enough to watch volleyball where the men go and where the women go. I'm sorry, lady. The fact that you say you're not educated shows you're just stupid.
5: 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I'm Dan Dockich, and this is Fox News Rundown.
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13: Sports have played a crucial role throughout my life. Growing up, I ran cross country and was coached by my dad in basketball until I found my true love, volleyball. I loved being a setter to the point that I dreamed about making plays. It taught me the things a sport often does: willpower, loyalty, discipline, and how to come back swinging when you get knocked down. But what I remember most is simply how much I loved it. I gained friendships, grit, and drive I'm confident I wouldn't have gained elsewhere. And I say this admittedly not as a promising up-and-comer, but just a girl who loved playing. I step into a different court these days, but I still carry the grit that women's athletics gave me when I walk into a courtroom. Enter Sophie Cunningham. In a now-famous ESPN interview, the Indiana Fever star, who calls herself politically very much in the middle, said she wants to protect young girls who shouldn't have to go against biological men. With that love, she added, comes truth. After the media clutched their pearls over her saying biological sex is real, she doubled down, called it common sense, and posted on Instagram saying, I said what I said. No apology to her, no caveats, just the truth, said twice for the people in the back. Her bold stand has sparked an important nationwide conversation in the days since, and a whole gamut of supporters and detractors. This is the courage aspiring female athletes need, especially in a league that partners with Girls in the Game, which says that one of its values is moving beyond the binary of girl. Well, tell that to the girl who sacrificed everything to reach the podium. Women's sports had a banner year. In two cases, Alliance Defending Freedom litigated alongside the courageous leadership of Idaho Attorney General Raul Labrador and West Virginia Attorney General J.B. McCuskey. The U.S. Supreme Court unanimously held that sex matters and that states can protect women's sports under Title IX. That's a win for every girl in those 27 states. But what does this mean for Callie Keeler in Washington, who had to report a sexual assault after competing against a male wrestler during a match? For Selena Soul, Chelsea Mitchell, Alana Smith, and Ashley Nicoletti, still waiting for Connecticut to stand up for the girls who are losing to boys today. For girls in California, forced to compete against biologically male athletes like A.B. Hernandez. Well, it means we're coming for the 23 remaining states. A girl's equal opportunity shouldn't hinge on her zip code. Our daughters deserve better than lawyers who can't define what a woman is, better than professional athletes with platforms who think it's fine for men to steal the podium from the girls coming up behind them. There are young girls who dream of being the next big star. And there are also girls who just love the game, like I did. They all deserve fair play. So where are the women willing to stand up, inspire greatness, and tell the truth? Ladies, we're pointing the finger at you. I am Kristen Wagner, president of the Alliance Defending Freedom.
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22: They're still counting the votes in Michigan. I'm Dave Anthony, Fox News. In a very close Senate primary,
23: we knew that this was going to be a close race.
22: And Democratic Congresswoman Haley Stevens is right now trailing progressive Abdul El-Sayed by about a 1 percentage point. He's backed by socialists.
24: We have a responsibility to assure that we unite to make sure that Mike Rogers never sees the inside of the U.S. Senate.
22: Rogers is the Republican running for that seat, now held by a retiring Democrat. And two progressives have done well in Michigan House races.
1: Donovan McKinney, who's backed by the Democratic Socialists of America, is leading incumbent Shri Thanadar by about 3 percentage points in the Democratic primary for the 13th congressional district. The race has split Democrats. House Minority Leader Hakeem Jeffries backs Thanadar as progressives support McKinney. Sunrise Movement co-founder William Lawrence clinched the Democratic nomination for the state's 7th congressional district. Lawrence beat two establishment Democrats.
22: That's Fox's Madeline Rivera. Progressive lost in Missouri. Ex-Congresswoman Cori Bush failed in her attempt to win back a House seat, losing to incumbent Wesley Bellmo more than 20 points. Voters in Missouri also said no to a ballot question to phase out the state income tax. A Republican Congressman, Chuck Edwards, has just announced early this morning in a post on X, he's ending his reelection campaign in North Carolina, after the House Ethics Committee had recommended Edwards be censured over sexual harassment allegations. The talks continue with Iran trying to get oil and other shipping flowing again through the Strait of Hormuz. Fox's Trey Yingst in Tel Aviv.
2: President Trump indicated that a deal with Iran could happen as early as today. Speaking with Fox News, the president said that talks took place all day on Tuesday and that things are looking very good. He told Trace Gallagher what will happen if the Iranians back out of this agreement.
3: Well, if they back out again, they're going to get hit really hard. You know, they know that. They understand that.
22: America's listening to Fox News.
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25: 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I'm Tom Rooney. It started out as a routine traffic stop in Turner County. It ended up being a drug bust involving 26 pounds of marijuana. A Turner County deputy sheriff requested help from the Yankton County Sheriff's canine unit. Methamphetamine residue was also found inside the vehicle. South Dakota is joining 16 other states in requesting a stop to Medicaid fraud. Attorney General Marty Jackley says the state has recovered almost $2 billion in criminal and civil cases over the last 2 years. The group is urging Congress to support the Stop Fraud in Medicaid Act. A Sioux Falls man has been identified as the victim of a deadly Sunday boat crash on Westlake Okoboji. 64-year-old Zhang Ji Tang and five minors were in a 19-foot fishing boat that collided with a cabin cruiser. The condition of the five minors is not available. A motorcyclist is in critical condition after crashing into two deer on his way to the Sturgis Motorcycle Rally. Frank Ulrich was part of a five-person caravan that included firefighters and EMTs, so emergency treatment began immediately. The Sturgis Rally officially begins Friday, but there's an important traditional prelim event taking place later this morning. Mark Mayfield tells us about that. I don't wanna
26: pickle. I just wanna ride on the motorcycle. The annual kickoff begins Wednesday with the Police Chief's Ride, led by Sturgis Police Chief Jody Vandewater. The 86th annual Sturgis Motorcycle Rally officially runs August 7th through the 16th. This year's theme is America 250, honoring the 250th anniversary of the signing of the Declaration of Independence. I'm Mark Mayfield.
25: 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There will be plenty of bikes on the road over the next week. From the Kello.com News Center, I'm Tom Rooney.
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6: Mostly sunny skies today. Our high temperature gets close to 80 this afternoon with a light wind out of the south at 5 miles per hour. For tonight, low temperature at 57. Tomorrow, our temperature goes back to 84, south wind at 15 to 25. And the numbers continue to climb into Friday and Saturday, upper 80s to near 90. From the Storm Center at Kevilland TV, I'm Brian Karstens.
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13: 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Wednesday, August 5th. We've got another suspect now who is under arrest. He was at a California golf course filming Trump's security. This is at President Trump's California Golf Club. 38-year-old man charged with the, and it's a little bit chilling, actually. You start getting into this. He was in possession of an unregistered short-barreled rifle, which is a felony in and of itself. So federal agents conducting security sweeps ahead of the president's visit when they spotted him on... this was on July 31st, ahead of the president's visit yesterday. So they spotted this guy around the course wearing an earpiece while taking photos and videos of security and that kind of thing. So he approached federal agents, claimed he worked for the State Department. He was assigned to a security detail. So here we go again, you know, near the president's golf courses. And in this case, he was actually arrested days in advance. So investigators have searched the man's home over the weekend. They seized an illegally modified AR platform rifle, they say, that had never been registered, along with additional firearms, ammunition, body armor, two radio signal devices, notebooks then with a number of statements that likely will be used against him. So here we go again with another armed suspect on a golf course ahead of the president's California visit. The president is rarely in California. And so the president reacted to this. He did an interview with Trace Gallagher of Fox News, and he said, the only thing I get a little solace from is they say only consequential presidents, and I'm definitely consequential, he said. But he said... So this guy was found with both weapons and ammunition. So the president commented on that, and then he talked about Iran. And very much along the lines of what we've heard before, the president saying of Iran, they cannot have a nuclear weapon. He also talked about the rise of socialist candidates. And we saw that yesterday. There were a number of state elections yesterday, and you had some socialists winning. I'll talk about that. This is in Michigan in the Democratic Senate primary there. So the president took aim at that. He said countries that are taken over by communists and socialists, he said, always become filthy, disgusting, and dirty, the president said. So we're getting more details about this attempt. Likely would have been an attempt on President Trump's life. Well, he visited California. As I mentioned, you had elections yesterday in Michigan as well as elsewhere, and Abdul El-Sayed won Michigan's Democratic Senate primary. According to NBC News, they projected him as the winner. So El-Sayed is the latest that we, in this case, he's a former public health official. He will go on to face former Representative Mike Rogers. So Rogers claimed the Republican nomination without any opposition yesterday. And this race coming up in November now expected to be the most competitive U.S. Senate race in the country between El-Sayed and Mike Rogers. So we'll keep an eye on that one. Also, reports that President Trump had a showdown with Jeanine Pirro, then in the White House. And this is a story from the New York Times. And the president had gone after Jeanine Pirro. I've told you about that, saying that she had folded like an umbrella, choking after she dropped charges of the man who was facing charges for damaging the Lincoln Memorial reflecting pool. And she dropped the charges. And so apparently the New York Post says after about an hour of intense back and forth, I think this was, Pirro gets called to the Oval Office. The president obviously is there. The president's chief of staff, Susie Wiles, is there. David Warrington, the White House counsel. And the Times says, after about an hour of intense back and forth, Ms. Pirro emerged with her job intact for now. Speaking to reporters during a trip to the West Coast then, the president had said he told Ms. Pirro he was not happy with her filing and was still weighing her future. He said, I haven't made a determination. During the meeting on Monday, Ms. Pirro, her voice raised at times, directly confronted Doug Burgum, accusing him of misleading the president. She made the case that Burgum had promoted a self-serving cover story in order to conceal his own missteps. So that's still making news. And you can read more on that at the New York Times if you're so inclined. Also, The Hill this morning, Senate Republicans scrambling for a plan to exit Washington for a five-week August recess that won't anger President Trump. You see this? Senator John Thune is sticking by this extended recess. And so the president called John Thune yesterday, pushing for the Save America Act. And a reporter asked of Senator Thune, he said, of the president now, he wants you to stay and pass it. And Thune said, I heard from him this morning a couple of times on issues that he cares about. We voted, and it's the same thing from Thune. Thune's a broken record on this. We voted on Save America five times. I'm willing to, in any way possible, get that across the finish line if there is a path to do it, Thune said. So this is bringing a reaction from Matt Vespa over at townhall.com, and the headline is, John Thune gives the middle finger to the Save America Act. And Vespa goes on to detail all of this and says, this really shouldn't surprise anyone. Senator John Thune not responding to the president's calls or pleas from the base has dismissed one of the key parts of the Trump agenda because his weak constitution can't secure votes. Seems with every passing, now this is Matt Vespa's writing, seems with every passing day his backbone becomes more degraded. Wow. He goes on to say some more harsher things than that, which I will not share. So the Hill reporting says Republicans are trying to find an August exit strategy that doesn't anger the president. So the president has demanded they stay in town as long as necessary to pass the reconciliation blueprint and also then elements of the Save America Act. And again, Thune said his top priorities are to pass the continuing resolution to fund the government until December 11th, as well as a package of 74 of Trump's nominees. So that's also making headlines this morning. But really the big story, I think, certainly on social media is Clay Travis. Those of you who have been listen to Clay Travis and Buck, Clay and Buck each day, know that Clay Travis is offering $10 million, made an offer proposing a pay-per-view game. What he wants is a game between a boys high school team and the WNBA. And this is really just generating all kinds of attention. You get media. I saw a piece this morning. Clay Travis. Follow Clay on X. It's amazing. There was a Minneapolis anchor responding to this whole thing. This is a TV news anchor. So Travis has also floated buying a WNBA expansion team in Nashville, staffed entirely by biological males, identifying as women, so transgender males then identifying as women. And the WNBA as of yet has said nothing. So they're in the midst of yet another controversy. You know, you had Sophie Cunningham and her comments saying that transgender male athletes should not be competing in women's sports, which again, that's a position that nearly 90% of Americans agree with. They're totally on board with that. So it's not as if these issues are difficult. I think it's easy to be on the side of the American people and what the American people believe. So that has fired off all manner of issues. So what Clay Travis did, he publicly posted an offer to the WNBA. Have the Las Vegas Aces. If you don't follow the WNBA, they're the league's championship winning team, the Las Vegas Aces. He says, have them play a high school state title winning boys basketball team, $10 million at stake. He says, you beat the boys, get $10 million. And there's been nothing from the league. Absolutely no response from the league whatsoever regarding this. He's very serious about it. And he's talking about it on the national radio program. He's talking about it on X. It is one of the big stories that's trending this morning on X. So one of the top stories getting traction today. And it's just absolutely crazy. And on this issue then of this whole thing is just is kind of exploded because you had the head coach of the Minnesota Lynx who found herself now in the sights of Stephen A. Smith. And he says that Cheryl Reeve, again, she's the head coach of the Minnesota Lynx, she was wearing a Trans Kids Belong t-shirt on the bench. And Reeve chose to wear the shirt during her first matchup against Sophie Cunningham. So Sophie Cunningham's taken an opinion, again, that about 90% of Americans agree with. Here you've got the head coach of the Minnesota Lynx who is wearing then a Trans Kids Belong t-shirt. And so this then fires up Stephen A. Smith. And he said, Smith said, blasted her with coming out with the t-shirt. No regard for the WNBA. No regard for the sponsors that may be put off by that. No regard for the bottom line that might be affected. Just an accidental coincidence that that's the game you chose to wear that. Oh, this is BS. He wrote, it's the selfishness. It's putting yourself before the betterment of the whole. So even Stephen A. Smith is going off on this. So we have got to delve into that really has gotten my attention this morning. And we'll wind up talking about that. And I invite you to join the conversation this morning on Facebook. So what do you think of Clay Travis putting up $10 million on the line to make a point? And I heard Clay Travis say it yesterday. And I heard the great one, El Rushbo, who said it a number of times on the program as well, demonstrating absurdity with absurdity, right? And that's what Clay Travis says he's doing. He is demonstrating absurdity with more absurdity. He understands it's absurd. But the left doesn't. They're like just going absolutely crazy on this. So what are your thoughts on this? And again, the aces have said absolutely nothing, just silence. They haven't responded to it. Controversy, again, is just exploding. So we'll get your thoughts on that this morning. If you want to join the conversation this morning on Facebook, please do so. Also, President Trump yesterday urged the Senate to quickly pass this legislation making daylight saving time permanent, pass through the House. So the House of Representatives voted overwhelmingly to pass the Sunshine Protection Act, which would allow states to observe daylight saving time year-round. So it had bipartisan support in the House, has not been taken up by the Senate. Let's hope they don't give it the Save America Act treatment. And so the president said people are sick and tired of having to change their clocks twice a year. It's foolish, inconvenient, and in some cases very costly. He had a lengthy post on True Social as he talked about this. So that did pass the House. The president is urging the Senate to also pass it. There's also another story that's got its roots in social media, and it's Mike Rowe. I think those of you are familiar with Mike Rowe, Dirty Jobs, well known for his work on Dirty Jobs, Deadliest Catch. And Mike Rowe wrote a piece, a lengthy piece. I follow Mike Rowe on Facebook. I've been a fan of his for a long time. And he was talking about, you know, socialism, communism, and he erupted. He had over 7,600 comments, people responding to this. And he said, bots, trolls, and personal attacks notwithstanding, but he said the critics of yesterday's post were dominated by a large and vocal contingent who rushed to remind me there's a difference between socialism and communism, and it's not Mike Rowe who was confused. It was the people responding to the post. So we'll talk about that also coming up this morning. One of the other big stories this morning, Senator Susan Collins, Republican. Susan Collins said yesterday she will vote no on Acting Attorney General Todd Blanche's nomination to permanently lead the DOJ, Department of Justice. So early yesterday, the Senate Judiciary Committee voted by a 12-10 party line vote to advance Blanche's nomination to the full Senate, and Collins saying she will vote no on Todd Blanche. So that's at least that one Republican on record saying she will oppose him. And that's the top of the news stack this morning. Thanks so much for starting your day with us at 6:26. 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
6: Mostly sunny skies today, our high temperature near 80 with a south wind at 5 miles per hour. Tonight's low temperature at 57, mainly clear. Tomorrow, we rebound to 84 with a south wind at 15 to 25. And temperatures will continue to climb close to 90 by Friday, upper 80s to low 90s this weekend. From the Storm Center at Kelloland TV, I'm meteorologist Brian Karstens.
13: 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A little hazy, 51 currently at Kello. News and information updates coming up. 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Tom Rooney's in the Kello.com News Center. So we've had another armed man arrested near one of the president's golf clubs that occurred over the weekend. The president was in California yesterday, and so this guy was at one of the president's golf clubs in California. So more details on that. 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
1: Fox News, I'm Gian Gelosi. The Democratic Senate primary in Michigan still undecided, with progressive Abdul El-Sayed clinging to a slight lead over Haley Stevens.
2: Though the race has not yet been called, El-Sayed is already turning his attention to his potential opponent in November, Republican Mike Rogers. But there are still many remaining votes in Wayne County, the state's most populous county where Detroit is located. Stevens is leading there by about 4 percentage points, with roughly 18% of the votes still remaining.
1: Fox's Madeline Rivera, 38. 8-year-old California man named Janine Jontelay behind bars, accused of monitoring security planning activities days before the president arrival at Trump National Golf Club.
17: Police say they spotted him walking throughout the grounds, taking photos and videos, and after searching his pockets, found a loaded magazine with hollow point bullets.
1: Fox's Todd Pyro, America's listening to Fox News.
25: Kello News Time is 6:31 from the Kello.com News Center. I'm Tom Rooney. More fireworks between Lincoln County commissioners over the county's new Justice Center. Commissioner Doug Putnam called the $54 million facility a boondoggle during yesterday's commission meeting. Commission Chair Tiffany Landine fired back.
18: Commissioner Putnam has been on this commission for over a year and a half. He has not toured that courthouse. He has not sat down and asked any questions about that courthouse. Instead, he just complains about it.
19: No, can I speak? Executives?
18: No, you're out of order.
19: No, I'm not.
18: You are out of order.
19: I tell you what, this deal went way over your head. You overspent, overbuilt, and that was it.
25: At one point, Putnam apologized to Lincoln County taxpayers, saying, quote, they got hosed. A Sioux Falls man has been identified as the victim of a deadly Sunday boat crash on West Lake Okoboji. 64-year-old Zhang Ji Tang and five miners were in a 19-foot fishing boat that collided with a cabin cruiser. The condition of the five miners isn't available. No one was injured in the other boat. State officials say Sioux Falls Penitentiary Warden Joseph Romich is no longer employed by the Department of Corrections. No explanation was given by spokesman Michael Winder, who says Tabitha Benting is now serving as warden of the Jameson Annex and the State Men's Penitentiary in Sioux Falls. Romich was hired by former Corrections Secretary Kelly Wasco in June of last year. And Democratic U.S. Senate candidate Julian Bourjois has ended his campaign to unseat Mike Rounds. In a news release, he said a house fire had caused extraordinary personal challenges for his family. The Democratic Party has until next Tuesday to nominate a replacement, but hasn't indicated whether that will happen. Rounds still faces independent Brian Bangs in the race. From the Kello.com News Center, I'm Tom Rooney.
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6: Mostly sunny skies today. Our high temperature gets close to 80 this afternoon with a light wind out of the south at 5 miles per hour. For tonight, low temperature at 57. Tomorrow, our temperature goes back to 84, south wind at 15 to 25. And the numbers continue to climb into Friday and Saturday, upper 80s to near 90. From the Storm Center at Kelloland TV, I'm Brian Karstens.
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24: 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We already know early social media is tied to depression and anxiety in kids. Now timed with back-to-school season, a brand new study in Nature says it hits their report cards too. Big time. Researchers tracked over 5,000 students. Kids who started scrolling at 11 years old were about 6 months behind in school by 16. I'm talking reading, language, math. Half a year of learning lost to the mindless scroll. And the earlier the account, the bigger the gap. Look, holding the line is hard. I've been there. Your kid swears everyone's on it. Now you've got the receipts. It turns out the best filter you can give your kids is the word no. Don't miss out and be left behind. 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Hi there, I'm Kim Komando. Tech isn't just a part of our lives anymore. 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
4: 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And they've got games coming up this Thursday, Friday, and Saturday. So we'll visit with Brian about some of the fun things that'll be going on out at the Birdcage. Again, he'll join us about an hour from right now.
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4: Well, the number of stories that are trending this morning from yesterday's elections, you had a number of states that had primary elections yesterday, and among the stories trending, Tim Masterson won the Republican primary for Kansas governor, bolstered by President Trump's endorsement. So there were seven candidates then in that race. So Masterson got about 40% of the vote. Despite being outspent on the air by some of his other primary opponents, Kansas is being identified as the Republican Party's best opportunity to pick up a gubernatorial seat in the upcoming general election. Also, you had some, as you're hearing from Fox News Radio this morning, NBC News called the race for Abdul El-Sayed in Michigan's Democratic Senate primary, and Fox News is saying votes are still being counted, so it's whether that's going to be a close one, but NBC News projected that Abdul El-Sayed will win there. Also, other stories other than political news. 38-year-old man was arrested at Trump National Golf Club in California. He was seen taking photos, videos, monitoring security. He was found with a loaded handgun, ammunition. Search of his home revealed a significant cache of weapons. So the arrest occurred actually on July 31st, days before the president's visit yesterday, because President Trump was actually there yesterday. So investigators recovered an illegally modified AR platform rifle, a 45 caliber pistol, body armor, high capacity magazines, two radio signal devices from his home. Todd Blanche's nomination for Attorney General will advance to a final confirmation vote. So it advanced from the Senate Judiciary Committee following a 12-10 party line vote. And that came after Blanche had provided written assurances to both Senator Tom Tillis and John

0: John Cornyn that the $1.8 billion anti-weaponization fund would be formally rescinded. And then, of course, that brought all kinds of complaints from Democrats. There's nothing to say that that will not be brought back. And the noise continues. Iowa Senator Chuck Grassley has invited former special counsel Jack Smith to testify before the Senate Judiciary Committee coming up in September. And Grassley says that during the Arctic Frost investigation, Smith subpoenaed phone toll records from a dozen senators, scooped up text messages from over 40 members of Congress, obtained private communications and financial records of hundreds of Republican entities and individuals. And Smith's lawyers confirmed his desire to publicly testify in order to correct many of the mischaracterizations that are being made. The California Democratic Party officially has endorsed Proposition 40. It's a ballot measure that proposes a one-time 5% tax on billionaires. Now, California Governor Gavin Newsom had opposed it. Despite that, it passed yesterday. And the party's endorsement was secured by a narrow margin, passing with nearly 62% support after an initial vote failed to reach the required 60% threshold. So Gavin Newsom's considering a 2028 presidential bid. He's advocating for a national wealth tax instead of the tax on billionaires. And he says that a state-only tax risks driving wealthy residents and investment out of California. Also trending this morning, an upper stage segment of the SpaceX Falcon 9 rocket was estimated to impact the moon earlier this morning. It will hit the stories that I have are dated, but it was suspected that this would hit the moon at about 5,400 miles per hour, creating a crater and ejecting a plume of lunar dust. And this will be near the Einstein crater on the sunlit side of the moon. So scientists consider this as accidental, but they say it's a valuable experiment because the mass, the shape, the velocity of the SpaceX Falcon 9 rocket are all known. And they say that offers an opportunity then to refine their models of crater formation, understand, you know, the lunar surface and the composition a bit more. And this was something that would not have been visible to the naked eye, even with telescopes. The flash, they said, would be challenging to detect because it occurs on the sunlit side where no impact flash has ever been observed before. So it'll be interesting to see what wound up being captured from that. Francesca Hung is a Wisconsin Democratic gubernatorial candidate. She's out there saying some incredible things. She is trending because in a social media post in 2020, She called to cancel Thanksgiving due to its colonialist roots, described it as the original super spreader event that killed indigenous folks and women. So she was questioned by CNN about it this week, and she gave a non-direct response, said, well, she values bringing people together. Thanksgiving is incredibly painful for many people in our communities, and that views can evolve, he said. She said. Now there's a story also among her posts that are getting attention. It was one regarding Culver's, a Culver's restaurant. And she said, I eat two bites of my kid's cheeseburger at a Culver's in Black River Falls and told them they ran out of ice cream. Mostly just wanted to leave because I was on the verge of an anxiety attack. And then she wrote further. She said there were too many old white people who didn't think we spoke English. So her social media posts have been trending and are getting her some notoriety. Representative Max Miller has requested a House Ethics Committee investigation into himself. There are allegations of domestic violence against his former wife, Emily Moreno, and a temporary restraining order filing from a former White House press secretary. And he says he has nothing to hide. So this is the first time a member of the House has requested an ethics investigation into themselves. So the House Ethics Committee has a rule barring investigation within 60 days of an election. They're unlikely to release any findings by election day. But that story has been in the news. Also, now, Semaphore had a story. The president is facing pressure to intervene in Representative Max Miller's race. And the president said Monday, he's staying out of it. The president told reporters it's a very sad thing. He described Miller as a very good person. And he said he plans to let the families figure that out. Chipotle Mexican Grill has pulled jalapenos from their restaurants after Minnesota health officials linked them to a Salmonella outbreak that made at least, 110 people were made sick. And now Chipotle is suffering from falling stock prices. So this occurred. The market overall was broadly up, but Chipotle stock was down. So Minnesota health officials, after Chipotle replaced the jalapenos, said they were no longer concerned about any ongoing risk from Chipotle, though contaminated jalapenos might still be served somewhere else. Also, 12 people were arrested in Madison, Wisconsin. You had Madison city workers and police supported by the state patrol. There were people who were protesting. So Madison city workers and police cleared a protest encampment at the intersection of a couple of streets, and the protesters had received a warning, didn't move. Protesters threw rocks, lit fires. Police had to use pepper spray, arrested at least 12 people. Some reports are claiming at least 17 people were arrested. One protester and one city employee were injured in all of this. So this occurred yesterday. Caitlin Clark had responded, she delivered a pretty noncommittal response when she was asked about Sophie Cunningham's recent comments opposing transgender athletes in women's sports. Caitlin Clark really refused to take any position on it. And there have been protests then and counter-protests within the WNBA. Caitlin Clark making the decision to steer clear of it. Capital One says it has closed some Trump Organization accounts. Eric Trump and as well as some other accounts. So Capital One filed a motion in federal court to dismiss a lawsuit saying that they had closed over 300 accounts for President Trump's business entities in 2021 following a months-long anti-money laundering review. So this is the first time a bank has formally tied money laundering concerns to President Trump's family business. Capital One said it never publicly accused the Trump Organization or anyone connected to it of money laundering. And they said federal secrecy rules prevent them from providing a more detailed explanation. Both Russia and Ukraine are trading blame on a drone strike on a Russian beach that killed 7 people, including 3 children. So Russian officials say that strike that hit the beach was a deliberate attack on civilians. Ukraine, meanwhile, is blaming Russia for it. And the head of the Ukrainian National Security and Defense Center said it was Putin who killed these Russians. Had he not started the war and the strikes on Ukraine, they would still be alive. DOJ has charged 19 people in a $4 million Medicare and Medicaid fraud scheme. This is in Philadelphia. 19 different people now facing charges there. And those are the stories trending this morning in Belf's News Gallery. 657, Sunshine 51. 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

0: 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Tom Rooney's in the Kelo.com News Center this morning. Also coming up, Clay Travis is, man, he's lighting up X. Big story this morning about Clay Travis and a $10 million offer for a head-to-head basketball game between the defending WNBA champions and a boys' high school state championship team. We'll talk about it. We'll get your reaction coming up. 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
2: He just declared victory. I'm Dave Anthony, Fox News. Abdul El-Sayed, the progressive Democrat running for Senate, backed by socialists in Michigan, posted on X minutes ago, "We won," though votes are still being counted after he said last night,
3: "We are not a purple state. We are a state in need of a movement."
2: Abdul El-Sayed has a 1 percentage point lead over Congresswoman Haley Stevens, who remained confident last night that she'll win the primary.
4: "We are going to have to get ready and show Mike Rogers what a little stick-it-to-him looks like."
2: Mike Rogers is the Republican running for that Michigan Senate seat, now held by a retiring Democrat, and he just told Fox if he faces El-Sayed in November,
5: "This is really about the heart and soul of our country. I have never seen someone so radical, so extreme, get nominated by a political party."
2: Republicans need a new candidate for a House seat in North Carolina. Congressman Chuck Edwards announced on X early this morning he's ending his reelection campaign amid sexual harassment allegations that led the House Ethics Committee to recommend Edwards be censured. President Trump is still giving talks a chance to work out a nuclear deal with Iran and reopen the Strait of Hormuz to oil and other shipping, telling Fox,
6: "The only thing that matters is action, and they want to make a deal. We'll see what happens. If they don't make a deal, it's going to be too bad."
2: Warning Iran, the U.S. will hit them again very hard. The president said that in an interview at his California golf club near Los Angeles, where a few days ago a man was arrested.
7: Investigators say they found hollow point ammunition in his pocket and a gun in his car. Now, this all happened Sunday afternoon when plainclothes federal agents alerted the Los Angeles Sheriff's Office after spotting someone walking on the golf course grounds. They believed the suspect was taking photographs and videos and appeared to monitor security.
2: That's Fox's Natalie Chuck. That suspect facing numerous felony charges. And President Trump, he spent the night in Las Vegas, where later today he'll give a speech on the economy. 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
0: 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I'm Tom Rooney. It started off as a routine traffic stop in Turner County. It ended with being a drug bust involving 26 pounds of marijuana. Methamphetamine residue was also found inside a vehicle. Renewed debate among Lincoln County commissioners over the county's new Justice Center. Commissioner Doug Putnam called the $54 million facility a boondoggle during yesterday's commission meeting. Commission Chair Tiffany Landeen said Putnam has never asked project officials for answers. Putnam apologized to Lincoln County taxpayers, saying, quote, "They got hosed." South Dakota is joining 16 other states in requesting a stop to Medicaid fraud. Attorney General Marty Jackley says the state has recovered almost $2 billion in criminal and civil cases during the last 2 years. The group is urging Congress to support the Stop Fraud in Medicaid Act. Extra medical services will be available during this year's Sturgis Motorcycle Rally. Monument Health says it has more locations providing care than ever before, with 3 new sites added in the Rapid City area in the past year. And the Sturgis Rally officially begins Friday, but there's an important traditional prelim event taking place later this morning. Mark Mayfield tells us about it.
10: I don't want a pickle. I just want to ride on the motorcycle.
11: The annual kickoff begins Wednesday with the Police Chief's Ride, led by Sturgis Police Chief Jody Vanderwater. The 86th annual Sturgis Motorcycle Rally officially runs August 7th through the 16th. This year's theme is America 250, honoring the 250th anniversary of the signing of the Declaration of Independence. I'm Mark Mayfield.
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13: Mostly sunny skies today. Our high temperature near 80 with a south wind at 5 miles per hour. Tonight's low temperature at 57, mainly clear. Tomorrow, we rebound to 84 with a south wind at 15 to 25. And temperatures will continue to climb close to 90 by Friday, upper 80s to low 90s this weekend. From the Storm Center at Kelloland TV, I'm meteorologist Brian Karstens.
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19: Clay Travis is lighting up X and OutKick with an incredible offer. $10 million for a head-to-head basketball game between the defending WNBA champion, that's the Las Vegas Aces, and a boys' high school state championship team of his choosing. And if the Aces win, they get the $10 million. Travis is providing the $10 million. If the Aces win, they get the $10 million. If the boys win, the high school team gets it. The game would also be on pay-per-view with profits going to a charity. And high school teams across the country are already reaching out to Clay Travis. They want in on this deal. Meanwhile, the Aces and the WNBA so far are nothing. Silence. So there has been a debate about biological males in women's sports. And so is Clay Travis here successfully illustrating the absurd with absurdity? I would love to hear from you. 605-336-1320. Putting $10 million on the line in order to make a point. And I would love to hear from you. What's your reaction to this? 605-336-1320. Again, the Aces, no answer from them. The WNBA, no reaction from them. Haven't yet heard anything. And again, this story is, this is one of the most, it was one of the top stories this morning on X. It was the number one story this morning on X. So I would love to hear from you, 605-336-1320. You think Clay Travis is proving the point here? Let me hear from you, 605-336-1320. Getting a this is getting reaction already this morning on social media. The Tom, I don't know if I understand where Tom is coming from. I like Clay and get his point, but I think it's very inappropriate to put high school boys in that position. The again, these teams would be applying. They're wanting to do it. And I've got to imagine then if there's any player on any team that doesn't feel comfortable, I think we're missing the bigger point that it's trying to be made here. So let me hear from you, 605-336-1320. Bean says, this is simply hilarious. I'm loving it. It's crazy town. I cannot understand how anyone could support men playing in women's sports. This was Nick. So let me hear from you, 605-336-1320, 605-336-1320. I thought this was amazing. And then I saw on Clay Travis, I follow Clay Travis on X. And on his social media site yesterday, there was a television anchor in Minneapolis then responding to Clay Travis and what he's doing and totally missing what it is he's trying. Again, it's demonstrating you're being absurd to demonstrate absurdity, right? And that you have people on the left who are just totally missing the point. They just are not getting it. So Travis also, he put in an application for a WNBA franchise. So he's going all out on this. So he has applied for a WNBA franchise. He wants to call the Nashville Balls. And the team would solely be men pretending to be women. So I would love to get your reaction. 605-336-1320. Nick, good morning. You're on Kello.
20: Good morning, sir. How are you?
19: I'm doing well, thanks.
20: This was already tried when the women's national soccer team played that under-14 high school team and lost pretty substantially. I doubt the Las Vegas team would re-up for that, especially that example that that set.
19: No, it's kind of a great point. Is the absurdity of all of this landing with the people who, you know, I think there's a point that needs to be made to the WNBA because they still are refusing to take a position. We're talking about women playing in women's sports. Do you think this is going to help make that point or not?
20: I don't know. I don't know how it will fall with the general public. I think there's been proven, even the Olympic Committee has said, no, we're not going to have men playing in women's sports anymore. And, I really couldn't tell you. I think it's just poor form on that side that there is a difference sometimes. So.
19: Well, I appreciate the call, Nick. Thank you so much. Phone lines are open if you want to join the program. I'd love to hear from you, 605-336-1320, 605-336-1320. So Travis wrote on X, he said, I've challenged the WNBA. Some of their coaches have been saying that men who identify as women should be eligible to play in the league. I want to have a boys' high school team versus the WNBA Las Vegas Aces. I'll put $10 million on the line. The boys are going to win. He said, we're going to put it on pay-per-view. We're going to make a lot of money for charity. And then he said, secondly, I'm putting in an application to get a WNBA franchise for my home, Nashville. It's going to be the most inclusive team that's ever existed. Only trans, only men who identify as women on the team, the Nashville Balls. We are going to be the greatest women's basketball team starring men of all time. So now do you understand what it is he's saying? So I would love to hear from you. Steve, good morning. You're on Kello.
3: Hey, happy Wednesday, Greg.
19: Hi, Steve.
3: So I have several thoughts on this. The first is the WNBA team will not respond to it because they know that there is no way that anybody's going to actually allow it to happen. So they can continue saying what they're saying, knowing that there will be no repercussions for it.
19: You think it's kind of a lose-lose for the WNBA?
3: Yes. The best they can do is just ignore it.
19: Okay.
3: Hope that it goes away. So now my other thought is, you know, yet you said that this reporter just didn't understand what Clay Travis is saying. He does understand. This is half of the problem of discourse with Democrats. They pretend to not understand things so that you cannot have discourse about anything.
19: I don't know. I watched a commentary that she had, and I'm like, this seems like somebody who just doesn't understand.
3: It's on purpose. It is 100% on purpose. Now, there are stupid people out there that may not understand. This is probably not this person, though. They pretend to not understand so that you cannot have an intelligent conversation about anything.
19: Which is a great point. Steve, it's always good to talk to you. Thank you, my friend. Phone lines are open if you want to join the program, 605-336-1320. Good morning, Clint. You're on Kello.
21: Hey, good morning.
19: Hi.
21: I would like to see things like this only because of the kind of crap that you see, like that Minnesota coach with her thing. It's just a different level, and it's okay that it's a different level. I do think that Caitlin Clark is probably the only one in the WNBA that actually, I think, if was on a guy's team, probably would continue to do what she does. But, I remember in high school, I had a pretty good varsity team, and we were in the state tournament. We came across Jason Kidd's team when he was a senior, and he scored 71 points against us. I mean, you're going to get one of those teams, and they are going to be, it'll be amazing to watch just the difference in athletic ability.
19: Do you think the Minnesota Lynx are going to respond, the Aces, yeah. Are the Aces going to respond to this or not?
21: No, because it'll be just deflect, or ignore, or, you know, throw out some kind of accusations like we're being, you know, sexist. It won't happen for, you know, it's just crazy that we live in this crazy world.
19: I know, I say that every single day. Clint, thanks for the call. Phone lines are open if you want to join the program, 605-336-1320. If you're just joining us, Clay Travis has made a $10 million offer for a head-to-head basketball game between the defending WNBA champion Las Vegas Aces and then a boys' high school state championship team of his choosing. And if the Aces win, they get the $10 million. If the boys win, the high school team gets it. So I would love to get your reaction to this, 605-336-1320. Phone lines are open, 605-336-1320. I had another story in front of me, and this is why I mentioned the Minnesota Lynx, because I don't know if you saw this recently. Cheryl Reeve is the head coach of the Minnesota Lynx, and in their game recently, the team that Sophie Cunningham plays for, the Indiana Fever. So they were playing at the Target Center in Minneapolis, and the coach, the head coach of the Minnesota Lynx, wears a T-shirt saying "Trans Kids Belong," and she's wearing it. You know, she's on the sidelines, and she's got this T-shirt, "Trans Kids Belong." Now, that seemed to be aimed at Sophie Cunningham, because Sophie Cunningham is she plays for the Indiana Fever, and she was the one we talked about recently saying that, you know, that transgender males should not be playing in women, and, you know, that women and girls sports are for women and girls, not for transgender men. That's what Sophie Cunningham has said. And so then you have the coach of the Lynx wearing this trans kids belong T-shirt that caught the attention of Stephen A. Smith. And Stephen A. Smith responded to this. She was saying it was just a coincidence. I guess the coach said it was a coincidence. And Stephen A. Smith was having none of it because he went off on his program. He said, of the T-shirt, no regard for the WNBA, no regard for the sponsors that may be put off by that, no regard for the bottom line that might be affected. It's just an accidental coincidence that that's the game you chose to wear that. So, again, what he's saying is, coincidence that you're playing against Sophie Cunningham. That's the game. Oh, and it's just a coincidence. So Stephen A. Smith is not buying it. He said, this is BS. It's the selfishness. It's putting yourself before the betterment of the whole, he said. And he went on. He said, you're Cheryl Reeve, the head coach of the Minnesota Lynx. This is an irresponsible thing to do. You are a coach for a female basketball team. Do you not think that females are being screwed over? They have to compete against an individual born as a male? What are you talking about? So this, it seems like this is becoming one of those issues that, because Stephen A. Smith on most subjects, we're going to be on different sides. You know, Stephen A. Smith and I are going to disagree on a whole host of things. On this, though, I totally agree with him. I think he's absolutely right on. So this whole thing is gotten crazy. And then Clay Travis making this $10 million offer. I would love to get your thoughts on it. 605-336-1320 is the Kello hotline. Right now is a great time to call. 605-336-1320. So Cunningham, look at what's happened in the reaction of Sophie Cunningham within the WNBA. You had players, coaches, you had fans, you know, who were booing her whenever she touched the ball. Just absolutely crazy. So, and then you have Clay Travis and his offer coming along, I think, demonstrating how absurd this entire thing is. So, again, his offer is have the Las Vegas Aces, which is the championship-winning team of the WNBA, play a high school state title-winning boys basketball team, $10 million at stake. So if the Aces win, they get the money. If the boys win, they get the money. So the WNBA and the has been silent on this. No reaction whatsoever from the WNBA. So 605-336-1320 is our number. Good morning, Shannon. You're on Kello.
4: Yeah. Hey, good morning, Greg. How you doing?
19: I'm fine.
4: I've called in before about this, and I also believe that biological men should not be in women's sports. My question is there are no trans people or biological men in the WNBA, so why do people keep pressing the WNBA to take a position on it?
19: How do you feel about that? I mean, the fact that they're refusing to take a position about women and girls in girls' sports, and to make sure then the WNBA has no rule ensuring that women and girls are playing in the WNBA. You understand that, right?
21: Yeah, I completely understand. If they don't have a rule, they should probably make one. But the fact is, I think this is more about a culture war than it is about the WNBA. And, you know, it's Clay Travis. I mean, is Clay Travis, I get what he's trying to do. At the same time, is what he's saying is that no matter how much women rise up and play in the WNBA, a high school, you know, it would be a stacked team, of course, is better than a woman's professional team. I don't know if that really promotes women and women being professionals when we know that these teams and high school teams they put together are crazy good. And I don't think the WNBA team would win. But to me, it's almost trying to prove the point that professional women aren't as good as high school boys at the peak level. So I know how some people can take that as a negative.
19: And I understand, is that an issue? Should, rather than having high school boys approaching it in a different kind of way, again, what he's trying to do is illustrate absurdity with absurdity.
21: I get what he's trying to do. Absolutely. I understand what he's trying to do. I think there's a downside ramification to that people glom onto. If this was straight up about, I mean, the amount of times we talk about this in public versus the instances of it occurring are so disproportionate that I cannot believe that this is truly about protecting girls. I think this has become a political football. And again, I've called on your show before and said my preference is not to have boys or men playing in women's sports. So I completely agree. I just think that there's a deeper message to this. You know, the reaction to Dylan Mulvaney getting some cans of beer with his name on it and the outrage that happened, he wasn't a trans person playing in women's sports. He was a trans person, or she was a trans person existing, and people hated him for existing, and Bud Light, paying him money and him having the ability to earn a living. So I don't think it's just about protecting girls or women. I think there's more to it, and that's what makes me question why we talk about it, considering how little it happens.
19: According to you, it happens little, and yet we see it quite often. So you believe it happens quite little. I don't think you're listening to Riley Gaines and the parade of women who have talked about losing out on spots and so on to men who are competing as women. So we'll leave it there. Thanks for the call. 727. Currently 52 at Kello this hour of the Greg Belfry Show. 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
7: Fox News, I'm CJ Papa. Waiting for an official decision in the Democratic Senate primary race in Michigan, far-left candidate Abdul El-Sayed holds a slim lead over establishment candidate Haley Stevens. But this morning, El-Sayed posting on X, "We won. I am so proud to be your Democratic nominee for U.S. Senate. Let's win in November." Republican candidate Mike Rogers.
8: Two broken candidates here. I mean, one wants to allow the Communist Party to buy farmland here, and the other one believes that, America deserved 9/11. They had two terrible choices.
7: Rogers on Fox and Friends. North Carolina's 11th congressional district will have a new representative come January. Congressman Chuck Edwards decides to drop his reelection bid after a House ethics panel found substantial evidence the Republican made unwanted advances toward two female staffers. America's listening to Fox News.
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0: 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A Sioux Falls man has been identified as the victim of a deadly Sunday boat crash on West Lake Okoboji. 64-year-old Zhang Ji Ting and five miners were in a 19-foot fishing boat that collided with a cabin cruiser. The condition of the five miners isn't available. No one was injured in the other boat. A Redfield man is dead after his Jeep was hit by a train. The Jeep crashed into the southbound train as it entered an intersection. Police are investigating. Lincoln County commissioners are weighing costs and benefits on a busy intersection between Sioux Falls and Harrisburg. They were presented with several options yesterday from IMEG, an engineering firm that studied the intersection. The lowest cost option adds stoplights to the intersection at 271st and Western Avenue, but would create problems within just a few years, according to engineer Joshua Prather.
24: And then I think it's only 1 or 2 years in the future it turns 2 and F. So in the next, 2-3 years, it will be an F. People will be waiting upwards of 80 seconds at the worst time during the day.
0: Prather's firm recommended a roundabout, the most expensive option, at over $2.5 million. It started out as a routine traffic stop in Turner County. It ended up being a drug bust involving 26 pounds of marijuana. Methamphetamine residue was also found inside the vehicle in Turner County. And a homeowner in South Central South Dakota has been keeping a whitetail fawn as a pet and breaking state law in the process. The fawn was found while cutting hay. The homeowner decided to keep her, fitting her with a dog harness and leash. Game Fish and Parks officials say most fawns left alone are not abandoned, and their mothers normally return. From the Kello.com News Center, I'm Tom Rooney.
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9: Mostly sunny skies today. Our high temperature gets close to 80 this afternoon with a light wind out of the south at 5 miles per hour. For tonight, low temperature at 57. Tomorrow, our temperature goes back to 84, south wind at 15 to 25. And the numbers continue to climb into Friday and Saturday, upper 80s to near 90. From the Storm Center at Kelloland TV, I'm Brian Karstens.
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All right, some other news that I wanted to share with you this morning. We've got another man who was arrested, this time at one of the president's

rifle, that alone carries a mandatory minimum sentence of 10 years in prison for that. And then as investigators went to his home, they found more things that were alarming. So he was seen, federal agents, obviously, they are conducting security sweeps ahead of the president's visit. So they're there days in advance. And this guy apparently was walking around the course wearing an earpiece, taking photos and videos of security activities. And this was on Friday. He returned then to the club on Saturday, and he approached federal agents, falsely claimed that he worked for the State Department. He was assigned to a security detail, wound up admitting to law enforcement he had a loaded firearm inside his pickup truck. Search of his truck turned up a loaded 9mm pistol with a round chambered, another loaded magazine filled with hollow point ammunition, binoculars, and a badge labeled security protection agent. Then they went to his home and found a number of other things. So the president was asked about this. He didn't say much about it. He was, this was an interview that he did with Trace Gallagher of Fox News. And the president said this, he's a president of consequence. And he said, the only thing I get a little solace from is they say only consequential presidents, you know, receive these kinds of attempts on their lives. And he says, and I am definitely consequential. And then the, New York Post had a story about additional details. And the more you learn about this, it's disturbing. So again, deputies recovered a 16-round magazine containing hollow point ammunition from his pants pocket. And then the search of his vehicle, as I mentioned, a loaded pistol, a round chambered. He's arrested for carrying a concealed firearm, possession of prohibited ammunition. And then when they got to his home, there's a number of other things. They found body armor, high-capacity magazines. So now he was charged yesterday with a number of other things: manufacturing, importing, keeping for sale, giving or receiving a large-capacity magazine, carrying a concealed firearm in a vehicle, possession of a short-barreled rifle or shotgun, second-degree robbery in connection to a 2025 robbery. So, this guy describes himself as a veteran, actually, of the Marine Corps. He was spotted around the course several times since June. But one law enforcement source said there was no indication he was aware of Trump's upcoming visit. So we'll see what we wind up learning about him. Hey, congratulations to Charlene Clifford. Charlene won that pair of evening passes to Wildwater West Water Park. And we'll have another chance for you to win passes coming up tomorrow. Other big stories this morning had Abdul El Sayed, who won the Michigan Democratic Senate primary. And he is this, he's been very, concerning to some Democrats that he's the, you've got more and more Democrats who are expressing their concern about these socialist or communist candidates who wind up winning elections, and in this case, primaries. And Abdul El Sayed.

0: Ed is the latest. So he has now been declared the winner this morning of Michigan's Democratic Senate primary. There were a number of other elections that took place as well yesterday and other races. And among them, I think that's probably the most notable. All right, let's take a break here. 7:45. Coming up, I've got your chance to win a $20 gift card from Invictus Pizza. If you're the first caller with the correct answer to the Kello History Quiz. So that's coming up. Also, take a look at today's birthdays. Notable events that happened on this day in history all coming up. Sunshine 52, you're listening to the Greg Belford Show on Kello.
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1: It's a good thing life isn't rocket science, because some people couldn't get off the launch pad.
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0: Okay, 28-year-old woman was pulled over in Florida. She confused the officer. She tried to explain. She didn't have her ID. She never had an ID. She was from New York, but she wasn't born there. She also said her name was Brianna Valenzuela, and not much of it was true. Her real name was Bryce Swanson. She's Canadian. She had 12 different licenses in her car, all of them featuring her picture, but all with different names, dates of birth. Well, she was here illegally after overstaying her visa, but it's unclear that she had any criminal plans with those IDs, but then why would you have them otherwise? So she was charged with fraudulent use of personal information, driving without a license, providing a false name, and on and on. Birthdays on August 5th. Olivia Holt is 29 today. Jesse Williams is 45. Terry Clark is 58. James Gunn is 60. Jonathan Silverman is also 60 today. Patrick Ewing is 64. Maureen McCormick, Marsha on the Brady Bunch. She's 70 today, and today we remember Neil Armstrong, who was born on this date. My friend, if you're celebrating a birthday today, I hope you have a great personal holiday.
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8: 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When this baby hits 88 miles per hour, you're gonna see some serious...
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0: Today, we are taking the Kello Wayback Machine to 1884. The cornerstone for the Statue of Liberty was laid on this date. 1861, Abraham Lincoln signed the Revenue Act of 1861. It was the first income tax in America. 1914, the first electric traffic lights were installed. 1962, Marilyn Monroe was found dead in her home in Los Angeles, later determined to be a probable suicide. And on this date in 2013, the Washington Post sold the Washington Post to Jeff Bezos for $250 million in cash. And that's a look at this day in history. My friends, it's time now for the Kello History Quiz, and this is your chance to win a $20 gift card from Invictus Pizza if you're the first caller with the correct answer. Are you ready? Well, it was 69 years ago, 1957, that Dick Clark made his debut in Philadelphia. Name the show that Dick Clark hosted for years. What's the name of the show? If you know the answer, call us now, 605-336-1320. 605-336-1320.
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7: Mostly sunny skies today, our high temperature near 80 with a south wind at 5 miles per hour. Tonight's low temperature at 57, mainly clear. Tomorrow, we rebound to 84 with a south wind at 15 to 25. And temperatures will continue to climb close to 90 by Friday, upper 80s to low 90s this weekend. From the Storm Center at Kettleland TV, I'm meteorologist Brian Karstens.
8: At Inchu Falls at 7:56. Sunshine in 52 currently at Kello. Our Kello history quiz this morning was 69 years ago that Dick Clark made his debut in Philadelphia on this program. What was the program? Well, Trevor DeYoung knew the answer to that. What was it, Trevor?
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8: A Wisconsin man named Ernie came to the rescue for a Detroit rock band recently. The Autumn Kings were driving down a rural highway following a performance at Rockfest when their van broke down. Unfortunately, it needed 2 days of engine repairs. But the group had just 10 hours to make it 500 miles to their next show. Ernie came to the rescue, handed over the keys to his Ford Explorer so the band could finish their tour dates. Pretty trusting guy turning it over. The band was grateful. Father and son in Texas have turned a simple game of catch into a year-long tradition. Reed and his 10-year-old son, Colby, made a goal to play catch every day for 365 straight days. And they stuck with it through the rain, the snow, the darkness. When they reached day 365, they celebrated the milestone with one more game of catch and then announced plans to retire the baseball that they had used all of that year. But they said they will not be stopping. They're just going to get a new baseball and keep playing catch every day. It's a great story. A tiny chihuahua named Flag may have helped save his owner's life after repeatedly pawing at the underside of her arm for years. His owner eventually checked and was diagnosed with an aggressive form of breast cancer. So luckily, the owner is now cancer-free. But she says Flag's unusual behavior is what prompted her to go to the doctor. She noticed that the dog stopped pawing at her arm after the first round of chemotherapy. And she says the dog has not done it since. And that's a look at today's good news. and information updates on the way. We'll check in with Fox News Radio. Tom Rooney's in the Kello.com News Center. So we'll get you the latest here coming up shortly. And then Mike Rowe. Mike, do you follow Mike Rowe on Facebook or on social media? He has been inundated with comments over socialism and communism. And we'll talk about it. I'll explain coming up. 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
11: A progressive declares victory in Michigan. I'm Dave Anthony, Fox News. Abdul El-Sayed, who's backed by socialists, posted on X this morning that he won the Democratic Senate primary, though votes are still being counted as he leads Congresswoman Haley Stevens by about 1%.
12: We have a responsibility to assure that we unite to make sure that Mike Rogers never sees the inside of the U.S. Senate.
11: Mike Rogers is the Republican hoping to flip that Michigan Senate seat now held by a retiring Democrat. And Rogers tells Fox,
13: the DSA candidates in the state in two different congressional races look like they're pulling it off as well. The Democrat Party is lost to this hardcore socialist attitude.
11: The two candidates he's referring to are Donovan McKinney and William Lawrence. McKinney, supported by socialists, leads a House race in Michigan ahead of Congresswoman Sri Thenadar, who's backed by the House's Democratic leader. Lawrence is a progressive who won another congressional Democratic primary. In Missouri, though, progressive Cori Bush lost her comeback attempt trying to win a House seat back, losing by more than 20 points to Congressman Wesley Bell. Republicans need to find the new candidates in another state.
14: Congressman Chuck Edwards, the Republican representative from North Carolina's 11th congressional district, is ending his campaign for a new term. Edwards' decision comes after a House ethics panel found substantial evidence, in their words, the congressman harassed female staffers.
11: That's Fox's Evan Brown. President Trump's optimistic they could work out a deal as soon as today with Iran on reopening the Strait of Hormuz fully to oil and other shipping, as he also pushes to get Iran to denuclearize.
15: Well, if they back out again, they're going to get hit really hard. You know, they know that. They understand that.
11: He told Fox that while at the Trump Golf Club near Los Angeles for a fundraiser. 2 days after a man was arrested acting suspiciously at that golf course found with gun and ammo, it follows three assassination attempts the past 2 years, the president tells Fox.
15: Well, the only thing I get a little solace from is they say only consequential presidents. And I am definitely consequential.
11: America's listening to Fox News.
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8: 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I'm Tom Rooney. Democratic U.S. Senate candidate Julian Baudouin has ended his campaign to unseat Mike Rounds. In a news release, he said a house fire had caused extraordinary personal challenges for his family. The Democratic Party has until next Tuesday to nominate a replacement, but hasn't indicated whether that will happen. Rounds still faces independent Brian Bangs in the race. State officials say Sioux Falls Penitentiary Warden Joseph Romich is no longer employed by the Department of Corrections. No explanation was given by spokesman Michael Winder, who says Tabitha Benting is now serving as warden of the Jameson Annex and the State Men's Penitentiary in Sioux Falls. Romich was hired by former Corrections Secretary Kelly Wasco in June of last year. South Dakota is joining 16 other states in requesting a stop to Medicaid fraud.
18: Attorney General Marty Jackley says the state has recovered almost $2 billion in criminal and civil cases over the last 2 years. The group is urging Congress to support the Stop Fraud in Medicaid Act. More fireworks between Lincoln County commissioners over the county's new Justice Center. Commissioner Doug Putnam called the $54 million facility a boondoggle during yesterday's commission meeting. Commission Chair Tiffany Landine fired back.
19: Commissioner Putnam has been on this commission for over a year and a half. He has not toured that courthouse. He has not sat down and asked any questions about that courthouse. Instead, he just complains about it.
20: Now, can I speak?
19: No, you're out of order.
20: No, I'm not.
19: You are out of order.
20: I tell you what, this deal went way over your head. You overspent, overbuilt, and that was it.
18: Putnam apologized to Lincoln County taxpayers, saying that they, quote, got hosed. From the Kello.com News Center, I'm Tom Rooney.
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7: Mostly sunny skies today. Our high temperature gets close to 80 this afternoon with a light wind out of the south at 5 miles per hour. For tonight, low temperature at 57. Tomorrow, our temperature goes back to 84, south wind at 15 to 25. And the numbers continue to climb into Friday and Saturday, upper 80s to near 90. From the Storm Center at Kelloland TV, I'm Brian Karstens.
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8: You happen to catch this post of Mike Rowe that has triggered a bunch of people. He wrote a lengthy post. Mike Rowe does that. He writes lengthy posts on social media. And I follow him. I've been a fan of his for a while. And so Mike Rowe was making some comments about socialism and communism. And it drew thousands of replies. And Roe pointed to Democratic Socialists of America candidates who have called for dismantling capitalism, dismantling borders, police, prisons, even parts of the Constitution. They've quoted Karl Marx. He points this out. He says it's alarming how quickly these ideas are being embraced. Even more alarming then that so many people refuse to condemn them. And Rose says he can't think of a single time socialism is paid off. He said, I got nothing, man. He argues history shows America kicking these kind of ideas to the curb. He can't think of a single time socialism has actually worked. And the reaction here is getting, he had to respond to all of the comments. And he said, not the way I plan to spend my afternoon, but 7,600 comments should not be ignored. Bots, trolls, and personal attacks notwithstanding, the critics of yesterday's post were dominated by a large and vocal contingent who rushed to remind me that there is a difference between socialism and communism. He said, an obvious indication that they didn't actually read the post. And then he responds to all of these, some of the comments. Not all of the comments, but he responds to a number of them. And he attributes them to whoever submitted them. You know, people saying, you know, there's a difference between democratic socialism and communism, right? He says, yes, I know there's a difference. I understand what the difference is. The larger point and the fundamental flaw with your comment is you seem to believe the candidates within the Democratic Socialist Party are both Democratic and Socialist simply because that's the name of their club. Well, maybe some of them are. I really couldn't say. What I can tell you for sure is that more than a few have called for the complete dismantling of capitalism, free markets, representative government, property rights, borders, police, prisons, and the Constitution in general. My post referred to them, as well as the number of elected Democrats who have agreed to campaign on their behalf, including Gavin Newsom, who said the Democratic Party must accept the DSA in order to take back Congress. His words, not mine. So, here's the thing about Mike Rowe. If you're going to fence with Mike Rowe, you better be ready to go. You'd better be ready. And that's one of a number. There's another lengthy post by Mike Rowe. This goes on for pages where he responds to people. One person said, wow, I cannot believe Mike Rowe said this. He has a huge reach. It's actually spouting the word communism like it's the 1950s. Wow, wow, wow. And Rowe says, wow, indeed, Tracy, and thanks for noticing the size of my reach. Contrary to popular belief, size does matter. To say it again, I'm not the one spouting communism or conflating socialists and communists. The word is being spouted by members of the DSA, who are using it to describe themselves. I'm not accusing them. I am quoting them. And this just goes on. And then they say, hey, Ro, what's the difference between the communists who want to run the country and the Nazi fascist who currently is? Obviously, a reference to Trump. So what's Mike Rowe's response? Several differences, John, but the only one relevant to this conversation is the fact that communists currently running for office have clearly identified themselves as such. They do not dispute or reject the label. They embrace it. It's who they are, who they claim to be, and who they want to be. The president, on the other hand, has never claimed to be a Nazi or a fascist. That doesn't mean he isn't, but it is worth noting he's rejected the accusation outright. Obviously, you're entitled to that opinion, the right to share it publicly, thanks to our Constitution. Unlike in a fascist, Nazi, or a communist regime, also worth noting, Nazis and fascists are not the same thing. Mike Rowe going to school on all of these people who, and this just goes on and on. Another who said Mike has always leaned to the Trumpian view of things, but never states it so as not to alienate anyone. But we know how to read between the lines. This communist talk is McCarthyism 2.0. And Mike responded to that in in excess of three paragraphs in response to that one comment, talking about communists in the country. And so as I appreciate it, I don't know that I've ever seen anybody who has the ability to be able to respond to this. And forgive me, I'm getting wrapped up in some of these comments. So, we've had a number of people here recently that are drawing these distinctions. Mike Rowe is not a politician, got an incredible reach. I think that's why it's worth noting, at least to me. It certainly caught my attention when Mike Rowe was doing that. And then to see it's catching the attention, I mean, the number of comments, tens of thousands, thousands of comments, rather, that he received, which is not easy on social media. It really shows how much traction that has received. But here's Mike Rowe commenting on it, not a politician. You've had others who have recently commented on it. Bill Maher recently discussed the Democratic Socialists and he has also said, I think on, he had said, I'm not voting for anyone who thinks the wrong side won the Cold War or cheers for the Intifada like it's the World Cup, he said. Maher, on a recent program, he went on about it at length. Bill Maher did. He said, he was talking about Trump, and he said, finally, new old Donald Trump has told 1 trillion lies, but when he says the Democratic Socialists of America are actually communists, that's not one of them. And it's not hard to prove it just by quoting the Democratic Socialists of America and their candidates. He said, it gives me no pleasure to have to do this. I'd much rather keep going the good vibes from my summer vacation. He said I had an awesome one, and then he went on to talk about this. He says, not a week goes by where I don't read about some newly chosen, exciting new face in the Democratic Party. And then when the face opens its mouth, the Communist Manifesto or some other crazy blank comes out. And then he starts reading the quotes. The DSA platform says, you work as much as you are able and no more than needed. If that was any closer to Karl Marx's dictum, from each according to his abilities to each according to his needs, he says, they'd be sued for plagiarism. He said, not to leave any doubt, New York Mayor Mondami once tweeted Karl Marx's words exactly. They're not trying to hide it. Their most popular influencer, Hassan Piker, thinks communism is groovy. He laments the fall of the most murderous regimes in history, the Soviet Union and Chairman Mao's China. Mamdani's aide, top aide, Thea Weaver, if you don't believe in the government's sacred right to seize property, it's over. Yeah, these people are crazy. So you've got him talking about it. Bill Maher, he said, I'm glad you're shocked. People have got to realize this is going on. I'm not voting for anyone who thinks the wrong side won the Cold War. He said, it's so ironic from the people who obsess about colonization. You know what's being colonized now? The Democratic Party. This is how crazy it has gotten. Then you had, as I told you yesterday or the other day, you had James Carville, who's out there. And he zeroed in on Hassan Piker, and he said, if Hassan Piker and I cannot be in the same party, he said, one of us has got to go, probably me, that he will leave the Democratic Party. That then even brought the attention of Bernie Sanders into, that's how crazy all of this has gotten. Then Bernie Sanders is responding to James Carville saying that because Sanders, he never met a nut that he didn't like, right? So Sanders has been out there, promoting some of these folks. Bernie Sanders then responding to James Carville saying that he'll leave the Democratic Party over this. And basically, it seems like Sanders ready to pack Carville's bags for him. How crazy it's gotten. I mean, it's just absolutely nuts. I don't know what is going on. So Mike Rowe has got the he's got the principles, I think, to be able to point this out, be able to respond to people who are just going off on the deep end regarding this democratic socialism. And you see what that there is no democratic socialism. There's just socialism, right? It's not democratic socialism. It's socialism. It's what it is. And when Bill Maher is pointing out that this is one of the things that Trump has got right, and I have seen a number of pieces also that you know, those who are saying, well, they wish Trump would stop talking about it because Trump talks in the way Trump talks. You know, he gets very bombastic. He brings his personality, you know, to the conversation, and then it becomes about Trump and his personality and so on, rather than getting to the point, which is why you had Bill Maher bringing this up. You got James Carville bringing this up. You've got Mike Rowe now, who is, again, whether he's Democrat, Republican, I don't suspect he's a Republican, but I don't know what he is. I've never heard him say so, and I don't care, because I think he brings an insight that I really appreciate. And others do as well, because then I saw actor James Woods, who I know to be a solid conservative, actor James Woods on X this morning, responding to this piece by Mike Rowe and applauding, you know, Rowe for what he was saying. I think you got people who have not taken complete leave of their senses. So what's happening with voters and what's going on in some of these states just really kind of blows me away. And we haven't talked about that all of that much. I think we will, unfortunately, as time keeps moving forward. I don't know why the Democrat Party is so, it seems like they are just unable to respond to the level of crazy that's out there and effectively shut it down. Why aren't Democrats joining the Republicans and drawing a distinction between themselves and the socialists and communists is absolutely beyond me. And why that resonates with young people also beyond me. That I can't understand. That I had been very taken a lot of, and I have said this a number of times. I'm always uplifted by young Americans, and when I hear their point of view and I see their patriotism, and for instance, over the 4th of July celebration would be a great example. America's 250th anniversary, right? And watching the number of young people who were out there and, you know, displaying their love for the country. And generally that's what I have seen. Now we've got these young people who are embracing this, the whole thing about Mamdani winning in New York City is just kind of mind-blowing. So, you know, I always knew New York was kind of lost to the rest of the country. But Mamdani and then, you know, starting a city-run grocery stores and this kind of business, and the appeal of that, I cannot see it. I'm not able to, because I know the road they're on. I know what it's going to mean for the country. It's not all that, you know, they're making it up to be, these grocery stores. How long will it be before we start hearing about these grocery stores and the amount of money they're spending and what they're actually delivering? It just blows my mind. So I think, folks, you don't have to be a conservative, and you certainly don't have to be a Republican to be able to see all of these things as they're transpiring. As I say, Bill Maher, James Carville, Mike Rowe, it's not just conservative commentators who are noticing what's going on and pointing this out. And whether or not people will listen, I don't know, based on the election results yesterday, it certainly doesn't appear that that's the case.

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9: Mostly sunny skies today. Our high temperature near 80 with a south wind at 5 miles per hour. Tonight's low temperature at 57, mainly clear. Tomorrow, we rebound to 84 with a south wind at 15 to 25. And temperatures will continue to climb close to 90 by Friday, upper 80s to low 90s this weekend. From the Storm Center at Kettleland TV, I'm meteorologist Brian Karstens.
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0: All right, news and information updates coming up here shortly. Hey, I also want to invite you to join me for the fourth hour podcast that we do each day. It's the fourth hour of the Greg Dulfridge Show. Winds up being about 15, 20 minutes each day. And I love having you on board, seeing your comments, responding to you. So, and then we posted afterward. We posted all for you at Kello.com. Thanks so much for being a part of it.
1: News. I'm Therese Crowley. Progressive Abdul Al-Sayed declares on X he won the Michigan Democrat Senate primary over establishment-backed Haley Stevens, but the razor-thin race has not been called. Republican John James wins the Michigan governor's primary with his own affordability
2: Michigan's
1: message.
2: Michigan's families are paying some of the highest gasoline prices in the Midwest. Our unemployment rate is among the highest in America. Our children are falling behind.
1: Facing Democrat Jocelyn Benson. President Trump in L.A. talking gas prices and telling Fox that a deal with Iran to open the Strait of Hormuz is closed.
3: The companies have to start going. You know, they're making too much money, and they've got to start lowering it. But we're going to be down into the threes and maybe the twos pretty soon.
1: And says if Iran doesn't sign, too bad. A California man under arrest picked up armed and surveilling Trump National Golf Club in Rancho Palos Verdes 2 days before President Trump's visit. 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
5: 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I'm Tom Rooney. Lincoln County commissioners are weighing costs and benefits on a busy intersection between Sioux Falls and Harrisburg. They were presented with several options from IMEG, an engineering firm that studied the intersection. The lowest cost option adds stoplights to the intersection at 271st and Western Avenue, but it would create problems within just a few short years, according to engineer Joshua Prather.
6: And then I think it's only 1 or 2 years in the future it turns 2 and F. So in the next, you know, 2, 3 years it will be an F. People will be waiting upwards of 80 seconds at the worst time during the day.
5: Prather's firm recommended a roundabout for the intersection. That's the most expensive option at over $2.5 million. It started out as a routine traffic stop in Turner County. It ended up being a drug bust involving 26 pounds of marijuana. A Turner County deputy requested help from the Yankton County Sheriff's K-9 unit. Methamphetamine residue was also found inside the vehicle. And the Sturgis Motorcycle Rally officially begins Friday, but there's an important traditional prelim event taking place later this morning. Mark Mayfield tells us about it.
7: I don't want a pickle.
8: The annual kickoff begins Wednesday with the Police Chief's Ride, led by Sturgis Police Chief Jody Vandewater. The 86th annual Sturgis Motorcycle Rally officially runs August 7th through the 16th. This year's theme is America 250, honoring the 250th anniversary of the signing of the Declaration of Independence. I'm Mark Mayfield.
5: And if you're out and about driving, keep your eyes open. There will be plenty of bikes on the road. From the Kello.com News Center, I'm Tom Rooney.
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11: Mostly sunny skies today. Our high temperature gets close to 80 this afternoon with a light wind out of the south at 5 miles per hour. For tonight, low temperature at 57. Tomorrow, our temperature goes back to 84, south wind at 15 to 25. And the numbers continue to climb into Friday and Saturday, upper 80s to near 90. From the Storm Center at Kelloland TV, I'm Brian Karstens.
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57. Great to have you along this morning. Welcome to the Greg Belford Show. 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The last word this morning, President Trump apparently called Senator John Thune yesterday, pushing for the Save America Act. And so Senator Thune was asked about this, that the president said he wants you to stay. In other words, the Senate, of course, is going to take this recess. Thune is insisting, by the way, on this recess, which I do just don't understand. He is all but, and he's getting pilloried now for this as well. He's been pilloried for his lack of

That is such a bad look, man. I just don't understand that. So, anyway, this reporter says to Senator Thune, the president wants you to stay and pass it. And the president said, I heard from him this morning a couple of times on issues that he cares about. And then it was the same song and dance we've heard a number of. We voted on Save America five times. I'm willing to, in any way possible, get that across the finish line if there is a path to do it. So again, it's we voted on it and we can't get it done. So now the Hill's got a story, and I'm just going to share some of what they report. Senate Republicans are scrambling for a plan to exit Washington for a five-week August recess that won't anger President Trump, who has demanded that they stay in town as long as necessary to pass a reconciliation blueprint, so on, as well as elements of the Save America Act. Both items have little chance of success, so Republicans held a lunch meeting yesterday afternoon, and they were frustrated by a lack of a plan here. And so Senator John Kennedy of Louisiana, who is one of the, I think he's a plain talker, Senator Kennedy is. Senator Kennedy said of this lunch meeting they had yesterday, he said, to be honest, it was a pretty worthless meeting. I have no idea where we are. If there's a plan, they're doing a really good job of hiding it. Wow. So there's no plan. So then Thune talked about what his priorities are. He wants to pass the continuing resolution, fund the government then through, mid-December, early December, as well as Thune is making a big deal of this package of passing 74 of the president's nominees. So they're doing it all, doing it in mass where they pass all of these nominees, and Thune said after this meeting, we're juggling a lot of balls right now, but there are some things we intend to get done this week, and the first is to ensure we get about 75 of the president's nominations through. Oh, yeah, because that's been on the it's been on the front of everybody's mind, right? Top of mind for everybody. What about the president's nominees? Have you heard anybody say that? I haven't heard anybody say that. So I'm not criticizing them for getting it done. I'm glad they're getting it done. Okay, because it's about time they did something. Wow. And again, Thune is a broken record when he talks about the Save America Act. We don't have the votes. He says, it seems to me some days that I'm the only one here who can count to 50 in this town. And this is a story from The Hill. They said, they say there was a note of irritation in Thune's voice. He's the only one who can count to 50 in this town. Win the vote and convince those other holdouts to get on board. I mean, we know who they are. This is just infuriating. I just get more and more infuriated with Thune. So, the budget resolution would have an uphill climb. Senator Lisa Murkowski signaling she'll likely vote against proceeding to the budget resolution. Senator Mitch McConnell, what's up with him?

0: I see more in your Facebook feed, have you been seeing the Mitch McConnell, all of the, wow, he is just being pilloried on social media. Katie and I are laughing almost daily at the memes that we are seeing about Senator Mitch McConnell not being, you know, being absent. Just absolutely incredible. So you've got that going on. As I appreciate what Senator John Kennedy is saying, I have no idea where we are. If there's a plan, they're doing a really good job of hiding it. I love the way you just very plain spoken, very clear. Matt Vespa's got a piece at Town Hall while we're talking about Thune. And Matt Vespa writes, it shouldn't surprise anyone, but Senator John Thune is not responding to President Trump's calls or the pleas from the base, has dismissed one of the key parts of the Trump agenda because his weak constitution can't secure votes. It seems with every passing day, his backbone becomes more degraded. It's why the panic-driven scum cannot lead. Now, I wouldn't put it that harshly, but Vespa makes a point here. This is why Bush-era Republicans need to be shown the door. The current time isn't right for their antics, he says. It's a great way to put it. Bush-era Republicans, when you look at the problems in the Republican Party in the Senate, who is it coming from? Bush-era Republicans. They're the ones who are holding this stuff up. Vespa says, voters want legislation. The days of theater and moral victory piling are over. No one cares about confirming Trump's nominees. Not with this bill in the background. No one, he says. And the fact that you think that would appease the MAGA base that's clamoring for this law to be codified is hilarious. Like Joe Biden, Thune, you can't do the job. I mean, this is coming from a guy who's Matt Vespa at Town Hall, who's championing Republicans who are doing, you know, things, taking action. Just absolutely crazy. And he goes on to, you know, he goes after Thune's Washington speak. He says, stop taking the temperature of the caucus, man. That's not leadership. That's all talk, no action. You've been in neutral for weeks. You've tried passing these tepid votes on parts of the Save America Act as if you're doing something. You're not fooling anyone, old man. Pass the law or change parties. It's that simple. That's Matt Vespa over at Town Hall. So that... It just goes on. And I don't want to be furious. I really don't. I don't want to be angry. But I'm angry. You know, it's incredibly frustrating. It's like you allow the frustration and then the frustration builds to anger. And you hear this stuff and they're trying to appease you and it just makes you more angry, right? So they don't know what they're doing. According to Senator Kennedy, it was a waste of a luncheon meeting yesterday afternoon, a worthless meeting. And he says, I have no idea where we are. Well, that's how many of us in the Republican Party been watching what's been going on, feel the same way. Where are we? What is going on? Just absolutely incredible. Also, let's brighten this up a little bit. Oh, there's other bad news. I'll get the other bad news out of the way first. Senator Susan Collins saying she will be a no vote on acting Attorney General Todd Blanche's nomination that finally made it out of committee yesterday. So Blanche's nomination made it out of committee, so it will go to the full floor of the Senate. And Collins said she would vote no. She said, "While I believe Mr. Blanche is a capable lawyer, the Department of Justice has become increasingly political. Mr. Blanche has taken several actions that have further eroded the department's independence." Oh, yeah, like the independence that we saw under the Biden administration? That kind of independence? Is that what we're talking about? So she's going to vote no on that. Okay, here's the good news. President Trump yesterday urged the Senate to quickly pass making daylight saving time permanent. This passed out of the House of Representatives pretty overwhelmingly. So pretty handily voted out of the House of Representatives the Sunshine Protection Act, which would allow states to observe daylight saving time throughout the year. And so now the president is calling on the Senate to get this passed, hopefully with a little more alacrity than we've seen the Save America bill pass. The president said people are sick and tired of having to change their clocks twice a year. It's foolish, inconvenient, and in some cases very costly, he said. President actually had quite a lengthy post on True Social talking about it. He said, a recent case was made that it's bad for your health in the anxiety that it creates. Leading medical, crime, and economic studies have shown that ceasing the biannual time change, giving us one extra hour of natural sunlight in the evenings, will help decrease robbery and murder rates, reduce car accidents, especially those involving pedestrians, lower risk for cardiac issues, stroke, and seasonal depression, make it safer for children to walk home from school, increase time with your family, strongly support extracurricular activities, boost the sports, fitness, tourism, retail, and restaurant industries, and more, and save money on energy bills because everyone will be enjoying an extra hour of daylight, the president said. He said, in other words, leave it as it is now and never change again. This is an issue that Republicans, Democrats, and Independents can unite behind. I'm asking Republican senators to release their holds and allow the hotline to clear on the Republican side. Let's pass the Sunshine Protection Act ASAP. So I'm not hopeful. I wonder if the Senate's going to respond and Republicans, Thune, will respond to this in the same way they responded to calls for the Save America Act. Got an overwhelming number of people who love this idea, right? Save America Act was the same way. You got 70 to 80% of Americans love the Save America Act. You've got an overwhelming number of Americans who love the idea of stopping the biannual time change. Let's just stop the madness, put an end to it. And I just don't know. This should have passed years ago through the Senate. How long have they been debating this? And then I begin to wonder, is the Save America Act going to be like the next daylight saving time debate? That it just becomes, you know, oh, we're working on it. And then you have it reintroduced in the next session of the Congress. And, you know, we're trying to get the votes. Hear the same thing over and over and over again. It's just a little, the president's right about this. And I believe this for a long time. And I've not been committed to one or the other. I understand why you have so many who say they would prefer the extra daylight at the end of their day, you know, that they would appreciate doing things with their family, so on. That argument makes sense to me. I just want to stop the time change. And again, if this overwhelmingly supported by Americans, but you can't get it done in Washington. I mean, if that alone is not an indication of how broken Washington has become, I don't know what is. And that's the last word this morning. Thanks so much for letting me join you, Sunshine, in 57. 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

0: much for letting me join you this morning. Coming up, Mills Ortman will be in another edition of It's Your Business is on the way. Hope you will join me for the fourth hour of the Greg Belfry Show. We'll do that on YouTube and on Facebook. We do it each morning after the radio show, 9:30. But you can watch it whenever it's convenient for you. 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Thanks so much for being here this morning. I appreciate it. So long until tomorrow, and may God bless.
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2: A progressive backed by socialists is a step closer to the Senate. I'm Dave Anthony, Fox News. The Associated Press has just called the race in Michigan for Abdul El-Sayed as the winner of the Democratic primary, hours after he had declared victory on X over Congresswoman Haley Stevens. Then El-Sayed told MS Now,
3: "We understand that that she still wants to hold on to a path. We're focused on trying to figure out how we bring the party together to defeat Mike Rogers in November."
2: And we expect to hear from El-Sayed at a news conference in about a half hour. Votes are still being counted, mostly in the Detroit area, with El-Sayed holding about a 1 percentage point lead over Haley Stevens. President Trump posted a short time ago, "Wayne County is one of the most corrupt voting areas in the U.S. The president also again supported Mike Rogers, the Republican, in that Michigan Senate race. Republicans have to pick a new candidate in North Carolina. Congressman Chuck Edwards, in an early morning X post, ended his campaign for re-election after the House Ethics Committee recommended he be censured over sexual harassment allegations. Now to the Middle East.
4: Right now, the Israelis are conducting new airstrikes against Hezbollah in southern Lebanon after what were described to Fox News as severe ceasefire violations. This does come as President Trump says he believes a deal with Iran could be reached as early as today. In an interview with Fox News, the president said that talks happened all day on Tuesday and that things are looking very good.
2: That's Fox's Trey Yingston, Tel Aviv. That deal aims to get oil and other shipping flowing fully through the Strait of Hormuz, and the pause in U.S. bombing has led oil prices lower and to a big stock market surge. The Dow is up another 600 plus points to new all-time high. The president is again predicting gas will get back down under $3 a gallon. He's in Las Vegas. He'll speak at a casino later today.
5: President Trump has been hitting swing states with an economic pitch, pointing to tax cuts. But polls show the cost of living is a top issue for voters who by wide margins disapprove of the president's hand of the economy.
2: That's Jared Halpert. 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
9: Kelo News Time is 9:03 from the Kelo.com News Center. I'm Tom Rooney. More fireworks between Lincoln County commissioners over the county's new Justice Center. Commissioner Doug Putnam called the $54 million facility a boondoggle during yesterday's commission meeting. Commission Chair Tiffany Landine fired back.
10: Commissioner Putnam has been on this commission for over a year and a half. He has not toured that courthouse. He has not sat down and asked any questions about that courthouse. Instead, he just complains about it.
11: No, you're out of order.
12: No, I'm not.
11: You are out of order.
12: I tell you what, this deal went way over your head. You overspent, overbuilt, and that was it.
9: Putnam apologized to Lincoln County taxpayers, saying, quote, they got hosed. State officials say Sioux Falls Penitentiary Warden Joseph Romich is no longer employed by the Department of Corrections. No explanation was given by spokesman Michael Winder, who says Tabitha Benting is now serving as warden of the Jameson Annex and the Men's State Penitentiary in Sioux Falls. Romich was hired by former Corrections Secretary Kelly Wasco in June of last year. Democratic U.S. Senate candidate Julian Baudouin has ended his campaign to unseat Mike Rounds. In a news release, he said a house fire had caused extraordinary personal challenges for his family. Rounds still faces independent Brian Bangs in the race. A homeowner in South Central South Dakota has been keeping a whitetail fawn as a pet and breaking state law in the process. The fawn was found while cutting hay. The homeowner decided to keep her, fitting her with a dog harness and leash. Game Fish and Parks officials say most fawns left alone aren't abandoned, and their mothers normally return. From the Kello.com News Center, I'm Tom Rooney.
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14: Mostly sunny skies today, our high temperature near 80 with a south wind at 5 miles per hour. Tonight's low temperature at 57, mainly clear. Tomorrow, we rebound to 84 with a south wind at 15 to 25. And temperatures will continue to climb close to 90 by Friday, upper 80s to low 90s this weekend. From the Storm Center at Kelloland TV, I'm meteorologist Brian Karstens.
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1: 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Kello presents It's Your Business, the show that shines a bright spotlight on local business and business owners. 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
0: 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Show 5293 in our original It's Your Business series. 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
17: This old house once knew my children. This old house once knew my wife. 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This old house.

0: Yeehaw! I'm Bill Zortman, and this is one of the most popular hour shows each week, Working on Wellness Wednesday. And my goodness, when we start putting people together on this show, we wind up having leaders, like the head of physicians in South Dakota. How about Joe Kipley? With all the things that he does, Minnehaha County, and all the other things that's out there. Dr. Joshua Jordy. Dr. Jordy is one of these that came from another country. He talks to us about everything that is happening, whether it be new backpacks, getting lockers, whatever it takes for the school kids, and their backs might be also stressed. And this morning, we had a fourth that we've added to the list, an easy name like Cox. That'll be coming up at 9:45. But let's get started at the top of the list. Dr. Tim Ridgway starts off our Working on Wellness Wednesday. What's in your mindset this morning?
1: You know, that's a great lead-in, Bill, because I was thinking this morning, okay, what do your listeners need to hear? Something different, something fresh. And I've got to tell you, it's amazing the things that happen at this school. This week, I had a visiting professor from the University of Jaffna in Sri Lanka. And he was connected to us because my vice chair of surgery and the program director for our surgical residency, Dr. Tav Tambi, is from that area. He is the leader of the International College of Surgeons for these next 2 years, and so this was the connection. This professor, Dr. Kumaran, is charged with delivering quality health care to the entire rural region in which he comes from. And it was just fascinating because we learned from each other, and we talked about how, yes, you can say we're going to use telemedicine, and you can listen to the pundits talk about we need this and we need that. But the bottom line, Bill, we need to go to the people that are there living it. And that was his message, and I loved it because that's exactly how I feel. When we go and when I speak with our physicians that are in these small communities around South Dakota, they tell you what it's like. They tell you what they need, and it's our job to deliver. I guess I want your listeners to know this morning, I'm not a dean that's sitting around just pushing buttons and pushing paper and saying, we're going to do this, we're going to do that. We are really looking at how we can continue to push the envelope and deliver better high-quality care throughout the entire state of South Dakota. I feel we've accomplished a lot, but in no way do I feel we've arrived. And I won't rest until we continue to see improvement.
0: You know, and I think that feeling of we have to see improvement can go right down to your students, even if it's the first day student, saying that you get to be a part of a program that's going to improve day by day for every individual in this state.
1: I talked to two students this year, new ones. One came from Philadelphia. The other one came from Kentucky. Now, they had ties to South Dakota in that their parents had lived here forever, those kind of things. But I asked them, I said, what brought you here? And I could not believe it. The answer, and this was individually, but they answered the same thing. Dr. Ridgway, we just love your mission of healthcare in rural communities, in getting into these areas and really making a difference. We want to make a difference. And I said, so does that mean that we can count on you staying once you're done? And they both looked me in the eye, and they said, absolutely. The word's out that this is our mission, this is our goal, and people really believe in it. And so now our job as a medical school is to deliver on that and get them the best education we possibly can. Because, again, Bill, you know, you can talk about, I know there's some political talk about how do we solve this crisis? Bring in more medical schools. Bring in more bodies. It's not that simple. You have to be certain that you're not just bringing in people. You're bringing in highly qualified, trained people that will be empathetic, that will be solid in their knowledge, that can really care for our families, for our communities, and for our state. And that's what we look for.
2: Well, it sounds to me like you're on the right track. I know you through the years, and for the most part, you and I are both looking for what that right track is, regardless of how it changes day by day, year by year.
1: Yeah, you're right. Things change, but you keep your eye on what I call that North Star. And when you keep focused on that, these little diversions, they may be diversions, but if you make your decisions based on why you're here doing what you're doing, in my mind, you can't be faulted. There'll be times you will be, but I can live with myself if I know that I'm making every decision based on that, on our mission, on the future of South Dakota. I'd like to leave this a better place than when I came. Sounds a little hokey, Bill, but that's who I am.
2: Well, and for the most part, you've got some other people you're going to be sharing with us on Mondays or Wednesdays, whatever day we do this, doesn't matter. Whatever day we do, and we'll do the best we can on that day.
1: I like it, Bill. I like it. I've got my new Dean of Health Sciences, and she's tipped up for September if we do it on Wednesdays, and she can bring PAs, nurses. We can hear about all she's going to be doing. She's going to be wonderful, and she's going to really bring a fresh face to what we're trying to do.
2: Well, I like the way that it sounds in South Dakota. Spent a lot of time in Iowa and 10 or 12 other states around the country. We have to figure out where we're going, what we're going to do, and how we're going to keep our people.
1: Yep, and then we do it, and then we deliver. That's the key.
2: All right, two things you're going to try to get accomplished this week.
1: Two things I'm going to get accomplished this week. Well, number one, I'm doing some follow-up with our people in Vermilion in our first years, seeing how it's going, answering questions, making sure they see their deans not sitting around and hearing what's going on. But secondly, this is exciting. We are looking at how we can expand across the state in terms of students getting into our rural areas. And we've been really doing some work in that, and we're going to be sitting down and looking at what we've got and making some decisions on how that's going to look. I'll be excited to report to you and your listeners when we get that accomplished, and I think it's going to be soon.
2: And then the PS to that is going to be following some of them in rural areas, what they're doing, what they're learning, and why they want to stay.
1: It doesn't hurt at all to hear from the horse's mouth, and I think your listeners deserve that, and we're going to try to get some good people for you.
2: Tim Ridgway, always appreciate you. Know that the door is always opened, and we've got to do it for better health care in this state. We've got to be the best we can be.
1: I totally agree with that, Bill. We're on the right track. Thank you.
0: All right. We've had the briefing from Dr. Tim Ridgway this morning. We got Dr. Joseph Kipley, Mr. Minnehaha County. What's he going to tell us? We'll see. He just walked in.
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0: Well, we started with Dr. Tim Ridgway, Dr. Joseph Kipley, Mr. Minnehaha County. He was telling me about all the things that he's doing, all the things you're going to be doing today. Talk to us.
9: Yes. Thanks, Bill. Great to be on. Joe Kipley, Public Health Director for the City of Sioux Falls. So we've got in the health department for the City of Sioux Falls, we have a clinic called Falls Community Health, and we've got a celebration this week. It's National Health Center Week, and so Falls Community Health is what's known as a community health center, basically. Kind of it's in the name there. It's for the community, all residents, regardless of your income status or if you've got medical insurance or not. We take everybody, and we provide primary care and dental care. And so we're kind of celebrating that style of clinic and what can do for communities around the state and around the country. So it's actually National Health Center Week. So all across the country, we've got those types of clinics that are, you know, mainly serving the underserved, but just are open to the whole community and celebrating that concept. So we've got a few activities going on this week. It's been kind of fun. It mainly, I think, functions as a system of gratitude, you know, being able to thank your employees that...
0: An introduction for some people.
9: Yeah. And yeah, we've got one of our newest employees at the City of Sioux Falls is the mayor. So she was able to stop by yesterday. We had... yesterday was our patient appreciation day. Monday, first day of the week, was our staff appreciation day. So it was great to see Mayor Christine stopping by the clinic and saying hello to a few people and just getting her kind of oriented is kind of the stage we're at. But you know, she was a longtime city councilor, so she knows about Falls Community Health and our mission. But it's fun to have her there and help us celebrate National Health Center Week.
0: National Health Center Week, and you had some gentleman you're going to have that's going to be joining?
9: Oh, yeah, we've got some other visitors. We kind of talked about internal visitors and promotion within our staff, but we've National Association of Health Centers sending a representative to Sioux Falls to visit with the South Dakota Health Center kind of ecosystem. So we've got some friends from Horizon Healthcare is kind of our sister set of community health centers that's more rural. So we're the most urban health center, community health center in the state. And then Horizon Health and their leadership oversees about 20 different facilities across the rural footprint in kind of the middle of the state. And then we have a sister clinic out in Rapid City, Complete Health. They're also a community health center. And then also, we can't forget about our friends at South Dakota Urban Indian Health. They've got a clinic in Pierre and in Sioux Falls. So we've got a great relationship with them as well. So we're it's not just about Falls Community Health. We're celebrating kind of all community health centers that are there for when people need those services the most. It's great to have a representative from NAC, the National Association of Health Centers, visiting us, because it takes a lot of healthcare is a highly regulated industry, highly politicized, Medicare, Medicaid policy. So you need good people in Washington, D.C. looking after you from a policy perspective. But it's good that they get out of Washington, D.C. and come visit us in Sioux Falls in the real world sometimes and see what a day-to-day health center looks like and what some of our challenges are with public health policy like Medicare and Medicaid.
0: You know, as we talk about it, you got a bright, sunshiny day to be talking about it. It's like a new day with all the new people that are coming through, what we're learning, and how we're going to work together.
9: Yes. So that's kind of the spirit. It's very collaborative. And I think the health centers, community health centers kind of know that they can't get by on their own. They don't want to be an island. They need to join forces with one another. And so we're lucky to be part of a municipal government. So we have the strength and numbers of the whole city government and knowing how the health department fits into that. But then within the statewide network of these community health centers, we rely on one another. We're independent organizations running our own clinics, but we share best practices and we want quality care. We don't want to be seen as the clinic where people just go as a last resort and it's not quality care. We want to combine quality care and access to that care. So we want to be very accessible, work together on things like transportation, other barriers to care, to get people to their appointments, things like that. But when they arrive, we get certain federal grant funding that we have to keep track of certain quality metrics. And so we're always able to demonstrate that we're not just giving people access to care, it's high quality care as well. And so that's another thing we kind of take pride in this week, every year, being able to celebrate National Health Center Week, knowing that we're providing high quality care.
0: Not only those people that are coming to town, those people that are coming in from the state, but you want the people to be engaged with a little ice cream, a little wellness walk. What else?
9: Yeah, the events this week, we're kind of celebrating with our staff. Public health department, you know, you're trying to promote wellness and activity. And so Thursday over our noon hour, we're inviting all of our city staff, health department staff, not just the clinic, not just our community health center, but we're going to walk from our clinic down towards the river downtown and do a little river greenway walk and get out and get some fresh air and get some exercise. And so that promotes public health. And then all things are good in moderation is this public health director's advice. On Friday, our staff, we're going to be treating them to some ice cream. So yeah, we're preaching a healthy diet, but you got to have a little fun too. So on a Friday, celebrating with our staff, some ice cream is going to be some good memorable moments with our teams.
0: Well, I think it was interesting because a lot of times they'll put the media first day or last day. You put it smack dab in the middle on Wednesday. What's
9: yes,
0: that about?
9: Well, it's Wellness Wednesday, right? So we got to keep with your theme, Bill. So we're having this conversation, obviously, kind of celebrating National Health Center Week, and then later this morning we've got a media briefing at City Hall celebrating National Health Center Week. So I think we're going to get a lot of promotion into the community, and we're at a point with the clinic where we're looking to grow, and we'd love more patients to choose us for their primary care and dental care. So that's kind of the takeaway message for today is. If you're having trouble establishing care with a primary care doc or maybe a dentist, and maybe you're just having access to care, you just can't get in, or maybe you don't have insurance, and that's your barrier to getting in, know that we're located at 521 North Main downtown, and you can call 605-367-8793 and get an appointment with either a medical provider or a dentist. And so we're taking new patients. We're celebrating that we're a community health center and open to everyone.
0: Dr. Ridgway was talking a little earlier about the care in rural areas and making sure we have people that want to practice in rural areas. That's important in South Dakota.
9: Yes, and that's where I'd kind of turn to our friends at Horizon Health as community health centers kind of dotted all over the state, mainly in more rural areas than Sioux Falls. They can struggle with staffing sometimes. They can struggle with their sustainability. And so that's where they had some big wins in the legislature this last session with the Medicaid reimbursement rates. And then I think they've had some great wins with the scope of practice for nurse practitioners and physician's assistants, because sometimes it's hard to recruit a physician to a rural community, but maybe you can get a nurse practitioner. So those types of things, expanding that flexibility for these types of community health centers in rural settings. But we benefit from those types of regulations and changes to Medicaid reimbursement in even an urban community health center. So it's a lot of teamwork and a lot of discussions on public policy. But at the end of the day, it's that provider and patient relationship. And so that's what we're celebrating this week is our staff, our providers, and a big dose of gratitude to our patients, too, for trusting us with their care.
0: Could be forgotten, but I'm going to mention dental care for residents, a key word. You want to make sure they're taken care of.
9: So Dental care, yeah, that's been one of our highest priorities coming out of the 2025 community health assessment. We knew that access to dental care was one of our top three priorities. And so that's one where outside of just our main location downtown at 521 North Main, we have three elementary schools, Hayward, Hawthorne, and Terry Redland, where we provide dental care for the community and to the students and faculty at those schools. And we also have a dental bus, a partnership with Delta Dental. So it's our community health center is more than just the four walls of our main clinic downtown. We're also reaching out to the community where we see those needs. And the biggest need we saw in the last couple of years was access to dental care. So that's been a big promotion and some of our biggest success so far.
0: And we do hope, not only with what we heard from Dr. Ridgway about the need for rural folks to get involved with health care, we want people in this area, whether it's small community or Sioux Falls, to get involved.
9: Yeah, and I think that's where a promotion like National Health Center Week highlights healthcare professions. And there's definitely a spirit of service within healthcare professions, whatever setting you're working at, for-profit or non-profit healthcare, you're taking care of patients and you have that spirit of service. And I think we see that at community health centers that people have kind of an altruistic spirit to them. They want to help their neighbors. And so that's something we promote when we're recruiting to Falls Community Health is this next generation of whether it's physicians, providers, nurses, lab workers, rad techs, you know, all sorts of back office things like billing and coding services for a clinic, all these career fields. We need that next generation of workforce to make healthcare in this state work. But the main thing I think that we're appealing to is your sense of civic spirit and community service.
0: You'll laugh at this, but we're going to lead you right into the next guest, Dr. Joshua Jordy.
9: Sure.
0: Schools are shifting away from backpacks in no small part due to the strain it puts on a student's body.
9: Yes, and I'd defer to Dr. Jordy. He's going to be the expert on that, but that's a great topic for back to school. This is the season where we're thinking about that, and our community health center is thinking about all those students in those schools and making sure that they have primary care and dental care. So we all got to work together and stay healthy together.
0: Dr. Joseph Kipley, appreciate you. Keep us posted. Let's make it a great week.
9: All right. Thank you, Bill.
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14: I'm Elizabeth McDonald, and this is the Fox Business Report.
15: Stocks rallied at the open a day after the Dow closed at a record and crossed the 54,000 mark for the first time. Walt Disney shares are 4% higher. Investors are encouraged by its upbeat recent quarter. It was helped by streaming, theme parks, and a hit movie, Toy Story 5. SpaceX shares opened down 12%. Its quarter held up better than expected, though it revealed more massive spending on artificial intelligence. Shares of chipmaker AMD are down more than 6%. SpaceX says it will use NVIDIA chips, not those from AMD. Eli Lilly shares up 6.5% on strong sales of GLP-1 weight loss and diabetes medications. And CVS Health reported an upbeat quarter. It's launching a partnership with Eli Lilly to provide GLP-1 medications. That's your Fox Business Report. I'm Jenny Coselda, invested in you.
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19: Mostly sunny skies today. Our high temperature gets close to 80 this afternoon with a light wind out of the south at 5 miles per hour. For tonight, low temperature at 57. Tomorrow, our temperature goes back to 84, south wind at 15 to 25. And the numbers continue to climb into Friday and Saturday, upper 80s to near 90. From the Storm Center at Kevilland TV, I'm Brian Karstens.
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0: It's a Working on Wellness Wednesday. Dr. Joshua Jordy has lots of things that he could talk about. He was mentioning a scorching weekend, wind knocking trees or no wind, and just where we're going right now. You were playing not only weatherman, but you were talking about the importance of kids and their backs in schools.
20: Yep, it's definitely been a interesting last week or two, and you know, I had quite a few patients coming in for the sake of you know, fixing their backs after picking up branches and limbs after the windstorm and the thunderstorm the other day. And I thankfully didn't have any huge limbs or full trees like some of my patients have. But just yesterday I went around picking up all the sticks around the office anyway. But with it being back to school time, I figured today would be the perfect time to talk about some of the back to school advice, both for kids as well as for adults. And I heard that we kind of got led into by the backpacks right off the bat and how they're shifting away from those, which is good.
0: Well, and you kind of even had a design that you were talking about, what they shouldn't do and what they should do.
20: Yep. When you are wearing a backpack, one of the most ideal ones is going to be one of those with like the lower strap as well as the handles to kind of put some support around the waist as well and double up on that. And also just make sure that you don't have the backpack like drooping down. When it comes to those shoulder straps, make sure that they're just tight enough that it keeps it up on your back like a backpack and not like a lower backpack where it's hanging down like that. And finally, and I didn't always do this myself when I was in school, but it should be one of the most obvious things there. Make sure that you, or the kids rather, are keeping the backpack on both shoulders and not just letting it hang off of one because it looks cool. And but
0: and you don't want them to run from their lockers to the next classroom, too, because that can really, particularly if they fall.
20: Right.
0: Or if they drop something or they run back, you know, all of that can delay them from the next class.
20: Yep. And I know that a lot of times with lockers, especially in middle school, they're usually like relatively close to where you need them to be anyway. So you don't need to keep quite every single thing in your hands and backpack at all times because you can go to and from your locker for the most part between classes. But in high school, it can get a little bit trickier when you have like the one in one wing and your next class is way off on the other end of the school. It's just a little harder to predict because it kind of depends on what the student themselves actually has as far as their schedule goes. So just kind of once you do your orientation in particular, just kind of come up with a little bit of a game plan on what that'll look like as far as what classes you have and how much time you're going to have. And so just know what to bring with you when it comes to the tablet and books and kind of when you can make it to the locker to switch things out. Just that way you're not carrying everything all at once if possible.
0: And that's not the easiest thing to do, particularly if you're like some students, always late.
20: Yep. And likewise, if you have some things that are on your back, but you still need to carry a couple things in your hands as well, make sure that you're carrying them in the front with both hands equally, or at least if you have, like, say, two books that are mostly equal size, keep them both on your sides equally instead of keeping them both on the one side, especially if you do that every single day where you're always keeping them on the one side because it feels more comfortable. You know, try and alternate every day or at least between classes if you can, but ideally just hold them in front of you or equally onto each side.
0: And don't be afraid to change arms. Do not carry them all from the same side of your body.
20: Exactly. In my case, when I was working over in Dublin, I had to bring a laptop into the office and walk in over to the office 15 minutes every day, so it was one of those, like, side carrier bags. So I made made sure that I kept it on one shoulder on my way to the office and one shoulder on the way back, just to at least give some balance out. And most days I would try and just kind of alternate about halfway through the walk too, because that's even better in that case, rather than having a whole 15 minutes in a row compared to just, you know, 7 or 8 minutes on the one side before alternating.
0: Not only the lockers, but we got some fall sports coming up. Talk to us.
20: Yep. So a lot of that is going to be starting up training, kind of similar to back in spring when it was baseball and whatnot. And, you know, even if it's a sport that you're used to, a lot of times just getting back into the swing of things can aggravate the body quite a bit. And getting those new motions, especially sharper motions like tossing a football, for example, is going to be a little harder than most regular tossing that you do throughout the summer with regular balls, unless you are playing baseball as well. You know, a lot of people do multiple sports. But as you're getting back into the swing of things, a lot of times the body is just trying to wonder what the heck is going on, and just kind of, you know, make it into a chiropractor once or twice just to let everything kind of facilitate that and get back into the swing of things without something going out of whack and then staying out of the whack all through the training season. And when it comes to adults, that's kind of a good idea for them as well around this time of year, because yeah, the children's schedules are kind of changing quite a bit, but a lot of times the parents in particular, their schedule is changing around the kids as well. So even if they're not starting up in sports, they at least have that different routine. Heck, a lot of times even non-parents still do, just because school is kind of central to a lot of life in general. So some non-parents might even have their routine changed around this time of year just because of school.
0: Aches and pains, a big deal, and you also wanted to bring up another doctor in your office.
20: Yep. So when it comes to aches and pains, they're kind of the obvious things that bring most people in, and especially adults. But, you know, since we're already talking about kids a bit here, it's kind of important to bring up that aches and pains aren't always the case that's going to show up with them. Now, especially with sports in high school, by then it's usually still going to be aches or pains. But you have to bear in mind that a lot of younger kids, they're still growing. So chiropractic is just kind of especially important for them to make sure that they're kind of growing in the right direction. However, they won't always have those same kind of signs. You know, they might bounce off of a wall and fall off of the jungle gym and whatnot, and usually come right back up without too much pain other than right at the moment. But that's because they're pretty flexible overall, but that doesn't mean that they're not out of alignment there, though they do usually recover much faster than adults, at least, which is why it's good to get adjusted when you're still young rather than wait until you're middle-aged and then starting on everything when it's practically you know, preventing you from getting worse at that stage rather than actually getting any better like you can with the younger generation.
0: You know, for the folks out there, they're saying, well, should our kids actually go to a chiropractor to get ready to get back to school? If you're going to a dentist, you're going to a physician. My guess is that chiropractors could help.
20: Yep. And again, especially with kids, they don't need it quite as often as adults, but it is even more important to get checked up every once in a while. So back to school is a perfect time for the sake of kids in that case, because, you know, most of them, they only need maybe 2, 3, 4 times a year in total just to make sure that they are going fine. And yeah, back to school is a perfect opportunity for that, especially with the changes in routine as well. So it's kind of a little bit more likely that they will have something at that specific time of year compared to some of the other routine ones. And again, it's just a great time for parents to get in as well for some of the same stuff. But in their case, it's usually because they're changing routine. They're going to notice it a little bit more than the kids will.
0: Your adjustments with kids running back to school, getting adjusted to the number that want to come into the office.

0: last time, but he'll be given another monthly talk with tomorrow at 6 p.m. at the office, which I'll give the contact information there in just a second.
1: Sure.
0: And it's going to be back to school and backpack safety. And he'll go a little bit more in depth than I am able to here, as well as he'll also be available for like specific questions at the time. You know, feel free to even bring a backpack along with your child so that way he can get everything set up. But yeah, that'll be tomorrow at the office at 6 p.m. And likewise, it's kind of an ongoing series he'll be doing is the first Thursday of each month. Not always back to school. That's just the topic for this month because it's an obvious one, but it'll be a different theme each time, and I'll make sure to bring it up whenever I'm on here.
1: Dumb question, but I'll ask anyway. Busiest time of year, the 6 weeks before kids go back to school?
0: No, I think that the busiest time of year for us is usually around spring, and it's probably because winter is often the slowest time, and a lot of people think, oh, it slips and falls on the ice. People are going to come in because of that, and it's like, no, when it's winter time, a lot of people don't want to leave the house for anything. Like, they'll barely leave the house for food in South Dakota for winter, and a lot of times with chiropractic, that not only means that they're not coming in the winter, but they still have problems. Sometimes they do slip. They just don't want to come in afterwards, so what would have been a 1-3 visit problem has now turned into a 4-8 visit problem and hurting when they finally do come in spring. Not to mention, especially in January and February, I think everybody, because their deductibles start over, they remember how much they spent on Christmas. Even if they wanted to leave the house, they're not sure that they want to spend money on anything, including their health. But again, they pay for it and spring rolls around.
1: Sports. One of the things that you always look at is what you're doing in the spring is a little different than what you're doing in the middle of the summer. Maybe lots of swimming, lots of this, that, and the other. And in the fall, you got to get ready for the cold weather and football and a few other knocks.
0: Oh, yeah. I have some patients who do baseball, football, and basketball. And so, yeah, when it comes to baseball, you know, that's a lot of throwing. Football is a fair bit, too, but then it's much more high contact compared to baseball, for example. And likewise, when they get into basketball, that's just kind of a different sport altogether from the other two. So it's, you know, constantly changing what their body is going through in each of those as opposed to kind of with a dedicated one sport.
1: All right, so your hours right now as you're getting adjusted and getting back to school for the kids.
0: Yep, we're open on Monday, Wednesday, and Friday, morning and afternoon. That's 9 until 5:30 with a two-hour gap for lunch. On Tuesdays and Thursdays, we're open from 9 until 12:30, so just in the mornings. And I'm also there on Saturdays from 9 until about noon. And you can find us at 2821 South Center Avenue. That's just north of the Hy-Vee on Minnesota Avenue. And you can call us at 605-335-0880, or you can find us online at jordychiropractic.com, or you can even book in an appointment online nowadays. 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
1: It's a Working on Wellness Wednesday, and we have covered lots of things this morning, but we haven't covered insurance.

0: Have I got a Tara Cox out there this morning? Hello, Tara Cox. Are you out there? I'm not hearing Tara Cox. She's going to be talking to us a little bit about insurance and the importance of it, what the company does, talk about what they represent, why it's important, and maybe even actually what you pay for. Tara, are you with us now?
1: I am. Good morning, Bill.
0: Good morning to you. Let's talk a little bit about supplemental insurance. What the heck is that?
1: Yeah, supplemental really, to put it plainly, comes in to supplement your health insurance or your major medical, and it covers those gaps. So health insurance doesn't cover everything when you think about deductibles and co-pays, co-insurance. This is where supplemental can come in and help with those and help with that financial burden.
0: You know, this is worse than buying a car. I mean, not knowing what you're going to get and how you're going to get it and how it's going to drive. You know, talk us through this.
1: Yeah. I mean, health insurance is more complex. I feel like year after year, and we won't even go into Medicare, but it can be very overwhelming for people. And so this is where sometimes it helps to have that partner looking at, okay, here's what my health insurance doesn't cover. Where else do I need some assistance? Do I have a family history of a certain condition? What's that going to look like if that happens to me? And so, it's really helpful to just have an extra eye on your needs, your goals. You know, do you need to protect your family? Are there some things you need to consider if you've already gone through something that's major in your health at this time?
0: Tara Cox with us. Now, if people hear something and it catches their ear this morning and they need to call, how do they reach you guys?
1: Yeah, Midwest Supplemental Partners. You can find us at MidwestSupplemental.com or 605-951-0053.
0: All right, let's sing and dance a little bit. You ready?
1: Sure.
0: Why is working with someone who represents more than one company, multiple insurance companies, an advantage?
1: Well, the advantage there is, you know, not the person you're working with not being tied to one company or one product. Like me, for example, I'm not chasing goals. I'm not chasing trips and things like that some others may be. I really want to help people find the best coverage for their situation, for their goals. And people's financial security is really important to me, no matter if you're a single person, if you have a family. If you've been through something medically scary before or not, like I just want people to feel, you know, safe and secure. And so that's where it can come in and help you think through the right questions, look at what you have, and look at that fine print that not everybody wants to look at either.
0: Well, let's use some key words right now. Supplemental insurance, what does it actually pay for?
1: Yes. Depending on your policy, it can cover a lot of different things, but the main things are deductibles, co-pays. If you have a policy that covers income replacement, it's going to cover lost income from missing work. And being an indemnity plan, meaning it pays cash directly to you, you can also use it however you need, whether it's, you know, to pay for daycare while you seek treatment. You need your mortgage paid for bills, like because the money comes directly to you, you use it how you need to. And that's where supplemental is very helpful. The money's not already pre-directed for you. It comes to you and you use it how you see fit for you and your family and to caretake.
0: I don't know. My name, even though it's at the end of the alphabet, Zortman, I had two companies that were preying on me last week, one out of Michigan, one out of Minnesota, wanting me to sign all kinds of paperwork, and it was like, why should I want to worry about something that's that far away when I've got people in our own neighborhood, doctors that are tied in, hospitals that are tied in? Why should I want to go that far away?
1: Yeah, so I think that happens a lot, and I can tell you, we won't go into it, but
0: I did.
1: The way information goes out and about and talk about AI these days, I mean, we can get calls from across the world, as you know, and that's where relationships are really important, that trusted partner relationship, somebody that knows the community that you live in, the region you live in, and has an understanding and can come see you. Like, that's a big deal. Or you can come see them. Having that person you know and trust is huge. And so that's where I would always recommend somebody local, because you know, long term, if something would happen to you, you just bought something, you have to call a 1-800 number, and that doesn't bring a lot of comfort. Do you also know what type of insurance company? How are they rated? Are they an A++? Are they an A? Are they a B? So just picking up the phone and buying something from a telemarketer, or even I've seen so many on TV these days. What are they rated? They're not talking about how they're rated as well. So there's some back-end things that a trusted partner would help you think through as well.
0: And the only thing I would encourage people to do is, if you can deal with somebody in your own town, your own neighborhood, mm-hmm. and what they have is going to compete with a Michigan or a Minnesota or Omaha, Nebraska, mm-hmm. whatever it might be, do it.
1: Mm-hmm. Yeah, and in at least what I can offer is probably the exact same ability is what I'm saying.
0: Yep.
1: Like, doesn't matter if they're calling from Michigan or representing a Michigan company. If it's a reputable company, I will either know about it or be able to seek it out. And so you're not locked into something that seems small and tiny that can't grow with you or can't move with you if, say, you really relocate for some reason. Like, I only work with the best companies and financially stable ones that are going to be around if you have a claim in 20, 30 years. That's really important, too.
0: And I've gotten three letters saying, please review what we did for you.
1: Oh.
0: And it was kind of like, well, I will tell you what you didn't do for me. You're not going to be a part of what I do because you're too far away, and I didn't believe you.
1: Oh, they're getting tricky, aren't they?
0: Well, I thought so, and it was perfect this morning that you were going to talk with us, and it was like, I'll mention that to Tara, see what she thinks.
1: Yeah.
0: You just got to be careful. You got to shop around, and they're saying, oh, we can take such good care of you. Well, maybe you can, but who do I want to be called on? Those people that can get to me, or those people that, they'll be here next year?
1: Yeah, and I would say, too, knowing someone or having someone in your community and how they approach you makes a difference. So guarantee that person calling you on the phone, that telemarketer has some major sales training and has tactics that they're trying to use, key behavioral words that they're trying to get you to say yes, and they're going to put a little subtle pressure on you. And that, you know, that's not my personal approach. I want you to feel educated, informed, and I will take the time with you to make sure you understand. They are there to push a product, and that's a difference. I'm here for people and outcomes, not pushing products, and so that's something else to just be watched for. It's just not being taken advantage in that way. Like, are they looking out for your best interest? And I'd be hard pressed to say yes if they don't know who you are and haven't taken the time to spend with you.
0: Sounds like we're going to be doing some chances for our audience in the future to ask questions. And I don't think you're going to be one of these that's going to be shy about answering. But you had some talking points that people rarely ask about. Do you want to mention some of those, including the critical illness and short-term disability?
1: Yeah, I think there's some great things. People often make, I wouldn't say mistakes, but they may not necessarily think through. You know, speaking of critical illness, like, what does it all cover? Does it cover everything from cancer to heart ailments, you know, strokes and things like that? Or those two separate policies? I have one that covers Alzheimer's and Parkinson's. Most don't, so that's a big deal. Looking at your family history and what's important to you, thinking through all of that. Or do you need disability coverage? Are you an entrepreneur, perhaps? Maybe that's much more important to you. Accident insurance can go for anybody, and there's no age limits on that. So if, you know, you're 80 or you're 18, like, that's a big deal. We all slip and fall and have those things come up. And understanding how all of those different policies work is very important. But just making assumptions that all supplemental is the same, it's not. You don't necessarily want to duplicate things. Have you bought something in the past and kind of gone on the wayside? Like, you don't want to set it and forget it. So policy reviews are really, really important. You want to make sure you understand exclusions on policies and waiting periods, and also, are there caps? So if you've already had a claim, mm-hmm. is that policy virtually done, or does it have a reoccurrence benefit? That's really important, too, because sometimes, you know, you could have a second stroke, for example, and do you want to know if that's covered or what it's covered? You know, maybe it's 50% or 25%. Again, it goes back to that peace of mind and financial security. And so that's where I really, really like to educate people on, you know, what that looks like. And I provide them kind of those quick hit documents so they could always pull out instead of the overwhelming policy to just know, okay, here's what I have. Yes, I'm covered.
0: All right. That's about all the time we have for today. But next time we're going to talk about the right protection at the right price. Let the people ask questions. And it's going to be in the 10 o'clock hour, not the 9. But we will do that probably sometime in August.
1: Sounds great. Thanks, Bill.
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0: Oh my goodness, I've already got guests in the second hour talking to me. Is it going to be this time? Is it going to be that time? It's going to be the time that makes sense. It'll be sometime between 10:06 and 10:56. So anyway, we got some great guests. We've got a congressman. We've got a lieutenant governor. We've got another set of topics that people really wanted us to get into. And guess what? We've got a lot of good subjects, including some numbers as far as farm numbers and what is going to be happening this week and what's going to happen in the month of August. So anyway, Norm's got the music going. And that means that I've got just a few seconds to say thanks for joining us in hour number one, our Working on Wellness Wednesday. Y'all come back here. We'll be talking at 10:06. For now, our time is up. We thank you for yours.

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1: A progressive victory in Michigan. I'm Dave Anthony, Fox News.
2: What we showed is that the power of our many is greater than the power of their money.
1: Abdul El-Sayed, backed by socialists, also just said winning Michigan's Democratic Senate primary shows by focusing on
2: the price of gas and the price of groceries and the price of housing and the price of health care, that you can build a conversation that builds into a movement that defeats Goliath.
1: He beat Congresswoman Haley Stevens by 1 point. President Trump calls the Michigan result great news for Republicans and the Senate candidate he backs, Mike Rogers. On Truth Social, the president wrote, El-Sayed is a communist loser who hates Jews in Israel, adding crazy policies by the Democrats, as he calls them, will only get worse. In North Carolina, a Republican congressman, Chuck Edwards, has stopped running for re-election.
3: Edwards' decision comes after a House ethics panel found substantial evidence, in their words, the congressman harassed female staffers. North Carolina's primary date has passed, and the GOP is now expected to pick a nominee quickly to face Democratic nominee Jamie Ager.
1: Fox's Evan Brown. The talks continue with Iran to reopen the Strait of Hormuz, where ships have been attacked. President Trump tells Fox,
4: the only thing that matters is action, and they want to make a deal. We'll see what happens. If they don't make a deal, it's going to be too bad.
1: Warning the U.S. will hit Iran again very hard. The president told Fox that while at his California golf club just days after a man was arrested there.
5: 38-year-old Janine John Tule. Last Friday, Secret Service were doing their security assessment here at the course in preparation for last night's fundraiser. They noticed a suspicious guy walking around with an earpiece taking photos and video of the security setup. He left, then came back on Sunday, ID'd himself as a State Department individual on a security detail. The feds smelled something rotten, and they called the sheriff's department.
1: That's Fox's William Lajeunesse. He says they found a gun and also ammunition. America's listening to Fox News.
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9: From the Kelo.com News Center, I'm Tom Rooney. It started out as a routine traffic stop in Turner County. It ended up being a drug bust involving 26 pounds of marijuana. A Turner County deputy requested help from the Yankton County Sheriff's K-9 unit. Methamphetamine residue was also found inside the vehicle. State officials have identified the victims in a fatal motorcycle accident in the Black Hills over the weekend. 67-year-old Dawn Hillman of Sioux Falls died in the accident. She was a passenger on a Can-Am Spyder that failed to negotiate a curve near Rochford, going off the road and rolling. Her husband, Randall Hillman, was hospitalized with serious, non-life-threatening injuries. A Sioux Falls man has been identified as the victim of a deadly Sunday boat crash on West Lake Okoboji. 64-year-old Zhang Ji Tang and five miners were in a 19-foot fishing boat that collided with the cabin cruiser. The condition of the five miners isn't available. No one was injured in the other boat. Lincoln County commissioners are weighing costs and benefits on a busy intersection between Sioux Falls and Harrisburg. They were presented with several options from IMEG, an engineering firm that studied the intersection. The lowest cost option adds stoplights to the intersection at 271st and Western Avenue, but it would create problems within just a few years, according to engineer Joshua Prather.
10: And then I think it's only 1 or 2 years in the future it turns 2 and F. So in the next, you know, two, three years, it will be an F. People will be waiting upwards of 80 seconds at the worst time during the day.
9: Prather's firm recommended a roundabout for the intersection. That's the most expensive option at over $2.5 million. From the Kello.com News Center, I'm Tom Rooney.
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12: Mostly sunny skies today. Our high temperature near 80 with a south wind at 5 miles per hour. Tonight's low temperature at 57, mainly clear. Tomorrow, we rebound to 84 with a south wind at 15 to 25. And temperatures will continue to climb close to 90 by Friday, upper 80s to low 90s this weekend. From the Storm Center at Kelloland TV, I'm meteorologist Brian Karstens.
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14: This old house once knew my children, this old house once knew my wife. 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

0: Yeehaw! I'm Bill Zortman, and welcome to our It's Your Ag for Business show. As we were telling you, we're almost at 5,300. We're at 5,294. Fair, still going on. Lots of activities. We have a congressman, Dusty Johnson, that's going to be joining us. We have a lieutenant governor that's going to be joining us. We have lots of folks that want to talk to us today, including a lady that caught me as I was just walking back to get a cup of coffee from Brookings that said, I've got to tell you all about this thing that's going on up here. So anyway, I'll talk to her at 11 this morning, and we'll tell you about it on Friday. But we've got Casey Crabtree that's right out of the chute with all these folks that are elected officials, those that think that he should be appointed out of Brookings. And then, Casey, what's on your mind is what you're seeing across the great state of South Dakota.
1: Well, thanks for having me on, Bill. And you're right. There's a lot of, I think, positivity amongst farmers around the area when it comes to the Farm Bill and E15 being inserted into that Farm Bill and the discussion that's happening out in Washington, D.C. On Monday, I was with the South Dakota Corn Growers Group that was up in Madison, and there were just a lot of, I think, positive comments about things that are happening there. And then when I put on my state Senate hat, of course, and I look at what's happening in Washington, D.C., when it comes to the Farm Bill, when it comes to E15, and the E15 thing, I just think is fantastic. That means more of our corn being processed here in South Dakota. That means savings at the pump for the consumer. That's all around a good thing for us. And, you know, as a state senator, I've worked with others to make sure that we had some incentives to make sure E15 was more available at the retail pumps in our rural communities. And we'll continue to work on those types of things because it's good for our farmers and it's good for the consumers. And those are win-win ideas. And seeing that process move forward out in Washington, D.C. is good. And I think that gives us some things to look forward to as we look at the legislative session here in January and February and ways that we can also capitalize on that. That's good for our farmers, good for folks across South Dakota. Make sure we're driving more money back in the pockets of hardworking South Dakotans.
0: Dumb question, but I'm going to ask you anyway. You know, I'm just a farm boy from Iowa. Sorry, it's not from South Dakota, but I do the best I can.
1: Say, we won't hold the Iowa thing against you today, but we're calling you as a South Dakota guy now.
0: You know, we were talking a little bit about all the things that are going on out there, what people are talking about, what's important. Those in agriculture right now, very much concerned about crops. We've had people that have lost trees. What should be in the mindset of people right now is we had pretty well towards the middle of the great month of August.
1: Yeah, we've got some timely rains. And you look up where I'm from in Madison, you know, I think some of that has just been at just the right time. Of course, there's some spots that don't look maybe as good as others. I was talking to a friend of mine at that corn growers meeting from out by Winter, and he kind of said the same. They've been lucky on some rains, but some haven't caught them, and it's been tough on those. And of course, the extreme heat a week ago was really, really tough on our livestock and our ranching folks. And so it's good to see the weather turn a little bit cooler so that can be recovered. And I think some folks had some losses. And so for those that are listening, make sure you're reporting that back to your FSA office. Reach out to them if they can be of help. I think that's kind of the mindset from a lot of folks. But I think, you know, kind of hearing some of the things that are coming with the Farm Bill, E15, a lot of the work that Leader Thune is doing on that side has been something that I think a lot of our farmers are finding to be really, really positive. And so when they talk to me about the state side of things and what we're doing, I think it's about making sure that we can capitalize on that as well. You know, the number one and number two issue in South Dakota, whether you're talking to a farmer, rancher, or somebody on Main Street, is about affordability, making sure we're driving more dollars back to the hardworking South Dakotans. And two, it's about public safety. And I think for us, it's about finding some of those things that the feds are doing that we can capitalize on here in South Dakota. And things certainly seem to be lining up very positive in that way right now.
0: Dumb question, but I'm going to ask you because it's going to come up later in the show.
1: Sounds good.
0: Young people, why would they want to be farmers?
1: You know, I think that's a very good question. I think when you look at South Dakotans, it's in our blood to make sure that we want our kids to stay here, live here, work here, have their dreams here. And nowhere is that more true than on the farm. They want to pass that legacy down, and they want to make sure that that's an opportunity not only for them just to survive, but to thrive when it comes to the farm. You know, I'm lucky. We just had the state baseball championships up in Madison, which my oldest just won yesterday. So it's
0: pretty good. Yay, good for them.
1: Yeah, pretty good day for the Crabtree family on that. But a number of his buddies that he plays ball with, their family's farm right around Madison. And so we have these discussions on the bleachers a lot about what the future looks like for those kids. And a lot of it has to do with what we can do, you know, from the state level is making sure that our tech schools and our universities are good opportunities for those kids to come in there and get the skills and the knowledge that they want and to bring that back to the farm and ranch and continue to make sure that those are thriving, enterprises and organizations into a changing future. And I think passing that along and that legacy is fantastic for the farmers. And I think from lawmaker standpoint, we have to keep that in mind at all times. Is how do we make sure that those kids can do really well on the farm and ranch into the future?
0: Well, and I felt very good with Dr. Ridgway this morning talking about the rural students, why we need medical care out there. And he kind of put it in perspective. People live out there, and sometimes they don't always get taken care of the way that we would like them to. And South Dakota wants to be at the head of the list of doing the right thing for the right folks on the farm.
1: Well, I think that's exactly right. You saw the governor and the legislature, when it came to the rural health care transformation dollars, move that through as one of the first things that reached the governor's desk this year during the legislative session, with a real focus on making sure that we're taking care of those folks in the rural areas from that standpoint. And I think when you look at all of our young people, for me, it's about making sure that they've got the opportunity to live their dreams right here in South Dakota. One of the ways that we've done that from the legislative standpoint is freeze tuition over the course of the last, 5 years. I think three of those years, we were able to freeze tuition, meaning that it was less expensive for South Dakota kids to go to tech school or universities. That gave them more opportunities to stay here, live here, and then work here and raise their families here. And those are the types of opportunities when people talk about what it is that gets you excited about serving in the legislature. It's those things that get you excited. How do we make sure that there's opportunities for our young kids to stay here, work here, and live their dreams right here in South Dakota? That's where I think our focus needs to be, and I'm really looking forward to working with the governor on that coming up in January.
0: Well, and we always make the point that agriculture is the number one industry. We've got to treat it that way, which means that some of us that might live in Sioux Falls or live on a small town street or whatever it is, got to realize ag is still our big business.
1: Well, that's absolutely right. When ag does well, everybody does well. That's your main street in a place like where I grew up in Arlington or Madison, where we live now, or in downtown Sioux Falls or downtown Rapid City. That's the way that South Dakota operates. And I think we've always got to keep that in mind. So that means we keep our farmers and our ranchers in our prayers, and that they get the rains when they need to, and that we look out for them when we can. And from a legislative standpoint, I think it's all about making sure that we're keeping the type of, I think, business climate, farming climate that we've had for years to make sure that they can thrive here in South Dakota.
0: We've got so many fairs and farm shows that are going on right now. It's a great chance for the young people to see how agriculture, whether it be the pigs or the cows or the sheep or whatever it might be, are out there and waiting for them to come along and make their dent in the future.
1: That's exactly right. I can tell you this. I think that I hear people sometimes talk about the future, and they talk about things that aren't as positive. And I will tell you, if you go and you visit with kids at a county fair that are involved in 4-H or FFA, if you go and you talk to kids that are involved in any school project inside their sports teams, I will tell you, you quickly change your mind. You know, I've got kids, one that just graduated high school, one that's just coming into high school. And I will tell you, going and talking to their friends, the things that they're involved in, I can tell you the future is super, super bright for these kids. And it's super bright for South Dakota. And if you want to be impressed with kids that got work ethic, that know what they want to do in the future, that are, I think, well-spoken and are going to be productive members. Go to the county fair, see some of these kids showing their livestock, some of the things that they've been working on for years, and you're going to be rather impressed, and you're going to be able to go to bed at night with a positive mindset, knowing that the future of South Dakota is extremely bright because of these kids.
0: You know, we have worked hard with the Farm Bureau, with the Farmers Union, Jerry Idy, FFA, all of the young people that are FFA members across the state, John Ball, who's out there teaching them trees. You know, it's what it's about, and they're saying, why would you want to talk about it? Why wouldn't we want to talk about it? It's what we are in South Dakota.
1: Well, I'm glad you're spreading that message, and I think you're right. Again, this is why I think I'm very bullish on the future of South Dakota, very bullish on this next generation of kids, because you see some of the work that they're putting in. What they're doing at their age is extremely impressive. And so if you're a little down and out, make sure you get to a county fair here over August or the state fair. Talk to some of these kids in person. You're going to feel a lot different about what the future of South Dakota and our country looks like.
0: Casey Crabtree, we appreciate you. Was there one more question I should ask you something?
1: You're always on the ball.
0: I don't know about that. When we get back, we're going to check with Nolan Clark, Plains Commerce. Stay with us.
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0: Welcome back. It's your agribusiness. It's the show that we do 4 days a week, 10 to 11. Number one industry in South Dakota is agriculture. We're aware of that. And the people that live in town count on agriculture. And for the most part, we hope that our young people are listening to the value that they have, the importance they have, and make their own plans as to what they want to do today, tomorrow, and beyond. Now, we've got the Lieutenant Governor that's supposed to be joining us this morning. We got Dusty Johnson that's going to be joining us. In fact, I think from what I'm hearing from Norm Anderson is that I'm about to talk to Congressman Dusty Johnson. Dusty, good morning to you.
8: Hello, Zortman. Sorry, you broke up there.
0: Oh, well, I'm usually broke up all the time, but, you know, that's... I was hoping that somebody in D.C. could help me from being broken up.
8: Well, yeah, don't look to D.C. for a lot of answers. And your friendly neighborhood congressman is pulling into the Sioux Empire Fair. So I'm a lot happier being in Sioux Falls than I am when I'm in D.C.
0: What do you want to see at the Sioux Empire Fair other than people?
8: Well, I mean, it really is the people. But the food, of course, you're not ever going to go wrong having a meal or two at the Sioux Empire Fair. And then other than just the individual people, it's kind of, there is a lot of energy. I mean, I don't stay at the fair late at night, right? I'm not, throughout the day, I just think there's good energy.
0: Well, and you don't have bad energy either. You know, even when I see you bouncing down the street and you're not waving at me and you're in Sioux Falls, you know, I forgive you for that because you got people to talk to, including your wife, who probably appreciates that you're walking with her on one of the big streets in South Dakota.
8: Yes, I did not know that was you waving, but I will be more attentive to the comings and goings of Bill Zortman from here on out.
0: So the fact that you are doing your term, finishing up as congressman, where are you going from here?
8: Well, you know, first off, between now and the end of the year, we're running through the tape. I mean, the message for our whole team has been, you know, we're not lame ducks. You know, we're getting paid to serve the people of South Dakota, and there are almost a million South Dakotans who want to make sure their federal government is trying to do better tomorrow than they did yesterday. And clearly, particularly on the ag side, we got to get E15 done. The House has done its part, but we need to help the Senate. The Farm Bill, the House has done its part, but we need to help the Senate get to where they need to go. Things stopping members of Congress from buying and selling individual stocks. We've gotten that through the House. And so I feel really focused on making sure that we run through the tape. I mean, I'm not really in active conversations with anybody about what would come next.
0: Sure.
8: Clearly, my family's still going to be based in South Dakota. My wife's got a successful business in Mitchell, and South Dakota's home.
0: Well, and Mitchell's not far from Hartford, so we're neighbors.
8: And yes, we are.
0: And for the most part, anything that I can do to help, anything that I can encourage, or this will sound funny, if I could be a source for you for a contact that I could say nice things about you, I would.
8: Yeah, well, that's very kind. You know, I do think when we look at, you know, South Dakota generally, things are going pretty well in the state. I mean, I think economically there are a few storm clouds, but I also think we're holding a much better hand of cards than most people across the country do. I get a little nervous about you know, some of the rhetoric of people on both the far right and the far left that just make it seem like we got to tear down all these key institutions. I mean, yes, there are key areas where we've got to improve, including affordability, but I'm not sure burning down the barn and starting over is going to give us a better result than just, you know, fixing the holes in the barn.
0: Well, if I can talk to you and help you in any way, I would be happy to do that, and you're always welcome to talk to us, whether you're a congressman or not.
8: Sounds good. Thanks, Bill.
0: All right. Nolan Clark with us, Plains Commerce Bank. Nolan, good morning to you.
9: Good morning, Bill. How are we doing today?
0: We're doing fine. What are you seeing that you should be talking to those in agriculture about?
9: Well, you know what I'll say today is actually we're out here volunteering for the Ag Appreciation Day. So just a little soundbite on that. If anybody's looking for lunch or anything to come out, feel free to come on out. We're going to have a lot of pork here to serve. That Smithfield did a great job of
0: somebody threw a switch on him, but anyway, that's Nolan Clark that's talking with us. He's one of these that talks to us all the time about Plains Commerce, how they can help those in the farming side, the business side, the senior citizens, and those that are newly married. You know, they have lots of questions. And one thing that Plains Commerce has said is, don't be afraid to ask us. That's what we do. We're here to help. And if they're out and about at a farm show someplace, they may have their little golf carts. They're not using it to hit golf balls. They're using it to help people. Nolan is back. Boy, that was the longest sentence I ever had to get you back.
9: Sorry about that. Don't know what happened.
0: Well, I don't either, but let's talk a little bit about the kind of things that people are asking and they need help with.
9: Sure. You know, right now what we're seeing an awful lot of really is just guys just wanting to make sure that they're putting together the correct plans. You know, where prices are, you know, kind of prices are just going to be where they're going to be, and putting together the plan to make sure that they're setting themselves up for success, you know, this year. It's really just having to...
0: Oh, somebody's playing the game again. Yeah, that must be in the pig barn is right. But we'll talk with Nolan tomorrow. He is scheduled on the list. And today he's getting interference. Not sure what that's all about. But you don't normally get interference when you call Plains Commerce Bank. They're there to help. Having worked with them for a number of years, and I say work with them, they hold some money from the Zortmans and several parts of the Zortman family. I trust them. And we're in agriculture, we're in business, and we've got the young folks, and I'm going to turn 80 September 27th. So they take care of everybody.
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2: USDA plans to resume imports of Mexican cattle on August 24th. A move welcomed by feedlots and meat processors, but viewed cautiously by some ranchers concerned about the spread of New World screwworm. USDA suspended imports earlier this year after the livestock pest was detected in southern Mexico. Since then, the agency has increased surveillance, expanded sterile fly releases, and strengthened animal inspection protocols. Industry groups supporting the reopening say additional cattle supplies are needed as the U.S. herd remains at its smallest level in decades, contributing to record high cattle and beef prices. Others argue reopening the border too soon could increase the risk of screwworm entering the United States. USDA officials say imports will resume only through approved facilities, meeting enhanced health requirements, and will continue to monitor conditions before expanding access. Reuters said USDA said additional biosecurity measures will remain in place as trade resumes. Screwworm outbreaks have been confirmed in Texas and New Mexico. With a look at your top ag news headlines from across the region, I'm Farm and Ranch Director Sarah Heinrich for the Growing Harvest Ag Network.
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0: Mostly sunny skies today. Our high temperature gets close to 80 this afternoon with a light wind out of the south at 5 miles per hour. For tonight, low temperature at 57. Tomorrow, our temperature goes back to 84, south wind at 15 to 25. And the numbers continue to climb into Friday and Saturday, upper 80s to near 90. From the Storm Center at Kevilland TV, I'm Brian Karstens.
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7: Welcome back. It's your agribusiness, and on the half hour, right around 10:33 or so, we've got this guy named Matt Swenson, who gives us some morning numbers. What are the numbers showing you this morning, Matt?
8: Grains are a little softer, down 6 cents in corn at 4.59 and a half. Beans are down 6 and a quarter as well to 7 and a quarter, 11.70 and a half. Wheat's up 5 and a half cents, 6.44 there. Hogs are down $1.15 at 96.70. Cattle market up $1.50, 233.45 in August, or dollar higher in feeders at 3.50, 10.20. Beans down 55 cents, 75.25. Stocks are up 8 in the S&P, 430 higher in the Dow, 20 lower in the NASDAQ. Metals, dollar 164 higher in gold, 242 higher in silver. And Bitcoin's trading 65,000. It's up $275. And there you have it for the day.
7: He's Matt Swenson, Swenson Commodities. People want numbers early morning, later in the afternoon. Can they get them from Swenson Commodities?
8: Yeah, it was called 605-335-5570.
7: Matt, we always appreciate you. We'll talk again tomorrow.
8: All right, thanks.
7: Have I got a lieutenant governor out there?
9: Hey, Bill, how are you?
7: How long has it been since you and I have talked? It's been at least a couple of days, maybe a couple of weeks?
9: I think it might have been a month or two.
7: Well, so what would you have told me in that month I should have known, but make it the headlines?
9: Well, if I had talked to you in the last couple months, I would have probably said to remember to vote. But okay. We had a good result for Governor Roden on the day of the Republican runoff, and now we're looking ahead to the fall campaign. But I'm actually here at the Sioux Empire Fair right now.
7: All right, so when you go to a fair, you don't have a shirt that says Lieutenant Governor, I'm sure, and you're just there shaking hands with people, making sure you're listening too, right?
9: That's right, and you know, most people don't know who the Lieutenant Governor is, and why would they? But it's just good to get out and see folks, and as you probably know, today is Ag Appreciation Day at the Sioux Empire Fair, and we're... For South Dakota, we wouldn't be anything without our farmers and ranchers, so I'm happy to be here today.
7: So for those that are trying to understand why Ag Appreciation Day is so big and why it's the number one industry in South Dakota, what would you tell them about how it got that way?
9: Well, you know, it's always been that way, and we were settled by the homesteaders and the pioneers, and they came here, and that's what almost all of them were farmers and ranchers. And even those of us who live in Sioux Falls, like you and me, Bill, we're just a generation or two off the farm. And
7: yes,
9: just about, you can't overstate how much South Dakota is an ag state, and that is at the core of everything we do. And even here in Sioux Falls, you look at the big development projects we're talking about, whether it's Smithfield or the CJ plant, these are value-added ag projects. These are all built on the foundation of our ag economy.
7: And the 17 communities working together, to me, is a perfect example of what South Dakota can do if they'll put their mind to it.
9: Well, that's right. And, you know, in any group of people, you can find reasons to divide yourselves, or you can find reasons to work together. And I think in South Dakota, we've done a very good job of working together, and I don't see this urban-rural split that people like to talk about. I think whether you're in Armour, where I grew up, or Union Center, where Governor Roden lives, or here in Sioux Falls, we all see that we need to be strengthening our ag economy.
7: So what would you tell young people if you were in a classroom about the importance of agriculture and keeping it the number one industry?
9: Well, again, it's the center of everything we do in South Dakota, and we'd be in a lot of trouble if we didn't have it. What I would tell young people is, one, our national security really depends on food security. You don't have national security if you don't control your food supply. And so our farmers and ranchers are really contributing to the national security of this country. The other thing I'd tell them is the technology that you find today on our farms and ranches is amazing. And if you have a kid who wants to work in a high-tech field, you know, they might think they need to be, you know, they might think of some completely other thing. But you look at the use of precision agriculture, of AI, of GPS, the changes we're seeing in agriculture are incredible. It's an exciting field to be in, and one where you're not in an office every day, you're not in a corporate structure. There's a certain degree of freedom to it. I think ag is a very attractive field.
7: Well, we believe in that. That's the reason that we did this hour-long show that we set up about 8 to 10 years ago, that agriculture was number one. It deserved, business has an hour, agriculture has an hour. And they said, why would you do that? I think you could tell them why we would do it. It's important to all South Dakotans.
9: It really is, and as I said, you know, even our largest city of Sioux Falls was really built on agriculture.
7: Yes.
9: It's still the foundation of what we do and who we are, and that's true in Rapid City, and that's true in Aberdeen, and it, everywhere you go in the state, that's what you'll find. The people coming to your town are the farmers and ranchers. The businesses in your town are serving that population. It's who we are.
7: Well, and for the record, the Lieutenant Governor is handing the microphone off to Jerry Idy, FFA. That's pretty good handoff this morning, don't you think?
9: Pretty good. Yeah, pretty good.
7: We appreciate you. Don't be afraid to call us.
9: You bet. Good to talk to you, Bill.
7: You betcha. Have I got Jerry Idy with me this morning?
10: Good morning.
7: We were just talking about the importance of agriculture in the state. We had the lieutenant governor on. We had Dusty Johnson on just a little bit earlier. What would you say the importance of agriculture is to this state?
10: No, agriculture is our state. I think it's intertwined in who we are as a state, as a people here. And that's what FFA is all about, is building the next generation of leaders to take over that cause and lead our state and lead agriculture for the future. And you know, as we kick off August, we're busy in county fair season. We talked earlier this week from the Potter County Fair. Our state officers are busy with business and industry visits this week. They're traveling across the state and pairs, learning about the diversity of agriculture, from creating fish food to all areas of agriculture. They're just learning about it and

0: for about 16 years now. And before that, I was, you know, involved as a teacher in this FFA association side of things. And they all just, they work together. They're all intertwined. So certainly it makes it just, I believe, blue and gold. And I'm honored to be able to give back to our youth by sharing the message on what FFA does for our members and helping bring in sponsors and donors alike that know the value, that see the value, and want to invest in the next generation.
1: Well, and giving back to youth is exactly what you're doing, because you are creating the next generation that you would kind of expect them, and we would kind of expect them to take care of them so that we continue to grow agriculture.
0: No, absolutely. You know, and you can support us in all kinds of ways, certainly as a donor, as a sponsor. We have an online auction coming up in September, welcoming items to be donated to the auction. It'll be done through Big Iron Auctions, as well as encourage everybody to, you know, bid on the FFA items. It goes to help fund our mission to support our youth in South Dakota agriculture. And just come and volunteer for events of activities, coach at the local level, or become a major donor at the state level. All of the above are really important. We value each one of those gifts of time, talent, and treasure. And just reach out. If you got an idea on how you'd like to support, reach out, and we'll see if we can work with you to make that partnership.
1: I don't think I've ever asked you this question, okay? And I may be dead wrong, because I'm getting older. I forget things, okay? FFA, why should people be a part of it, and what made you want to be a part of it?
0: Well, really what drew me into it was actually the opportunity to travel. When I was an incoming freshman, I didn't think I wanted to go back to the farm and be involved in agriculture in that way. And an older upperclassman said, "Hey, but do you know you get to travel all over the place? You like to do that and meet people." So I'm like, "Well, we'll give it a try." And, you know, many, many, many years later, here I am on the other end of FFA. But it's just a great opportunity to for our youth to gain confidence, to gain leadership, public speaking, to learn about specific careers in agriculture, to help find their passion within agriculture. Mine was in agriculture communications and educating the next generation, creating the literacy for agriculture, and just helping them achieve that goal. And I've seen FFA in action, making such a difference in so many lives, building that confidence and that passion for agriculture that I just believe in what it does, and don't think any other organization does it as well. There's a lot of organizations out there that we work with, and they're all valuable and have great things that they offer. But I, the FFA at the top of the list of providing both the career aspects, the hands-on learning, and as well as the leadership skills that go with it.
1: Don't laugh at this question, man. I don't have the answer, okay? I'll tell you that up front. How many days a year do you think you talk to me on the radio?
0: Boy, I don't know.
1: I would guess 100 to 40 to 150.
0: Yeah, I would say that's probably a good estimation. Probably about 3 days a week. We visit quite frequently, right?
1: Well, and we should.
0: In busy seasons, we visit even more frequently. Yeah.
1: Well, and for the most part, we do it because the young people get the notoriety. They get the understanding that what they're doing is important. And we put a spotlight on them. And thanks to everything that you've done, you do a heck of a job.
0: Well, just honored to be a part of it, and honored to make a small impact on these young people's lives, and hope that those that have been impacted in the past will step up and invest in the next generation, and also that the agriculture industries across the state will step up and say, you know, we need these people as future employees. We need to help them down the pathway to getting those skills. So we want to invest.
1: Well, and I enjoy visiting with each one of the young people. And hopefully anything that I might say would be agriculture driven, because having grown up on a farm, I didn't get to be a part of FFA. I was in Iowa. They only offered 4-H. I got to be one of the state leaders. But for the most part, I would have enjoyed FFA, but that's something I can't take.

0: take back.
1: Well, you just have to come on the other side, and you're supporting us in this way. So you're part of the FFA family as a supporter.
0: Jerry Idy, appreciate you. I'll bet we'll talk again tomorrow or Friday. What do you think?
1: Sounds great.
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0: Welcome back. It's your agribusiness. Mr. John Ball, Mr. Tree. You know, we have sunshine out there. Are the trees smiling today?
15: Good morning, Bill. And yes, because we have had a little bit of rain this week, not everybody, but many, and the temperature's cooled. So just as we're kind of pleasantly surprised with this brief spent of cooler weather, the trees are enjoying it as well. A reminder to everyone, the trees that we grow in South Dakota, the ones we brought here, the spruces and such, every day that it's above 85 degrees, they're very unhappy. 85 degrees is what we use kind of the threshold for heat stress on trees. And so a day like today, and certainly a day like yesterday, they were extremely happy.
0: How did you learn all that stuff? You must have gone to school someplace. Was it a country school someplace, or was it a big university?
15: I just Google it.
0: I'm not surprised. You could have written the book.
15: No, it's been a common question this year, Bill. And yes, that was part of my college education, was understanding that in addition to drought injury, we can have heat injury. And I've had numerous calls from people about their spruce trees, especially. Small spruce trees, needles are turning yellow and that, particularly in shelter belts. And they're saying, what's the problem? What do I need to fertilize? And I said, no, that's actually heat injury. And we forget about that. We think everything out there is drought. That certainly it's been dry this summer in many locations. But in addition to that, the high temperatures, when it's been in the 90s and the 100 degree plus, that in itself is very stressful for our trees. And then you add drought on top of that, and it makes it even worse. So, yeah, it's been a tough summer for a lot of our trees, combination of the drought and the heat. That's why the last couple of days, we're happy. Our trees are happy as well.
0: So if I went into the Ball backyard, what trees would I find?
15: Well, first of all, my trees are happy with the moisture and they're happy with the cool temperatures. Again, I could add the moisture, but they certainly didn't like the high temperatures that we had. I mentioned the two that I really like, the rock elm that I planted in the front yard, and then my wife's favorite tree, catalpa, as I'm sure many of your listeners know by now, but it's a great tree, fast-growing, relatively easy to grow in southeastern South Dakota. And then, of course, you got to have a maple tree. It came with the house. And then I have a buckeye tree. But as you're probably seeing, the tree household has a diversity of trees. So if something comes in and attacks one type of tree, I've got a lot of backup. And, of course, the one ash we had in our yard, I cut down in 2018, the weekend that I confirmed Emerald Ash Borer in Sioux Falls.
0: Oh, my.
15: Well, I removed my ash problem right away.
0: Yeah, well, you do a fabulous job, and you are a legend in this state. I would have a hunch you are in another state, too.
15: Okay, thank you. Well, I do travel, as you well know, and, of course, we had the North Dakotans in here earlier this week showing them how to sample for pine wilt disease. We're certain that's moved into their area as well. And, by the way, that's a fatal disease of Scotch pines and Austrian pines. And it's been in the country for a long time. In fact, it's native to North America, the nematode. But what it requires is hot summer temperatures to really get going. And as everybody knows, our summers have become hotter, particularly this one. So a reminder to all your listeners, if someone has a pine tree, a Scotch pine or an Austrian pine, that right now is starting to brown out, you know, it's a 20 or 30 foot tall tree, that's usually an indicator that that tree has finally become infested with a nematode, which causes pine wilt. So we're losing, I mean, it's not just our ash trees that we're losing in the eastern part of the state. We're losing most of our Scotch pine and Austrian pines as well. So it's been tough for the state the last 10 years, let's say.
0: Well, and how many years have you been studying and talking trees? I would guess maybe 37?
15: No, more like 50. In fact, Bill, the first class I taught at a university was in 1976. So this fall semester, it'll be over 50 years of teaching. Now, for all your listeners, I was teaching part-time then while I was working in a nursery. So a lot of my teaching experience prior to coming to SDSU was just teaching night classes. And in this case, an afternoon class at Western Michigan University. So I always tried to get some teaching experience, get myself in the classroom, and that kind of paid off when this job came about. But, yeah, this fall will be over 50 years of being in front of students. Biggest change, Bill, the students have not aged. I have.
0: Uh-oh. Oh, my goodness. Well, you know, for the most part, we still learn from you, regardless of if you've aged or not, because you have all that background. You have all those trees. And the things that you go to do in other states to, you know, climb trees, count trees, figure out what their trees are, I'm really impressed.
15: Well, it's kind of fun, and, you know, you always say, well, you ought to take a class. Keep this in mind, Bill. If you took my class, I would actually have a student older than me, and I haven't seen that in a long time.
0: Oh, that really made me feel bad. Oh, my goodness.
15: Well, it wasn't intended to be bad.
0: I know, I know. John Ball, we appreciate you. Come back and see us on Friday.
15: Will do, Bill. Thanks. Bye.
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0: We're in our last minute of our show today. Lots of things still going on this week. Fair's still in place. There's all kinds of activities that are going on. As you have heard this morning, the events that are out there, take advantage of them. Take the kids out. Make sure they understand the importance of agriculture and how it affects them, whether they become a farmer or somebody that is helping a farmer. We like to be able to say they're our number one industry. We always thank the businesses. We had Dusty Johnson that wanted on this morning, the Lieutenant Governor that wanted on this morning. We were able to get the head of FFA on. Mr. Tree was on with us. And Norm Anderson handled all of these people with a smile on his face. Oh, my goodness. We appreciate Norm. We appreciate you. Let us know if you have some ideas for guests or if you'd like to become a sponsor. For now, though, our time is up. Thank you for yours.
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21: El Sayed, Ix Auto Win. I'm Carmen Roberts, Fox News. Democratic voters in Michigan made a hard left turn and chose Dr. Abdul El Sayed over Congresswoman Haley Stevens in the race for the U.S. Senate.
22: What we showed is that the power of our many is greater than the power of their money.
21: El Sayed, who campaigned strong for Medicare for All, will face former Republican Congressman Mike Rogers in November for the open Senate seat.
22: Mike Rogers is a guy who, believe it or not, went back to Florida so he could lick every single boot Donald Trump owns to beg for his endorsement. I'm so sorry. If you want a senator who's going to lick some boots, fine, go vote for Mike Rogers. But if you want a senator who's going to stand up to Donald Trump, then you've got your option right here.
21: President Trump calls El-Sayed's victory great news for the Republican Party and labeled him a communist loser who hates Jews and Israel. Also in Michigan, the AP calls the race for Democrat Donovan McKinney in the primary for a U.S. House and for progressive William Lawrence in another House primary. The U.S. and Iran could work out a deal today. That's President Trump's optimistic assessment of talks to reopen the Strait of Hormuz to oil and shipping and also continuing to press Tehran to give up its nuclear program.
1: If they back out again, they're going to get hit really hard. You know, they know that. They understand that.
21: And this, as some analysts estimate, that the U.S. has used more than half of its stockpiles in key certain munitions in that conflict. U.S. crude is hovering around a cooler $75 a barrel over the possibility of reopening the strait, and that is helping gas move lower. AAA says the national average inched down overnight to $4.08 a gallon. And that is still 28 cents higher than a month ago. And on Wall Street, the Dow is surging past yesterday's record close, now up 417 points. S&P and NASDAQ lower. 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
25: From the Keller.com News Center, I'm Tom Rooney. Attorney General Marty Jackley and Governor Larry Roden are appealing a judge's ruling on the state's new abortion pill advertising law. Mayday Health filed a lawsuit against the law, which was supposed to take effect July 1st. A judge issued a temporary restraining order barring the state from enforcing the law while the lawsuit plays out in court. State officials have identified the victims in a fatal motorcycle accident in the Black Hills over the weekend. 67-year-old Dawn Hillman of Sioux Falls died in the accident. She was a passenger on a Can-Am Spyder that failed to negotiate a curve near Rochford, going off the road and rolling. Her husband, Randall Hillman, was hospitalized with serious non-life-threatening injuries. A Sioux Falls man has been identified as the victim of a deadly Sunday boat crash on West Lake Okoboji. 64-year-old Zhang Zhi Tang and five minors were in a 19-foot fishing boat that collided with a cabin cruiser. The condition of the five minors isn't available. No one was injured in the other boat. And more fireworks between Lincoln County commissioners over the county's new Justice Center and its cost. Commissioner Doug Putnam called the $54 million facility a boondoggle during yesterday's commission meeting. Commission Chair Tiffany Landine fired back.
26: Commissioner Putnam has been on this commission for over a year and a half. He has not toured that courthouse. He has not sat down and asked any questions about that courthouse. Instead, he just complains about it.
27: No, I'm not.
26: You are out of order.
27: I tell you what, this deal went way over your head. You overspent, overbuilt, and that was it.
25: Putnam apologized to Lincoln County taxpayers, saying, quote, they got hosed. From the Kello.com News Center, I'm Tom Rooney.
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6: Mostly sunny skies today. Our high temperature near 80 with a south wind at 5 miles per hour. Tonight's low temperature at 57, mainly clear. Tomorrow, we rebound to 84 with a south wind at 15 to 25. And temperatures will continue to climb close to 90 by Friday, upper 80s to low 90s this weekend. From the Storm Center at Kettleland TV, I'm meteorologist Brian Karstens.
7: 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It all adds up to a lot of Kello. 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
9: The edition of Clay and Buck kicks off right now. Oh boy, what a show, what a day. Michigan's Mamdani wins the Democrat Senate primary. This Al-Sayed fellow, Abdul Al-Sayed, is victorious against his challenger, Haley Stevens. And we will have that discussion. We'll talk about what this means. There's some other primary results that are certainly worth us spending some time on. Mr. Clay Travis is continuing to make the rounds on media elsewhere as his $10 million WNBA franchise expansion challenge is catching fire. And some people very upset at the observation of reality that men are better than women at roughly equivalent levels, meaning college to professional or maybe even high school to professional in a lot of different sports. This is controversial, even though that is the basis of why we have men's and women's sports separated, right? We don't have a men's and women's SAT, but we do have a men's and women's basketball team and league, etc. There are reasons for this. There are reasons for this. We shall discuss that. Yes, sir. There you, Clay, if you're not on YouTube, you're missing out because he's wearing a blazer today, which means he's probably doing some mover and shaker stuff. Were you just hanging out with the CEO of Goldman? What's going on here?
10: Apologies for being like 30 seconds late. I was on with Piers Morgan. Things got heated.
9: Travis here.
10: As things often do with the debate over men and women sports. They actually had a guy on the show who was refusing. Piers really does do a good job of questioning. And he got a left winger on there and he said, hey, would you acknowledge that steroids are, for instance, an issue? And the guy kept saying, well, I don't care at all about men and women's sports. I think this is a huge distraction. There's nothing to it. And Piers got him to admit that he cared about steroids and cheating in baseball in the Olympics. He said, wait a minute, why do you care about fairness in competition as it pertains to that, but you will not acknowledge any issues in men and women's sports? But it was the very end of the show. So this went over, Rand Paul was on as a guest, and so I legitimately sprinted over here. Thank you for bringing us in right off the top. But if you're watching on YouTube, I got to adjust my chair here in a minute too. But if you're watching on YouTube, you're getting to see me in a sports coat and a button-down, which I rarely wear on this program. But a couple of other things you just hit off right off the top. The biggest, I would say this is effectively, in many ways, an earthquake because Abdul El-Sayed won this Michigan Democrat Senate primary. But, Buck, he only won it by around 1 point. Haley Stevens only lost this primary by about 15,000 votes. And it's another huge polling error in the polling era of failure that continues. And now Mike Rogers is going to be going head-to-head against Abdul El-Sayed in Michigan, and this may well decide the United States Senate control, because I think Mike Rogers is going to beat him. I really do.
9: Well, I would also like you to know, everyone, that the timing is fortuitous. I believe we have Mike Rogers joining us today on the program, Clay, to chat with us about this very important Senate race, which, of course, people are going to look at any swing state like Michigan, Wisconsin, Pennsylvania, Georgia, look at these places and the election results and extrapolate, rightly or wrongly, what this means for the big 2028 election. And I'm not trying to freak any of you out, but Clay and I have already been mentally preparing ourselves for this. The next presidential election cycle basically starts in January, and we are in August, meaning that this is going to be a big, this is going to be a thing, my friends. There's going to be a battle royale among the Democrats. We're going to see something happen. Who is the heir apparent for MAGA? Seemed to be the vice president, but some people think maybe there's something else afoot. We'll get into all this. So, Clay, just a brief overview. I want to dial into the Al Sayed thing, too, who has let everybody know that his Instagram algorithm is very focused on OnlyFans models, which we can play that clip for you in a little bit. I'm just going to tell you something. Don't tell your wife. My Instagram is just all these OnlyFans models in the algorithm. Don't do that.
10: This is going to be a rare situation where you will hear me defend Abdul El Sayed. That is probably a sign that he is looking at a lot of pretty girls on Instagram. I got to be honest with you. Every time somebody comes out, and I think I've said it before too, like my Instagram algorithm, Buck, this is not going to shock you. It is all like sports, and
9: dude,
10: then
9: I know what it is.
10: It's sports.
9: Don't worry,
10: girls.
9: I know.
10: Like I go into the algorithm, I'm just being honest with everybody. It's sports and pretty girls. Now, what I actually think is the most crazy thing about this Instagram algorithm in general, I don't know if we've talked about this on the program, the AI fake pretty girls are now starting to wipe out the actual pretty girls on Instagram. Buck, it's to the point now where I see a pretty girl, I can't even tell if it's a real person or if it's just an AI bot creation of a pretty girl, which is now funny.
9: Yeah.
10: The competition for pretty girls is not other pretty girls primarily on Instagram influencing. It's whether it's actually a real person or not.
9: Again, not coming down hard on this one way or the other. I'm just saying, guys, don't announce for no reason that your Instagram algorithm is just beautiful women in lingerie, because, you know, your wife or your girlfriend doesn't really need to hear that. But back to the election results here. We're talking about Mr. Al Sayed and what this means. I'll give you a little preview. I think Clay and I are going to, as often happens, we never do this beforehand. I think it's just because while we agree on a lot, we have just somewhat different dispositions and perspectives on the world around us. I think he thinks Al Sayed is toast against Mike Rogers, and I am worried.
10: Well,
9: and
10: look,
9: I am concerned.
10: Here's what I would say. Yes,
9: I don't want to do this right now, but go ahead. We've got to hold it.
10: I don't know that I would say toast. This is going to be a super close race, right? Michigan, we said yesterday, a Senate candidate from the Republican side has not won in Michigan since the 1990s, who's a Republican. So this is going to be a tough battleground race. But I am very optimistic.
9: Very optimistic. You sound like my dad calling who's going to win the football game Sunday. It's clearly going to be the Giants, but I mean, maybe the Cowboys. Like, okay, you know, having a little two sides there.
10: I mean, it's going to come down to 2 points one way or the other. It's going to be 51-49 one way or the other, I think.
9: So we're going to dive into that certainly some more and what this means. But I just, Clay, I want to set the table a bit with what we are seeing right now and in this primary and what's going on. Five states held primaries yesterday, okay? Kansas, Michigan, Missouri, Virginia, and Washington. By far, the one that's getting the most attention, as we've already discussed, is the very narrow defeat of Haley Stevens by Abdul Al Sayed. So it was a 1 percentage point difference, 15,000 votes over a million cast. That's a big deal. The Democrats, the other races are not really, I'm trying to skip through to just the ones that we care about. Rep John James, who is Trump-backed, is now facing off against Benson for the governor's race in Michigan. So that will be interesting as well. So you got a governor's race with a Trump-backed candidate on the Republican side who's got a real shot. You've got Kansas, the governor's race there. Nothing that's really getting that much attention. And, you know, Washington has a top two primary system, so we'd have to spend some more time on that. But the broadest takeaway here, Clay, I think, is you have this continued rise of far left candidates within the Democrat Party. There is clearly a trend here. The trend is not definitive, but the trend is real, and I don't see it slowing down anytime soon.
10: Well, I think what it represents, and this is the analogy that I would draw, I think what it represents is in 2022, there was such frustration with Joe Biden and the way that the 2020 election went and COVID and everything else that I said I expected there to be a red tsunami. And you got it a little bit in New York, and you got it a little bit in Florida, and the House did flip, but the Senate
9: It big time in Florida. It just didn't wash around the rest of the country.
10: But that's correct. And a reason why it didn't ultimately wash around the rest of the country was Democrats had been strategic, and they had helped to elevate the further right candidate in all of the Republican primaries. They were actually out there buying ads to support right-wing candidates. And so as all of this played out, I think in a very significant way, Republicans overreached in 2022, and that cost us in a bunch of otherwise close environments. And we didn't get the same result in Florida and New York on the East Coast that we got in much of the rest of the country as a result. And frankly, a lot of those 2022 races, you go back and look, incumbents basically won everywhere. And Democrats won a lot of really close races that came down to the very fine margin. And so, as a part of all of this, I think that what you may see is Democrats angry, frustrated, furious over 2024 and Trump. And so they're actually going with the farthest left-wing candidate, which may not play very well at all, Buck, in the general elections.
9: So one thing, a couple of other names that come up here. Donovan McKinney Clay, Michigan's 13th congressional district. He defeated incumbent Sri Thanadar, who some of you might be like, who is that guy? If you see him, if you see a clip of him, you'll be like, oh, that guy. He has had some viral clips in the past. But this is a DSA-endorsed guy. Donovan McKinney was a Democratic Socialist-endorsed candidate. So he's now probably going to win that seat. I know it's just one congressional seat. Rashida Tlaib easily won. She smoked her competitor. So anyone who thinks, oh, the squad is not over. The squad is still thriving. And then in the state legislative races of Michigan, Kansas, and Missouri and Washington, you had a number of explicitly DSA. Now, I understand that's just if you don't live in those states, you're like, they don't really affect me. But it's a little bit of the farm team for congressional seats, right? That's the JV before the varsity of the national level. And you had a whole bunch of Chris Gilmer, Isaiah Harris, Jimmy Lapp, Sean Scott, Jalen Scott. You had a whole bunch of people who are DSA endorsed who won. Now, they have to continue to win. This is just a primary, but you know, you're not seeing Democrats walk away from the DSA thing. And Clay, you got Bernie Sanders out there saying things like, oh, we can't judge, far left streamer Hassan Piker by saying America deserved 9/11. He belongs in the party. He belongs in the party more than James Carville. This is what you're hearing from people who are very prominent voices among Democrats. So they're making plenty of room for the ultra-progressive commie maniacs.
10: Yeah, and look, I think in Wisconsin, I think Republicans have a really good chance of winning the governor's race there. In fact, Republicans are favored to win because it looks like they're going to nominate Francesca Hong. Now, to be fair, in the markets out there, Michigan is still favored to vote for Abdul El-Sayed. But I laid it out yesterday. I think he's got major issues with Jewish voters. You mentioned John James, who's going to be on the program again soon, the Republican nominee for governor in Michigan. He's a black guy. Why does that matter, you might say? Well, El-Sayed has got issues with black voters. They overwhelmingly voted for Haley Stevens. Now, maybe some of those guys and gals are going to come back into the big tent now that El-Sayed is there, but I think he's going to struggle in the Detroit area. And, Buck, I'll just say I know the state of Michigan really, really well. Everyone who lives remotely in a rural place, there are still some old school Democrats in many of these rural locations. Man, they are not going to show up and vote for Abdul El-Sayed. And these are, I'm not talking about the diehard, dyed-in-the-wool political people. I'm talking about just your regular, hardworking people out there in Michigan. I think they're going to show up and they're going to vote for Mike Rogers. Now, it's going to be close because Michigan is a 50-50 state, and we know they could run Big Bird, and he would get 48% of the election vote right now in Michigan because Democrats show up and support Democrats no matter who is actually on the ballot. But I am very optimistic that Mike Rogers can win. We will ask him about all this at 2 p.m. Eastern when he is going to be on the program with us.
9: I feel like I can't really argue with Clay effectively right now, because when he's wearing a sport jacket, he's so much more authoritative. You know, usually he's wearing sandals and an old T-shirt.
10: This is why
9: you got to check out the YouTube channel, everybody.
10: Yeah, no doubt. Okay. Hi, I'm dressed really nice. 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
17: 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There aren't Republican sanctuary cities and states. It's Democrats who defy federal law, who defy the Constitution. What do you think the war on ICE is about? They want to destroy ICE so we can't deport these people. That's exactly why they want to destroy ICE.
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10: Welcome back in, Clay and Buck. In addition to the Michigan primary results that have come out, the ongoing discussion surrounding Abdul El-Sayed is going to be super intriguing, if only for this reason, Buck. This guy is crazy left-wing, and the turnout didn't actually end up being that huge in Dearborn. I wonder how many people in Michigan are really going to respond very well to him saying that he didn't want to celebrate the Ayatollah of Iran being killed, which, can we pull that audio again? Because I believe it was leaked. I know we talked about it back then, because there were too many people that were upset that were going to be voting for him. Like, this is pretty radical. When a terrorist gets killed and the Democrat candidate says, hey, there's too many people that are going to be upset, so we shouldn't talk about this, I just think that's going to be a hard putt to sink in Michigan.
9: I would like to come back here and explain, Clay. I think I have insight into the incredible political strategy Democrats are going to use for Abdul El-Sayed. I think I know their playbook. Let's come back and talk about it here.
10: Ah, fun.
9: In just a minute. Okay. 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
5: Walt Disney shares are up nearly 3%. Disney attracted more visitors to its theme parks in recent months. The success of Toy Story 5 helped boost its quarter, and more people are watching Disney Plus. Also, Disney and TikTok have announced a deal to allow TikTok creators to use characters and scenes from Disney movies and TV shows in short-term videos. 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SpaceX shares continue to lose ground, down 8%, after revealing massive spending on artificial intelligence, though its recent quarter held up better than expected. Crude oil prices remain trading in a range on continued hopes for a U.S.-Iran deal. That's your Fox Business Report. I'm Jenny Cosola, invested in you.
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5: Mostly sunny skies today. Our high temperature gets close to 80 this afternoon with a light wind out of the south at 5 miles per hour. For tonight, low temperature at 57. Tomorrow, our temperature goes back to 84, south wind at 15 to 25. And the numbers continue to climb into Friday and Saturday, upper 80s to near 90. From the Storm Center at Kibbleland TV, I'm Brian Karstens.
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9: To Clay and Buck, and we are making sense of, well, trying to make sense of what Democrats are showing the country with this primary that just happened. I know it's just a primary, but it's also almost mid-August or soon to be mid-August, and we'll take whatever political stories come our way from them, where the things are going for the midterm or how things are looking at this stage. Also, Clay Travis all over the place. Some people loving, some people not so much loving his $10 million offer of the boys sports team beating the women's WNBA. Was it the champions? The women's champions. WNBA champions, right?
10: Although if they wanted to put the all-star team out on the court, I would have the same outcome. They could pick the 12 best and put them onto a team to compete, and it would be the same outcome. And honestly, so Buck, I think I could probably take it to eighth grade boys. I think the best team, it would have to be the best team of eighth grade boys, but I think a really talented eighth grade boys team would demolish the best WNBA players.
9: Yeah. No, I went to a high school that was in the third, like, division of the New York City Catholic School League. So we were like the C level, I believe, for basketball. The A level would actually produce people who like went on to the NBA. You know, there's like a number of NBA players that have played in that. This is New York City Catholic school. Some of them have a couple thousand students. They're really big. I just bring it up because there were ninth graders who could throw it down. Like there were ninth and 10th graders who were dunking. And to me, that was just like, I was like, wow. Okay.
10: That is pretty. I mean, look, as soon as testosterone hits, and any of you who've raised a boy know what I'm talking about. your kid goes from a little boy to a young man almost overnight. Voice changes. They can suddenly jump a lot higher. They got armpit hair. They got a mustache growing. It's a different species in many ways.
9: So we got this Abdul Al-Sayed guy. I want to return to this theme throughout because it comes up in a few contexts, Clay. The very complicated political strategy the Democrats are going to deploy for this midterm. And the short version is they're going to lie. They're going to lie about what these candidates believe leading up to the election, what they've said in the past, what observable reality is about the policies that they support. I give a shout out here to my friend Michael Malice, who in response to Steve Hilton responding to former Transportation Secretary Buttigieg. Buttigieg, and we'll pull this clip. Buttigieg is out there on some podcast, one of the long form podcasts. He's out there talking about how we just need to raise taxes to build trains. Steve Hilton, our friend, who is running a very, very solid and serious campaign for the governor of California, responds to Buttigieg. Of course, that's ridiculous. That's not true. We've spent $200 billion or something in California and have like a couple miles. I think, no, not 1 mile of track laid. That was the exchange. But then Michael Malice chimes in online. He's a very smart guy and an unusual and interesting thinker. He says, no, he knows. Buttigieg knows that he's lying. And I actually think we need to understand that. That doesn't mean that Steve Hilton is doing is not necessary. Yeah, of course. Point out the incorrect thing. But don't think that the Democrats are surprised when you point out what they're saying isn't true. The whole point is that they're lying. And this Al-Sayed guy, they're going to say, Clay, whatever they have to say as this gets closer. Here's an example. Here's Abdul Al-Sayed saying that ICE is really bad. We need to get rid of ICE. Play 10 here.
11: ICE has nothing to do with the southern border. That's customs and border protection. I believe in a secure border. I also believe in immigration enforcement. But I also believe in not shooting Americans in the back of the head and the face while you're trying to do it. And maybe it's because I've served in government agencies. But once a government agency like that is told that it has impunity to do the worst things and violate the highest law of the land, which is the Constitution itself, I don't think you can reform or retrain that. I think we need to start from scratch. And ICE is not very old. It's 15 years younger than I am. It was starting. It started. It was a bad experiment. It's been weaponized to do the worst things, and I think we need to abolish it and start from scratch, perhaps going back to something like the INS, which for a very long time very capably enforced immigration policy without, of course, shooting Americans and violating our civil liberties.
9: Now, there's a lot of problems with what he says here. First of all, we didn't have 10 million people plus just flooding the country in a four. I mean, we've gone through completely unprecedented open borders thanks to the Biden administration, which even a lot of Biden people have basically admitted at this point, Clay. But here he's saying, that's abolish ICE. That's what this guy has been saying. As the election gets closer in Michigan, don't be surprised when on CNN they're giving him the opportunity to be like, you really mean reform, right? And he's like, yes, I'm calling for the reform of ICE because I believe in borders. They're just going to lie a lot.
10: Yes, and they're actually going to be encouraged to lie. Look, I think Bakari Sellers is a moron. He's a CNN analyst. He's come after me on men and women sports before. He tweeted yesterday, can someone close to Francesca Hong just advise her to focus on grassroots activities in Wisconsin? No more national media interviews. Just put a lid on that. Why? Because she's going to say what she actually believes and get questioned about it. And if they can hide her from the media and just have her doing grassroots events without aggressive questioning, then they can pretend she isn't a radical. And they will now pretend that Abdul Al-Sayed is not in any way a radical.

0: I'm excited for the tour of Capitol Hill when he wins. But I also still sit here and I feel somewhat cheated out of, like, somehow I found the only native-born Tennessean with no Southern accent whatsoever to do radio with for 15 hours a week. Like, how is this even possible?
1: I think, honestly, it was where I went to high school. Boys' voices change, and you end up sounding a lot like whoever you're around. That's my best guess for how I ended up sounding. You've heard my mom and dad. They've been on the program. I mean, they sound like they're straight out of Southern Central Casting.
0: Oh, your parents could like read, they could do the Burns documentary of the Civil War and like read the stuff, and you know, it would sound very Southern. So yes, indeed. All right. Well, great to meet Johnny there. Talk to him. And people in Tennessee 6, go out and vote for him. Switching gears here for a second. Let's talk about Preborn, cause they're doing amazing work and they need your help. They're saving the lives of babies in the womb and giving love and support to moms as the first step in that process. This past year, they saved the lives of over 80,000 unborn children. I mean, that is an entire big football stadium full of little boys and girls who are going to grow up and be adults and have their own families because of Preborn. And also think about what that does for all of their parents and their families. So when a woman walks into one of these Preborn clinics, she is welcomed immediately with open arms, and she is offered a free ultrasound. That free ultrasound is critical because it lets mom meet the baby in her womb. And then Preborn says, let's talk about all the hope-filled choices that you have here. 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
10: 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These are all intentional Democrat left-wing policy. But when it comes to economic activity, it's doing very, very well. I just love it when these Democrats, these Marxists, go on about affordability. None of their damn cities are affordable. None of their damn states are affordable.
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1: Welcome back in, Clay and Buck. Many thanks. My thanks to my childhood friend, Johnny Garrett, running for Congress. Didn't necessarily anticipate that would end up happening, but I think he's got a very good chance to win tomorrow.
0: I like him. Can we hang out with him next time I come visit Nashville? He's cool.
1: Yes, yes. Maybe in D.C. the next time. I do think a little bit earlier in the show, at the top of this hour, we had Mike Rogers, the Democrat nominee for Senate, on the program. And I did think this cut from Mike Rogers really got to the essence of the battle that he's going to have over the next 3 months with Abdul El-Sayed, when he said he's beyond anti-Semitic. He hates Jewish people. I had the team grab that. We shared it. It's clipped. It's out distributed on social media. But in the event you missed it, I just wanted to play it. Greg grabbed it, cut 36.
11: I'll tell you this. This guy is anti-Semitic. I think he's past that and now just hates people who are Jewish. And we've gotten huge outreach from the Jewish community about coming to our side to make sure that we kind of take that hate and divisiveness that he preaches every day and try to get it out of Michigan politics. So we're feeling really good about how we're putting these coalitions back together.
1: Okay, so Buck, this is what with conversation we had about Michigan being an intriguing sort of state in general, because it's one of the few states that has a very large, as a portion of population, Muslim population and Jewish population. And Abdul El-Sayed has made it quite clear that he is not on the side of Israel or Jews being able to defend themselves and can't even condemn terror attacks. I do think that's going to be a tough coalition for Abdul Sayed to maintain, which typically is required in order to win the state of Michigan.
0: We shall see. It's going to be tight. It's going to be a fight to the finish. So our Michiganders got a lot of great stations in Michigan, a lot of you listening on streaming. Oh, speaking of streaming, YouTube, everybody. 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Clay, I just think we're going to have a phenomenal show tomorrow. So I'm excited for us to be back and hang out with everybody.
1: Amen.
2: Speaking truth and having fun. Clay Travis and Buck Sexton.
0: We're not hearing news stories out of Israel like we did earlier this year. 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
16: It could happen as soon as today. I'm Carmen Roberts, Fox News. That's President Trump's optimistic outlook for a deal to reopen the Strait of Hormuz. Fox's Trey Yingstis in Tel Aviv.
17: In an interview with Fox News, the president said that talks happened all day on Tuesday and that things are looking very good.
18: If they back out again, they're going to get hit really hard. You know, they know that. They understand that.
16: Iran's deputy foreign minister says no talks with the U.S. have been held in recent days. However, it is close to reaching a deal with Oman to manage ships through the strait. On a campaign-type swing, President Trump will visit Las Vegas today to tout his administration's handling of the economy. Fox Business's Edward Lawrence has more from Red Rock Casino.
19: The president's going to talk about putting more money in people's wallets. And that's been the message from this White House here, is that more money gets into people's wallets. They can then afford their lifestyle more. And part of that was the no tax on tips. The president won Nevada by about 3 points in 2024. The polls in this state now show his popularity did slip. He's underwater about 10 points now. The main complaint I'm hearing on the ground here is the higher cost of living, gas prices specifically.
16: And AAA says the national average is $4.08 a gallon, or $1.10 more than before the Iran war started. Democratic primary voters in Michigan made a hard left turn and chose Dr. Abdul El Sayed over Congresswoman Haley Stevens in the race for the U.S. Senate.
20: What we showed is that the power of our many is greater than the power of their money.
16: El Sayed, who campaigned strong for Medicare for All, will face former Republican Congressman Mike Rogers in November for that open Senate seat.
20: Mike Rogers is a guy who, believe it or not, went back to Florida so he could lick every single boot Donald Trump owns to beg for his endorsement.
16: President Trump called El Sayed a communist loser who hates Jews and Israel. 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
23: From the Kello.com News Center, I'm Tom Rooney. South Dakota is joining 16 other states in requesting a stop to Medicaid fraud. Attorney General Marty Jackley says the state has recovered almost $2 billion in criminal and civil cases over the last 2 years. The group is urging Congress to support the Stop Fraud in Medicaid Act that would allow attorneys general to investigate and prosecute fraud cases in their own states. Falls Community Health Center is celebrating National Health Center Week with an invitation. It's an invitation for all residents to see the center as a viable option for their health and dental care needs. City Public Health Director Joe Kipley says action by the legislature this year is keeping the center on firm financial footing.
24: The legislature this last year, we had a big win where our Medicaid reimbursement rate went up for community health centers. So that's something we should all statewide here in South Dakota for state Medicaid, we should all be celebrating that our Medicaid reimbursement rate is now covering our costs.
23: Falls Community Health Center has a sliding fee schedule for those who can't afford care. About two-thirds of its patients are covered by health insurance. State officials have identified the victims in a fatal motorcycle accident in the Black Hills over the weekend. 67-year-old Dawn Hillman of Sioux Falls died in the accident. She was a passenger on a Can-Am Spyder that failed to negotiate a curve near Rochford, going off the road and rolling. Her husband, Randall Hillman, was hospitalized with serious non-life-threatening injuries. And a Sioux Falls man has been identified as the victim of a deadly Sunday boat crash on West Lake Okoboji. 64-year-old Zhang Ji Tang and five miners were in a 19-foot fishing boat that collided with a cabin cruiser. The condition of the five miners isn't available. No one was injured in the other boat. From the Kello.com News Center, I'm Tom Rooney.
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25: It is going to be a quiet afternoon with mostly sunny skies continuing and highs getting to around 80 degrees. Winds will be from the south at 5 to 10 miles per hour and are going to remain on the lighter side heading into the overnight hours. Lows are expected to be near 57 with mostly clear skies. From the Kello Land Lab Doppler HD Storm Center, I'm meteorologist Jalen Borison.
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26: All right, let's do it. The Markley Van Camp and Robbins Show. Jamie Markley, David Van Camp, Scott Robbins.
27: Welcome back, sir. Welcome back.
26: Thank you. I appreciate that. It was a weird, staggered sort of week off. And if I'm to understand what I may have missed in the news cycle, the Dems have gone full communist.
27: Yes. Yes.
26: We could see that in Michigan last night. We have WNBA coaches that are not sure what a woman is.
27: Yes.
26: Even though they're in the WNBA.
27: Yes. They should be a question mark. NBA.
28: W? NBA?
27: Right.
26: And, it feels like, okay, you miss a couple of days, and in some ways it's all the same, and in other ways it's like, wow, all this stuff gets forwarded like another notch of insanity. As far as what we saw last night in Michigan, I don't know, did you see any of the coverage like on CNN?
28: Oh, I think a lot of like the Boomer Dems.
1: who haven't gone full communist, who still like rely on the sort of old guard of Democrats.
26: Yes.
1: They're panicked. They're like, they're mainlining Malocs right now.
26: Dude, it's almost like they're seeing the end of their party. That's what it felt like for me last night watching Van Jones on CNN. Because he's the old guard, you know.
27: Oh, yeah.
26: And just check it out.
5: Democratic-based voters want.
6: Okay, Van Jones, what are the stakes here for Democrats?
7: Look, this is the whole ball of wax. I'm from Jackson, Tennessee. There was a guy named Gil Scott Heron who had a great poem. It was called "The Revolution Will Not Be Televised." Gil Scott Heron is wrong. The revolution is being televised and podcast and streamed and elected tonight. Why is that?
26: By the way, if you didn't know, the Michigan Muslim won.
1: Yes.
26: And beat the nutty woman.
1: The Haley
27: just the character.
26: The regular nutty woman, Stevens.
1: Yeah.
26: Even though they spent, what, between $60 and $90 million?
1: Oh, yeah. Gosh, they did not want Abdul El-Sayed to win. The Democrats did not. But now they're all falling, you know, falling in line, and they've all endorsed him. And it's like, okay, it's running against Trump now. That's it. But, yeah, they really did not want him.
26: No, but now they got him. So are they all praise be to Allah and the whole bit?
1: Apparently, yeah.
26: Okay, here we go. And Van.
7: It's because there is a credibility gap that's opened up between the Democratic Party establishment and this insurgency. People are looking at people and they're saying, you've been telling us the same thing for a long time and our lives are not any better. We got Donald Trump twice. There's also an innovation gap. Why can you spend $60 million and get whooped like this? Because the old model was you get the donors to get the consultants to buy a bunch of ads and you win. That's how you get attention. This movement says, I don't need donors, ads, I don't need consultants. I'm going right to the people with TikTok and grassroots.
26: Hold on a second. He's failing to mention one thing. One of the obvious things. They were facing a terrible candidate.
1: Well, yes. Dude, yeah. I mean, this lady was a caricature that he was running against. And I'm sorry, you got this guy in Abdul El-Sayed, who's, I know he's like 4'9" or something like that, but he's in good shape, decent looking guy, talks like a normal person, not like a, you know, depression era baseball coach. And yeah, it's like he actually does seem more normal, even though he is bat crap crazy.
26: Yes.
27: She did bring back the term whippersnapper, though.
26: Dude, I'm a whippersnapper. I know. Yes. All right, here's the rest of Van.
7: And they've disintermediated the entire donor class, disintermediated the entire consultant class, and this is a revolution. And so this is going to happen again and again. The Democratic Party is now Blockbuster. These kids are Netflix. We are selling CDs out the trunk. This is Napster becoming Spotify, and it's happening tonight.
26: Well, okay, I think Van Jones is a bit of a hack, but the comparisons there were pretty good, actually.
1: I'll give you a little
26: tip of the cap there, Van, on that one.
1: But also, you got to remember, and this is why, you know, the sky is falling kind of stuff is very fun to me. There's a couple things that come to mind. One is that these socialists, I think their message is crazy, but they have a message.
26: They do.
1: And that's important. What the Democrats' message has always been for the last 10 years is we hate Trump, we hate Trump, we hate Trump, we hate Trump.
26: Yes.
1: So these communists are out there actually saying, hey, I'm going to open up a government-run grocery store to lower your costs.
26: It's going to work.
1: It's a crazy idea that more than likely will not work because it has not worked very well in the past when it's been tried. But
26: your message to all these people, they don't know that.
1: Yes.
26: Because they've been a part of the indoctrination for years.
1: Yes. And so at least they are talking about something. The other thing is that you're talking about primaries where pretty much the activists can hijack fairly easily.
26: Yes.
1: Because it's a lower turnout than a general election. And, you know, if you have enough quote-unquote grassroots, I mean, it is actually pretty well-funded. Van Jones is dead wrong about the whole thing of this.
26: Oh, yeah.
1: Like, oh, yeah, they're not spending any money. Oh, no, they're spending money. Mm-hmm. But, yeah, you just have the activist class come out in all these different districts and, yeah, usurp the Democrat Party.
27: I agree. And the one thing that, too, that I noticed, and I saw some of the polling today, black people don't like Abdul Sayed.
26: No.
1: No, they don't.
27: Jews don't like him.
26: Oh, no.
27: That's a problem for him in the general.
26: Sure.
27: Big problem. And he didn't win overwhelmingly.
26: Well,
27: this was a squeaker.
26: Get the feeling Republicans were very happy to see this guy on the ticket.
1: Yeah.
27: Well, I think they are too. Yeah.
1: Trump posting on Truth Social today about it, saying, yeah, he celebrated it. Congratulations, GOP in Michigan. And he called Abdul El-Sayed a communist loser who hates Jews. Fact check, true.
27: Well, that's absolutely true. Yeah.
26: And I think he is going to get beat pretty handily in the fall, which is probably why Van Jones didn't go full on weeping last night.
0: Vindication for a lot of people.
26: That'll come another time again.
27: Mm-hmm.
26: Did you hear Abby Phillips asking Bernie Sandwiches about Hassan Piker?
1: Oh, yeah.
26: And then, yeah, we deserved 9/11. America did.
1: Mm-hmm.
26: What do you think of that, Sandwiches? He's all, oh, hey, everybody makes mistakes. Huh? What?
5: To give you an example, one of the more controversial ones is that Piker has said America deserved 9/11. Are you comfortable with that association?
0: No, I am not. I think that's a dumb statement. On the other hand, he has a whole lot of followers, and there's a lot of things that he's saying that are making sense to a lot of people. I think, you know, we have to get above cancel culture. You know, when you're doing radio, whatever they do, podcasts 3 hours a day.
26: Those people.
0: You say dumb things. I suspect if you go back over your career, there may be one or two things that you said that you may have regretted.
26: That part's fair. You know, especially coming from different styles of radio and rock radio, maybe you make some reference talking about NASCAR would be more interesting if oral sex was involved or something like that, some wacky bit. And you're like, wow, I wish I had that one back. That was stupid and immature at the time. It's not we deserve 9/11.
1: Right. That's a different thing.
26: Because I believe he still thinks that.
1: Well, yeah, he was hanging up the front page of, was it the Washington Post or the New York Times, I guess, from the day after 9/11. He had that framed behind in his studio.
26: That tells you everything, Sandwiches. Anyway, go ahead.
0: But I think what we have got to do is look at the totality of where people are coming from and go forward.
5: Mm. So when someone like James Carville says he doesn't want to be in the same political party as Hassan Piker, which one are you going to take?
0: Well, that's not much of a choice. If Mr. Carville doesn't want to be in my party, the party that I belong to, that Piker, that El-Sayed belongs to, he can start his own party. But I think we need a big tent, and I think people like Piker should be welcome into that, certainly.
26: That's right.
27: Yeah.
26: Beat it, Carville!
27: Right, Carville could start a party for amphibians.
1: But the thing is, Bernie's not a Democrat.
26: I know.
1: That's hilarious.
26: But they've captured the party. That's always what that's his dream.
1: Wow.
26: It has been for years.
1: Yeah. That Senate race in the fall is going to be really big because that'll tell you how much of the Democrat Party has really been captured by the communist wing. Because if this guy does win, then I think Van Jones is right to start panicking a little bit about his party.
26: Yeah, we shall see. And you got Schumer out there saying what?
1: Yeah, well, the top Democrat in the Senate, Chuck Schumer, welcoming in the communists with open arms.
26: Okay.
8: Is the rise of the DSA good for your party?
9: Look, we are a big tent party.
27: Oh, God.
9: And being a big tent party is a strength, not a weakness.
26: Well, that's it.
1: The thing is, they hate you, too.
26: Of course.
1: What?
26: Yes.
1: They probably hate you more than they hate Republicans right now.
26: I mean, the only thing that's keeping Chuck Schumer around, possibly, is that AOC is going to run for president, right?
1: Yeah.
26: Because if she runs to take his job, he's done.
1: Mm-hmm.
26: Or they might run her as president and someone else to take him out.
27: Who he's going to get taken out regardless.
26: Yeah.
27: Yeah, he's done.
26: Okay. All right, so also, David, you're telling me that California was openly mocked?
1: Yeah. While they were going over the election results on CNN, Harry Enten and one of their newer anchors, Alex Michelson, they were breaking down the tight Democrat Senate primary in Michigan. And, well, Alex is from California, and he was marveling at how a state was actually counting votes on Election Day.
26: Oh, wow. Okay.
10: I just want to say, Harry, as a Californian, it's amazing that people count overnight. This idea.
26: Who knew?
10: That we could be getting more numbers because that doesn't happen very much out here. So we appreciate
11: I would just end by saying this. Imagine if the election were this close out in California, we might not find out who wins until Hanukkah. That's all I would say.
10: Happy Hanukkah to you and to everybody that's watching.
26: And it should be mocked.
1: Yes.
27: Yeah.
26: There's no doubt about that. And there's a lot to get to today. Mm-hmm. I mean, there's some big stories, and then there's just interesting stories. Female cyclists padding their bras for an aerodynamic advantage.
27: Fantastic. Yeah.
26: I thought you wanted no bras.
27: Yeah, but that was voted down.
26: Got it. Which is one of the things we'll be covering today. And the five stories we're watching straight ahead right here.
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20: All right. The Markley Van Camp and Robbins Show. Jamie Markley, David Van Camp, Scott Robbins, and now the five stories we're watching today.
1: Number five, the far-left Islamist Abdul El-Sayed has won the Democrat Senate primary in Michigan. President Trump celebrated the news, calling him a communist loser who hates Jews. All of that is true. Number four, Democrat Representative Sri Tanadere lost his primary race.
27: Socialist, I was so bummed.
1: Donovan McKinney. Yeah. I was like, that guy, I'm still not convinced that he's not Mike Myers doing a bit. The guy barely speaks English.
27: Yes. And he's like 90 years old, but he has no wrinkles or anything. I mean, he's bizarro world looking, too. The rug on his head. Oh, my gosh.
21: Yeah. Keep going to the different neighborhoods. Yes. I'll have tacos here. I'll have a chicken leg over here.
1: I have a slice of pizza, all-American, and three Tanadere. Oh, man, he was a source of joy, wasn't he? Well, he's gone because of the socialist wave. Number three, the man arrested on suspicion of arson in a large wildfire, one of the three wildfires in Spokane, Washington, was previously linked to two other fire investigations last year. So we got a fire bug on our hands here.
21: What happens to those guys in prison? I know you do different crimes. You're set up for some sort of punishment in prison. I'm guessing there's something special.
1: I think for these guys, they should never even see the inside of a cell. It should be, you're guilty, okay, electric bleachers time.
21: Wow, just boom.
1: Yep, you're gone. You're gone.
27: Just throw him into a fire.
1: No talk. Oh, man, you just went medieval.
27: Cremation.
21: Like, is right into the fire that much more brutal than the old electric bleachers, really?
27: Yeah.
1: I mean, no, the electric bleachers will knock you out pretty quick. I mean, I'm just
21: saying. Well, you're going to singe. I mean, there's going to be puffs of smoke from you. Yeah. All the same in the end.
27: Yeah.
1: Right. Let's do a poll. What's more brutal?
21: Hit Robbins up on Facebook.
1: Into a fire or
27: cremation alive.
1: All right, number two, the White House has released a new batch of FBI documents from what was called Operation Oxford Comma, another branch of the Russia hoax, which the FBI opened in May of 2017, long after the Russian collusion theory was debunked by the FBI itself. It's Trump's own FBI, and it was a revenge plot about the firing of James Comey. Yeah. Jeez. There you go.
21: It is infuriating, isn't it?
1: It really is. And what's really infuriating is there are so many people in this country who still believe that that was real.
21: Oh, yeah.
1: That Trump colluded with the Russians.
21: That's part of branding, man. And once something's branded, to change the brand, to rebrand, is so difficult.
1: Mm-hmm. Yeah. And then number one, another would-be Trump assassin has been arrested, this time in California. His name is Janine John Taele. He was caught scouting out security at Trump's Los Angeles golf course. He was armed. A search of his residence turned up rifles, ammunition, body armor, and a notebook.
21: All right.
27: These guys got notebooks.
1: Of course.
27: Like they're going to forget how evil they are. You need to write it down every day.
21: Well, yeah, and they want that found.
27: Well, yeah, they do, of course. That's their testament to their life, yeah.
21: Yeah. So I was just in Michigan for the last... several days. Got to see all the ads, leading up to the big election.
26: But man, it is true. You get into northern Michigan, it's beautiful. And I don't know if you ever heard of Torch Lake. It's sort of known as the Caribbean of the Midwest. Because the water, I mean, you can see right to the bottom. It's just clear. And, it, you know, it's like the turquoise water. And it was this whole thing that my wife and I had planned that I really just wanted to go on Torch Lake and get a jet ski and just go nuts. And it just so happened 2 days before we were going to go, I had one of those episodes with my lower back where the muscles just sort of seize up. And then you're walking around like Herman Munster, you know, kind of going back and forth. And it, then it was whether or not you're actually going to be able to get on the jet ski. And she's ready to cancel the thing. But a week leading up to it, she had said to me, if you jack up your back from doing too many golf swings and it messes up our vacation, I'm going to be ticked. So there was no way. I'm like, no, we're going to do this. I don't care if I got to get, you know, whatever, sort of tore it all or whatever. We're going to, we're on that freaking jet ski, man. And it was crazy that even though it was so, the back was so tight, I talked to the dude at the rental place. It's like, there's something about once you get out there, and I know you get jostled a lot, especially with the waves, and you get moving back and forth. Sometimes it can loosen that back up. Mm-hmm. And I'm thinking, you know, you may be BSing me right now just to get me on this thing, but I kind of see what you're saying, and I'm going on anyway. I did not have an issue the whole time. Wow. 4 hours. What a great time that was. Yeah.
0: Dang.
26: Yeah, dude. And I know, even though I got through it, you know what I kept hearing in my head? Scott Robbins. You know, we're all told, Jamie, that...
27: you can no longer play the children's game. Yes. Some of us are told at 18, others at 50, but we're all told.
26: And maybe it's not time for you on a jet ski. But that's so much fun. Oh, all right, David, yeah. Biggest story today.
1: A biggest story of the day is the communists continue their winning streak in Democrat primaries. Boy, howdy, they got a mess on their hands.
26: Yes, they do. More on that coming up. Also, have you heard, and it's been sharing all over social media, this dominant dude that plays women's basketball overseas?
1: Yeah, I saw a highlight reel this morning.
26: Oh, my gosh. And they're trying to recruit this person for the WNBA.
27: Oh, please, I hope this happens. I hope, hope this happens.
26: Oh, yeah.
27: What are they going to do?
26: Can't wait. And we got a round of What's Your Story all coming up right here.

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1: An easier tone, wheat, corn, and soybeans on Wednesday's trading session. Rains in the forecast for the next week for Iowa, Missouri, Indiana, Wisconsin, Minnesota, and Ohio. The Daily Export Wire saw 120,000 metric tons of corn sold to China, but the future's not doing much with that news. December corn down 5.5 at 460 a bushel. November soybeans 11.74 and 3/4 down 3. Minneapolis spring wheat September down a penny at 683.5. Live cattle October $1.57 higher at 229.47. Feeder cattle September contract $2.22 higher at 348.37. Lean hog futures defensive October down $1.32 at 83.02. I'm Rusty Halverson for the Growing Harvest Ag Network.
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3: Mostly sunny skies are going to keep hanging around for this afternoon with a below average high of 80 and light south winds at 5 to 10 miles per hour. For tonight, skies will remain mostly clear and lows are going to be around 57 degrees. Partly cloudy skies will fill in for tomorrow with highs near 84. From the Killaland Live Doppler HD Storm Center, I'm meteorologist Jalen Borson.
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0: All right, Dan. The Markley Van Camp and Robin Show. I'm Jamie Markley, the Gen Xer. David Van Camp, the Millennial, the Sexy Boomer. That's Scott Robbins. All right, so if I were to ask you, since Sophie Cunningham of the Indiana Fever, WNBA, did this interview where she's asked questions and she says, yeah, I support women's sports and girls in sports. I have love for all people, and I'm paraphrasing, but yeah, biological dudes should not be playing in women's sports.
1: Right.
0: Since that time, what all has happened?
1: Well, she's public enemy number one in that world now.
0: Yes.
1: And coaches have come out in favor of trans athletes.
0: Okay.
1: And a lot of players have as well.
0: And then there's the Caitlin Clark issue.
1: Oh, well, she...
0: she really didn't want to answer the question.
1: She kind of was on the fence, wouldn't really commit,
0: Were you disappointed in that?
1: Non-answer. Ah, it's kind of been her stance all along. She hasn't really addressed it head on.
0: I would say it's disappointing.
1: A little, I can see that, but I think that's more her personality. You know, she doesn't want to just pick a side and wants to keep the heat off where Sophie Cunningham could care less.
0: Yeah, that's disappointing.
1: Yeah, I agree.
0: Just because you could really stand up for girls in this situation.
1: And you certainly were a girl athlete and a good one.
0: Yeah. And I'm guessing if it was some dude out there actually fouling you hard, your stance might change in a hurry.
2: Probably. Yeah.
1: She's been fouled hard, but.
0: Yeah.
1: Doodly girls, but still.
0: But not by somebody the size of this person I'm seeing highlight reel of.
1: Oh, gosh, no.
0: And if you haven't heard about this, because it's all over social media, they're calling for a WNBA team to sign transgender French basketball player Julie. Is it Tatart?
1: Yeah, go with Tatart. I don't know.
0: It's got one of those little funny apostrophes above the E.
1: Julie, yeah.
0: Yeah.
1: Those
0: and
1: French
0: I took French class. I barely made it through.
2: Is that
0: Mrs. Baca? That's the one that told me, Jamie, you are such a jackass. She called me a jackass in class.
1: But in English.
0: Yes.
1: Okay.
0: But with the accent.
1: Sure.
0: Yes. She came out, or he came out as transgender in 2021 and says, wouldn't say no if a WNBA team reached out.
2: Well, why would he?
0: 6'3", averaged 21 points and 20 boards per game.
1: Yep.
0: While leading France's Ligue 2 in both scoring and rebounding.
2: Well, yeah.
0: During the 25-26 season. And I'm also seeing this picture from this post. This dude is ripped.
1: Oh, yeah.
2: Yeah.
0: 6'3", strong.
1: Oh, yeah.
0: And can move.
1: Chiseled.
0: Did you see that Euro step and that one highlight where it goes around the forward and then just a little lay-in off the glass?
2: It looks like a comedy
1: take a charge.
0: No kidding.
1: You end up paralyzed.
0: Yeah. Oh, I wonder if some team is actually going to sign this person.
1: Well, I think they have to. Don't you?
0: No, they don't have to.
1: Well, sure they do. They took such a strong stand. Time to step up.
0: Dude.
1: You got a guy willing to come. He already said he would.
0: Okay.
1: And he can play.
0: It's one thing to play games with platitudes and talk about, you know, the crazy religion you're in with the Alphabet Mafia. Until you have a dude that is dominating your ladies.
1: That's right.
0: And making a mockery of this thing.
1: That's right.
2: Well,
0: they really don't want it, I don't think.
1: Well, you're a trans.
0: Oh, I hope it happens. Don't get me wrong. I hope it does.
2: I mean, I don't know. The Golden State Valkyrie coach just the other day came out and compared a dude playing women's sports to her being Asian.
0: What?
1: Yeah.
2: Yeah.
1: That was.
2: She was like,
1: crazy.
2: Well, I think sports is all about belonging, is what they've said, which is hilarious because sports is very much not about inclusivity.
0: No.
2: It's very exclusionary. If you can't 100%. Play, you're not going to be on the bench.
0: Well, the crazy thing is, as a biological dude, as long as you say I'm a dude, you can't play in the WNBA.
1: Mm-hmm. No.
0: But a biological dude say, no, I'm a woman. You can play.
1: Sure. Why not? What's to keep you from doing it? I mean, it would be unacceptable if they didn't. It wouldn't be inclusive at all. I mean, yeah, I saw this women's baseball league that's been formed now. They opened this weekend. So what's it going to take for some guy who's a double A, you know, making $45,000, $50,000 a year to go, hey, I'll take that gig.
0: Oh, yeah.
1: 73 bombs. Yeah. I mean, I don't know where this ends. At some point in time, you got to put your foot down and say, well, no.
0: No, as soon as you get
3: five or six dudes.
1: That's what it's going to take.
3: I mean,
1: yeah,
3: it'll be insane. All of a sudden, I'll bet you Angel Reese will start talking about, there shouldn't be any dudes out here.
1: Right. Yeah. When Andy Reese shows up. Yeah. Starts dunking on her head.
3: And what is it? Trump's old comments about the WNBA have made the rounds again?
2: Yeah, this is from 2022 when he was talking about dudes and girls sports.
3: Okay, roll it.
4: And I'll tell you what, if I were ever, I'd be the greatest women's basketball coach in history. Because I don't like LeBron James. I like Michael Jordan much better. But I'd go up to LeBron James, it doesn't matter. I'd say, LeBron, did you ever have any desire to be a woman? Because what I'd love you to do is star on my team that I'm building up. I will have the greatest team in history. They'll never lose. Nobody will come within 70 points of this team.
2: You imagine right. LeBron going into any WNBA team? You're probably right about that, dude.
1: He scored.
3: Oh, they would never lose.
1: He scored 100 points a game. Yeah,
3: if he could stay on the floor,
1: yeah,
3: and not be injured, they would never lose. 100%. Yes.
1: And you get him and a good 3-point shooting guard out there on the perimeter.
3: They have plenty of those.
1: It's just,
3: oh yeah, you can find one.
1: Crazy,
3: dude. What you need is somebody like a Rodman in 1998.
1: Oh gosh,
3: that's just getting a little bored now. Remember when he did the whole thing with the wedding dress and
1: yeah,
3: all that?
1: He used to put dresses on. Yeah,
3: it was like, dude, you know, under the table, we'll give you $15 million. Just sign with the team.
2: He'd probably do it today. Yes.
3: Yes. And you know, the thing is, he would still be a problem in the paint. I don't know how well he could get up and down the floor.
2: Yeah, he smoked a lot in his life.
3: Yeah. But as far as just a defender in the paint?
1: Yeah.
3: Oh yeah, I'm sure he'd still be something to deal with. Okay. We'll keep an eye on that.
1: Man could dream, can't we? Huh?
3: Well, yeah. Are you identifying as a man as you dream? Or is that a...
1: No, okay. I'm identifying as a fan of the game, and I couldn't wait.
3: Yeah, no kidding. All right, it's that time. We do it a couple of times a day. Go around the table. It may not be the biggest story out there, but it caught your attention. You want to bring it in. David, today, what's your story?
2: This is absolutely bonkers, man. There's a professor. He's a tenured professor at Yale Law School, one of the top law schools in the country. His name is Samuel Moyne. He's a moron. It's actually quite stunning.
3: Really?
2: He's proposing a new way of conducting elections, and he tried to explain it to Ross Douthat with the New York Times, and Ross was like, this is absurd.
3: Okay. Have you heard it, Scott?
1: Nope.
3: Okay, roll it.
5: I've gotten in some hot water for proposing we consider overweighting the votes of younger people or assigning
3: what?
5: The youngest

0: better than the parents do what's best for them.
1: Well, and that young people, you know, who are of legal age should be proxy voters for children who can't vote.
2: So you waited.
1: And okay. Ross is like, well, okay, but well, then why not just assign those votes to their parents? Well, parents don't know what's best for their kids.
0: Oh, my gosh. One of these.
3: Worded five
4: I think
3: proxy
4: that's
3: votes.
4: Daft. I think it's absurd to imagine that a 24-year-old recent college graduate has a better assessment of the interests of my own children than I do. I say this with all due respect to 24-year-old recent college graduates, of whom I hope to be the parent of in 9 years or so.
3: I think parents generally confuse the interests of their family with the interests of their children.
0: What?
3: And part of our goal, I think, as parents, but also as a society, is trying to make sure that children aren't the hostages of their parents as much as we rely on parents to raise them.
4: Aren't.
0: Is this professor a parent?
1: He seemed to suggest that he was, yeah.
2: Yeah, he suggested he was, yeah.
0: Oh, he's just a complete bonehead.
1: He's a moron.
2: Kid, yeah.
0: Yeah.
1: Yes.
0: Yeah. That makes no sense. That seems like someone that has been in a college campus bubble and no one's allowed him out in decades.
1: That's one of those things that probably sounds insightful to your, like, you know, 22-year-old law student.
0: Who doesn't know what they don't know?
1: Right, who doesn't know anything. And then as soon as you get out of that bubble and you sit down with the New York Times of all places, and they're like, that's ridiculous.
0: Right, no kidding.
1: He's surprised that there was pushback.
2: Yeah, they get five votes to their one? Is that what he's
1: Something
2: suggesting?
1: Something like that, yeah.
0: God. That's Yale, dude.
2: My head just hurts when I hear those guys.
0: No kidding.
2: Jeez.
0: Wow. All right, Scotty, what do you got for your story?
2: Talking about this guy. What's this guy's name? David, you can help me with this one. Aaron, is it Farinacci, the guy who started the fire?
1: Farinacci in or
2: Farinacci.
1: Like that,
2: yeah. I think that's it. I was going to say that, but I thought I'd give it to you first. Mm-hmm. He was arrested for arson in connection with the Spokane fires. We all know that.
0: Mm-hmm.
2: His lawyers are asking for a mental health examination. Why? He shot and killed his dad.
0: What?
2: Because he didn't want to do the dishes.
0: Well, I'd say give him five votes.
2: He was originally charged with murder in the first, but was reduced to a charge of manslaughter, served less than 10 years. Some of the court records were sealed while he was in prison. Got out and has totally reformed himself, and now he just starts fires.
0: Mm. Wow.
2: It's incredible. He shot and killed his dad because his dad wanted him to do the dishes. Didn't say please.
0: Again, if we had a 24-year-old to vote for him,
2: yeah,
0: he knew what was better for him.
2: Yeah,
0: and it was what was the parent was selfish. What was better for the family to make him do dishes?
2: Well, let's get him on juries while we're at it. Their vote is worth five.
0: That's insane, man. So stupid.
1: 12 angry toddlers. Yes.
2: The daycare vote.
0: For my story. More Americans now support than oppose all-day school cell phone bans.
2: Mm-hmm. Okay.
0: Are you for that?
2: For bans?
0: Yes. All day.
2: Yeah, I think I am. And I think I sound like the guy yelling at clouds when I say that. But
0: you didn't used to be, but you are now. You're convinced.
2: Yeah, I am. Because it is such a distraction.
0: Yeah. About half of U.S. adults are all for it. They break it down, too. It's more Republicans than Democrats, but only like 83% to 72%, something like that.
2: Yeah.
0: I mean, it's almost like voter ID. Maybe John Thune could get on this and fail at that, too.
2: Yeah.
0: But yeah, I mean, when they first started asking this question, you know, a while back, most people were like, I don't know about a whole ban. But now I think just from different studies that have come out, pretty credible studies. The phone addiction's one thing, and then there's social media, and then the depression and everything else. And a lot of times, you've seen this in anecdotally so many different school districts that they do the ban, like, all right, you just got to put your phone in this bag or whatever to start the day. The kids end up liking it a lot better.
2: Eventually, yeah.
0: Because there's no pressure.
2: Once they go through the withdrawal.
0: Yeah, you don't have to deal with it. So we'll see if that really takes off. I'm guessing it's going to happen in red states quicker than it will blue states.
2: I would agree.
0: Yeah. Because, I mean, Blue, they still want to indoctrinate those kids. You know that.
2: Mm-hmm.
0: Okay. Got Nimrod's in the news coming up. Wrong name at a traffic stop and fake IDs are never

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5: The Mark Levin Camp and Robin Show. It's true. A lot of people are talking about the weight loss injections because they like to lose significant weight, and then they find out, oh my gosh, I got to give myself a shot with a needle. That's no good. Don't want to do that. Mm-hmm. And oh, the side effects, are those real? Mm-hmm.
6: Well,
5: talking about leakage and things like that, that's no good. I don't want that.
6: Leakage.
5: God. Well, I say depends, and then you go, that grosses you out.
6: Any way you say it, I know what it is, yes.
5: But people would like to lose weight without all that stuff, and I'm just saying there is a supplement called Lean that's worked for a lot of people.
7: It's like, I want to lose weight, not, you know, seep it out. Yeah.
6: See, exactly. I knew that word was coming next. I almost said it. You're missing seepage here. Yes.
7: All right. There's a weight loss supplement called Lean. 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And it's helped a lot of people that listen to this show. The message in has helped them to lose weight and keep the weight off.
6: Yeah, if you're a casual dieter, you just don't want any of the 3 side effects we just mentioned, and who does? 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
5: News update, David Van Camp.
7: Just a really interesting data point from the Senate primary in Michigan. Haley Stevens won Rashida Tlaib's district by 10 points.
5: Whoa.
6: Yeah, that
7: Abdul
6: that is
7: Al-Sayed, he once again, he was mostly propelled on by white college-educated voters, usually upper-middle class.
5: That might be the most shocking stat of the day so far.
6: I'm surprised at that one, too.
5: All right, we got to get to Nimrod. Here we go.
8: When the going gets tough...
9: Damn it, this is too hard!
8: ...the dumb get dumber.
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9: I love the poorly educated.
5: All right. Nimrod's in the News. We go to Florida where this 28-year-old woman was pulled over, and she confused the officer when she tried to explain she didn't have her ID. Never had an ID. Was from New York, but wasn't born there. And she said her name was Brianna Valenzuela. And that wasn't true.
6: Hmm.
5: Her real name is Bryce Swanson. Bryce is a girl's name. She's from Canada.
6: I'll be darned.
5: And she had 12 driver's licenses in the car.
6: Well, you never know.
5: All of them featuring her picture, but with different names and dates of birth. 12. She was here illegally after overstaying her visa, but it's unclear if she had any other criminal plans with the IDs.
6: She could vote with them.
5: That's a dozen. She was charged with fraudulent use of personal information, driving without a license, and providing a false name. And that's Nimrod's in the news.
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15: Jumping on the bandwagon, I'm Carmen Roberts, Fox News. 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New York City Mayor, Democratic Socialist Zohran Mamdani weighing in.
16: I am proud to be part of a movement of politicians and candidates who are looking to put working class Americans back at the heart of our politics.
15: Also, former Vice President Kamala Harris is now reportedly raising money for El-Sayed. Fox's Rich Edson reports from Belleville, Michigan.
17: While campaigning, El-Sayed repeatedly criticized the Israeli government and APEC spending to oppose his candidacy. He addressed the issue this morning.
18: To all of my sisters and brothers of the Jewish faith, or any faith at all, or no faith at all, I want you to know that my commitment to your safety, my commitment to Jewish safety, is the same commitment that I have to the safety of my own daughters.
17: Stevens endorsed El-Sayed in a statement saying, quote, I am proud to offer my support as he takes on Mike Rogers in the general election.
15: In a statement, Rogers said El-Sayed is, in his words, the most fringe extremist in the nation. Iran and Oman moved closer to an agreement on the Strait of Hormuz, but that deal would not reopen the strait as the way it was before the war. It would reportedly decide how Iran and Oman would together manage shipping through the critical waterway. And this comes after President Trump said a deal to reopen the critical waterway would be announced soon. U.S. crude closed 1% lower in New York today at $74.94 a barrel. Brent crude slightly more than $80 a barrel. And stocks trending higher. The Dow's aiming for a back-to-back record. It is up 263 points at this hour. The S&P 500 was higher, but now lower 13 points. 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
24: From the Kello.com News Center, I'm Tom Rooney. South Dakota is joining 16 other states in requesting a stop to Medicaid fraud. Attorney General Marty Jackley says the state has recovered almost $2 billion in criminal and civil cases over the last 2 years. The group is urging Congress to support the Stop Fraud in Medicaid Act, which would allow attorneys general to investigate and prosecute fraud cases in their own states. Falls Community Health Center is celebrating National Health Center Week with an invitation for all residents to see the center as a viable option for their health and dental care needs. City Public Health Director Joe Kipley says action by the legislature this year is keeping the center on firm footing.
25: The legislature this last year, we had a big win where our Medicaid reimbursement rate went up for community health centers. So that's something we should all statewide here in South Dakota for state Medicaid, we should all be celebrating that our Medicaid reimbursement rate is now covering our costs.
24: Falls Community Health Center has a sliding fee schedule for those who can't afford care. About 2/3 of its patients are covered by health insurance. State officials have identified the victims in a fatal motorcycle accident in the Black Hills over the weekend. 67-year-old Dawn Hillman of Sioux Falls died in the accident. She was a passenger on a Can-Am Spyder that failed to negotiate a curve near Rochford, going off the road and rolling. Her husband, Randall Hillman, was hospitalized with serious non-life-threatening injuries. A Sioux Falls man has been identified as the victim of a deadly Sunday boat crash on West Lake Okoboji. 64-year-old Zhang Ji Tang and 5 miners were in a 19-foot fishing boat that collided with a cabin cruiser. The condition of the 5 miners isn't available. No one was injured in the other boat. From the Kello.com News Center, I'm Tom Rooney.
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26: It is going to be a quiet afternoon with mostly sunny skies continuing and highs getting to around 80 degrees. Winds will be from the south at 5 to 10 miles per hour and are going to remain on the lighter side heading into the overnight hours. Lows are expected to be near 57 with mostly clear skies. From the Killoland Live Doppler HD Storm Center, I'm meteorologist Jalen Borison.
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5: The Markley, Van Camp, and Robbins Show. Jamie Markley, David Van Camp, Scott Robbins.
27: Latest on the war with Iran. Administration officials say there's been progress in talks on getting more ships through the Strait of Hormuz. The stock market rallying on the hope that a deal can be reached. Matt Rivers is in the Middle East for us.
5: No, David Van Camp's right here for us right now.
6: Where's the Strait of Hormuz?
5: Hey, man, that's not nice, Scott.
6: I just want to make sure you understand.
5: He's doing the best he can.
7: Things that we'll all you know, bravely talk about in a safe studio thousands of miles away from Michael Strahan.
6: Hormuth.
7: If I ever met him actually in person, I'd be like, yes, sir.
6: I would say, you know what? David Van Camp makes fun of you every day. He's right over there.
5: Yeah, that guy. The millennial on the show.
7: Oh, yep. Gosh. Oh, gosh. Don't hurt me. Mike, I love you.
5: Yeah. Remember that time Brett Favre laid down so you could get the record? I mean, that you earned it. You earned it. Yeah, you did. You're the best. Greatest ever.
6: He could feel gold between his teeth.
5: Oh, my God.
6: Dang. Got the uprights there.
5: Dude, that was Robinson no, said no, that about was, the uprights being your teeth.
6: Was suggested to me by Jamie Markley.
5: I did not say that.
6: Well, I did.
5: Anyway.
7: Scott, that is not nice.
5: No kidding, man.
6: I'm sorry.
7: All right. Anyway, President Trump said a deal with Iran on opening the Strait of Hormuz is making progress. Here we go.
5: Okay. Roll it.
0: A lot of progress has been made. What? And they called me and they said, please, let's talk. They want to talk. The funny thing is they never mentioned that. They always say, we're not talking. But they called. They wanted to talk. We've been talking. They want to make a deal. They do not want to be hit. This was the biggest hit since World War II, as I said. They did not, and they saw it happening. They saw all the goods being loaded. They saw everything. They knew exactly what was happening. And I think it'd be very smart to make a deal. We'll see what happens. They had a very good day. The negotiations were good. The stock market was up.
5: James. Hey, I didn't control that. I don't know where that came from. I have no control over that. As far as you know, President Trump, that was Strahan. I did not just bring that song in. I did not do that.
6: Yeah,
5: I
6: think, little did Steven Tyler know at the time how this would be used.
7: I think a whole lot of us are really, really tired of hearing that. It's like, all right, just
5: yeah,
7: do something. You know,
6: yeah. I am too. I mean, I would just let me know when I should pay attention again, because right now I'm not.
5: What was it? What he said in March? They want to make a deal.
6: No, I was paying attention then.
5: May, June, July.
6: It just goes on. And it just rolls off my back now. It's like, okay,
7: Jamie Markley. I think 4 to 6 weeks. That's really going to be the thing.
5: I did. I did. That was me. I believed it. And then one of us knuckleheads said by Memorial Day.
6: That was not me either.
5: Hello. Oh, yeah. Yep, that was me again. And then, well, by the 4th of July, I mean, I think by the time we have that 250, we're going to...
6: Yeah.
5: Yeah.
7: Oops.
5: Yeah.
6: Well, at least when the kids go back to school. Right,
5: by the end of summer, yeah, right. I'm telling you right here.
6: Yeah. You got to laugh. If you don't, you'll lose your mind.
5: Yeah, man. Oh, man. We all take our shots. Oh. Sometimes you win, sometimes you lose.
6: Just keep taking them. You chuck them right up there. Yep.
5: Well, dude, I'm going to say it.
6: Another prediction coming?
7: Uh-oh. Uh-oh.
5: I think there was a reason that all these people were saying by the end of summer. I really do. Now, that would be what? September 20th, 21st?
6: Mm-hmm. Yeah.
5: And we're like, why are they saying so far out? It's like, do they know something we don't know? Remember, Scott Bessent was on that, you know, by the end of summer, and the gas prices will return. Mm-hmm. Now, will this thing be over? I don't know. The gas prices return? It seems like they knew that that was going to happen or something was going to happen, mm-hmm. so I'll go with that again.
6: Yep.
5: And it could be. That's why we make these predictions, and the other guys on the show are like, hey, remember that time? When you said this, Roy Moore wins. I predict it.
6: Well, we've all had our share of bad predictions. Yes.
5: Beto is for real.
6: Yes. There I go. Strike two. I start with an 0-2
5: You and David
6: count.
5: Shared that one, though.
6: Yeah, well.
5: You were sharing on that one.
6: We thought Beto was going to go big.
5: You know, it seems like the economy, by different factors, doing well right now, but all of a sudden, I'm frightened to death. Mm-hmm. Because I didn't know this existed until David brought it to me and said, did you hear what Janet Yellen said?
6: Oh, come on, really?
7: Yeah, Biden's Treasury Secretary, Janet Yellen, on CNBC and gave Trump some credit on the economy.
5: Okay.
7: Now I'm terrified.
5: Here we go.
1: The economy is really doing surprisingly well. It suffered a lot of shocks, and it's proven itself to be very resilient. I'm surprised in many ways that the oil shock and the war in the Middle East hasn't had more of an effect on the economy than it has. I do worry that if it continues or escalates, that we will begin to see a bigger effect. But we've had moderately good growth, maybe some signs that productivity growth is improving. The labor market, which I was quite concerned about 6 months or a year ago, seems like it's proven quite resilient and
5: a lot of good jobs.
1: Is functioning well.
5: In the Werther's original factories that I've invested in.
7: Her Werther's original factory.
6: Is that matronly teacher at this blackboard who's been with the school district for 57 years and refuses to retire.
7: Well, dude, I think, you know, when I hear that, I'm like, yeah, I know that it's like if you look at the macro level, basically, yeah, there are some really good signs in the economy. In the end, it always comes down to Walmart shoppers. And, you know, affordability is a real issue, and that's a real headwind. And the prolonging of the war in Iran is making that worse.
5: By the way, who put on Janet Yellen, just out of curiosity?
7: CNBC.
5: Wow.
7: Then I hear her say it's doing surprisingly well, and I'm like, oh, gosh, we're heading towards a global depression, aren't we?
5: Well, you remember, Treasury Secretary, you're counting on. Back in the day, and all of a sudden...
1: Look, I think I was wrong then about the path that inflation would take.
5: Yeah,
1: and right. Supply bottlenecks.
5: When we flooded the streets with cash from the Infrastructure deal, and we're all, you had three jamokes on the radio, all with their bad predictions, knew that one. Oh my gosh, inflation's going to spike like crazy if you do that. And it did, but she didn't understand at the time.
1: It affected our economy badly that I didn't at the time didn't fully understand.
5: How?
1: But we recognize
5: that's your job.
1: That now.
5: Papers.
6: How many? And the Rolodex. How many people said no before you got to Janet Yellen as a guest? Kind of like your 54th person.
5: Oh my goodness gracious! Okay, enough of Janet Yellen. We can move on. Well, big news out of Michigan last night. You had that Al Saeed guy. They don't want him called Muhammad at all.
7: No.
5: They don't want that part of his name out there. Just Abdul, that's cool, whatever. He wins. He beats the establishment Democrat. You're seeing that, you know, all over the place. And last night on CNN, Scott Jennings brings up something, and it's, you know, obvious to a lot of people. Get your take on it. Roll it.
2: I don't know how you can talk about this race, though, without talking about the continuance of this issue of Israel and how Jewish people are being treated in this country and abroad right now. I mean, you've got a Democrat attorney general in Michigan, Nussel,
3: yeah,
2: who can't even go to her party's nominating convention because she says she doesn't feel safe because it's not safe for Jews to go to a political meeting.
5: Whoa.
2: This is all wrapped up in this race. It's wrapped up in a lot of races around the country. It was wrapped up in these primaries here in New York City. And this whole demonization of AIPAC. You know, AIPAC is made up of Jewish Americans. Mm-hmm. They're people who want to participate in politics. And so, yes, there are other issues being discussed. Yes, there's candidate qualities. Yes, there's tactics. Mm-hmm. But at the end of the day, it seems to me that that is the motivating matter here. And the Democratic Party is making clear they want nothing to do with anybody who supports the fact that our ally, Israel, is fighting against these terrorists in the Middle East.
5: Yeah. Well, you've said it before, Scott. You're seeing things in our country you never dreamed you would see.
6: No.
5: When it comes to Jewish people.
6: I was thinking about that on the way to work this morning. I can remember when I first became aware of a political process and voting and all that. You're very young when you do that. My dad was very heavily political. Big lib at the time, but it was different then. But having said that, the notion and idea that a communist was even on the ballot was verboten.
3: Oh, because I can't believe that guy's a commie.
6: You know, there was, but there was, right? I mean, well, yeah. there was something attached to it that was very unappealing.
3: Yes.
6: And you were taught that. Here's why it's unappealing, right?
3: Mm-hmm.
6: And now you got guys winning primaries.
3: Yes.
6: But the Democrat Party, I mean, they're communists.
3: Well, they don't say it.
6: Well, okay.
3: All the hallmarks are there, yes.
6: Right. Yeah, but
3: they just don't say it. Well, they're Democratic Socialists.
6: One word doesn't belong with the other, though.
3: But they Democratic sound good socialist. Together. It's like
6: so stupid.
3: Yes.
6: Yeah. It's shit. Yeah, but it is. It's like those
3: words. But you can't call it communism light.
6: Well, that's true.
3: Because, see, that wouldn't sound very good to go the route Democratic of, Socialist.
6: Go the route of soft drinks. New communists.
3: Yeah, that doesn't quite work.
6: Yeah, right.
3: Yes.
6: It's different than the old guys, yeah.
3: But man, oh man. And to think about, you know, just the Bible itself and the Jewish people, you know, under attack at different times. And here you are, a few thousand years later, and you're like, it's still happening. It's still getting played out.
6: Yeah.
7: I think it is remarkable because, yeah, that was what Scott Jennings pointed out there. That was a story about a week ago where she said, yeah, Dana Nessel, the attorney general of Michigan, said she was not going to attend because she didn't feel safe because she's Jewish. And I remember at the DNC, the national convention in 2024, there had to be special security access points for Jewish lawmakers.
3: Yes.
7: How can you possibly support a party where you don't feel safe going to the big nominating event? How can you pull the lever or push the button for that party that you're actually scared of?
3: It doesn't make any sense, but some do because they actually think that Israel is evil, or at least the government of Israel is evil.
6: Well, they've been told that enough by their friends.
3: Yeah,
6: social, so just social circles.
3: Just to go along, to get along. Yeah.
7: I know I can't participate in person because somebody's going to go jihadi on me.
3: Right.
7: But I still want to vote.
3: I know. Yeah. Right. It doesn't make any sense. I saw this too, David. The old David Letterman bit.
7: Yeah.
3: Talking about early voting.
7: Yeah.
3: This is making the rounds on social media.
7: Yeah. Mays Moore found it. It's from 2012. So the first part of the clip is him going, I don't know, man. It used to be an election day. And then Joe Biden was actually on there doing the old top 10 countdown, and it was like good things about the voting early.
3: Yes.
7: And you'll hear what number two was, and it's remarkable.
3: It really is.
4: Early voting, I don't understand. I mean, I always said it was election day you vote, and now apparently you can vote anytime you want. Vote any time of the year. Vote day or night, any time of the year. Vote Christmas, for God's sakes. You and the family and Santa go out and vote Christmas Day. It doesn't make any difference. Vote any damn time you want. We'll get around to counting them and we'll let you know. Number two.
8: Early voters will receive a $5 million donation from Donald Trump.
4: Wow. Wow.
3: And Biden mentioning that. It is something, man.
24: 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I think you'll enjoy it. And the five stories we're watching today coming right up.

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2: The Markley, Van Camp, and Robbins Show. Jamie Markley, David Van Camp, Scott Robbins, and now the five stories we're watching today.
3: Okay, number five. The far-left Islamist Abdul El-Sayed has won the Democrat Senate primary in Michigan. President Trump celebrated the news for Republicans because, well, he thinks it'll be pretty easy to beat a communist loser who hates Jews. That's his words. Number four, very sad news to report. Democrat Representative Sri Tanadare, the guy who barely speaks English and has this weird wig.
2: Yes.
3: Well, he lost his primary race to socialist Donovan McKinney.
4: Yeah, he was the first guy from another world that had been elected. He had the alien-esque look to him.
3: He did. Number three, the White House has released a new batch of FBI documents from something called Operation Oxford Comma, another branch of the Russia hoax. It was opened after James Comey was fired. And again, they were saying, did he do that on behalf of Russia? Now, they all knew the Russian collusion stuff was a hoax, but this was about revenge for Jim Comey. Oh, number two, another would-be Trump assassin has been arrested. Janine John Taele was caught scouting out security at Trump's Los Angeles golf course ahead of the president's arrival. He was armed at the time. Also, he had rifles at his house and apparently had a plan to take out the president. And number one...
2: You know what's crazy about that?
3: What
4: was that?
2: It's just like another story anymore.
3: Right.
4: It kind of is, yeah. It was no big deal. Yeah.
2: Well, okay, another one of those.
3: Yeah.
2: That's bonkers.
3: I know. Yes, it is.
2: Yeah. But none of us are surprised.
3: Yeah. Yep. And then number one, lab monkey prices in China have surged to about $26,000 each because the biotech boom is overwhelming the supply. They're testing, you know, the machine-human hybrids, and they're starting with lab monkeys. And apparently, you know, your average lab monkey basically is kind of like the cost of a pickup truck during the height of the inflation problem with Biden.
2: Unreal. And then what comes out of that?
4: Mm-hmm. A hybrid of some kind, yeah.
2: Oh, yeah.
3: Alien soldiers.
4: Yeah, monkeys that can kill you.
5: If we don't do this research,
4: right,
5: we're going to lose gains in a lot of other areas when it comes to health.
2: I can just hear Fauci.
4: If you
2: now
4: want to eat monkey, now it's impossible to get some.
2: Yeah, that's too bad.
4: The stores don't have any, and they're out.
2: Yeah. Price is going up again.
4: Monkey meat.
3: Can I trade in my, 10-year-old monkey for a new one?
2: That's a good question.
3: What's the trade-in value?
4: I don't know. A lot of miles on that monkey.
2: Not sure about that. Miles on a monkey. Is that brought to you by anybody?
3: Oh, yes, it is. 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
4: You've been drinking out of my mug again, Van Camp?
3: Maybe. I don't know. That whole segment was just bananas, wasn't it?
2: Yeah! I'm waiting for Roger Daltrey. Oh, we got to get to the Chuck Schumer. Then and now on voter ID. You're going to love that. And around to watch your story straight ahead, right?

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3: I'm Liz Claman, and this is the Fox Business Report.
4: The major averages ending mixed on Wednesday, though the Dow notched its 24th record close of the year. But the tech-heavy NASDAQ lagged as tech stocks took a break after Tuesday's rally. The NASDAQ was under pressure from SpaceX and AMD. Elon Musk's rocket company beating second quarter earnings targets, but its heavy AI spending is raising concerns, and its stock plunged 13%. Advanced Micro Devices shares falling 7% after the chipmaker reported robust second quarter results, but Musk said that SpaceX would exclusively use NVIDIA's chips. NVIDIA gaining nearly 4% following Musk's comments, but other chip stocks retreated. The Dow winners, Goldman Sachs, Amgen, and NVIDIA. The Dow decliners, Alphabet, Caterpillar, and Amazon. The Dow up 263 points. The NASDAQ lower by 222. S&P 500 down 13. That's your Fox Business Report. I'm Hillary Barsky. Invested in you.
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12: Mostly sunny skies are going to keep hanging around for this afternoon with a below average high of 80 and light south winds at 5 to 10 miles per hour. For tonight, skies will remain mostly clear and lows are going to be around 57 degrees. Partly cloudy skies will fill in for tomorrow with highs near 84. From the Killaland Live Doppler HD Storm Center, I'm meteorologist Jalen Borsen.
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14: Amy Markley, David Van Camp, Scott Robbins. You know, you think about Chuck Schumer. You also think this way about Mitch McConnell. They've got these decorated, you know, careers in politics, right?
15: Yep.
14: Yet, as they're going out, well, the other side doesn't like them. They hate them. And even their own side really can't stand them.
15: No. That's the interesting part.
14: Right? Of that legacy, isn't it?
15: Yeah.
14: With Chuck Schumer, they have fun with this guy all the time, and this was something online. Because now he's saying voter ID is beyond the pale. It's racist. Sort of a then and now with Chuck Schumer on voter ID.
16: Let's admit the truth. Everywhere people go, they're asked for a Social Security card. In fact, one way to prove you're a bona fide person who can have a job is to ask for a driver's license and a Social Security card. This is an anti-fraud amendment. All over where we go, people say, well, why can't you stop illegal immigrants or others from coming here? And the number one answer we give our constituents is when they come here, they can get jobs, get benefits against the law because of fraud.
14: No, that's what they tell them.
15: Mm-hmm.
14: What do you say today?
16: What they are proposing in this so-called SAVE Act is like Jim Crow 2.0.
14: Oh, got it.
15: Yeah. Back to that again?
17: Of course.
15: Man. There's been three or four Jim Crow 2.0s.
17: I know. Yes. I think we'd be on like 6.0 by now.
15: By now, you would think it would have elevated, yes.
14: Well, and by their own logic, it's something that Republicans wouldn't even want to do because if they really don't want people of color to vote, they wouldn't do it. Because when they did it in Georgia, mm-hmm. the first Jim Crow 2.0 there, mm-hmm. with those insane voting laws, what we were told at the time.
17: Yeah.
14: And the percentage of black vote went through the roof.
17: Yes. And actually, there was the University of Georgia survey where 0% of black respondents reported having any trouble casting a ballot.
14: Yes.
17: Weird. Zero.
14: But yet, no one in media brings that up to the likes of Chuck Schumer when he tries to go Jim Crow 2.0 again.
17: Mm-hmm. Apparently, Republicans just really suck at voter suppression.
14: They really do.
17: Not good at it.
14: No doubt about it. David, what's the story here? A masked man says not allowing homeless people to take over a park is brutality?
17: Yeah. Well, the city of St. Paul, they're trying to clear out some homeless encampments in public parks, and the communists are very upset about this. One little twig boy showed up. He was wearing a mask with sunglasses to hide his identity.
14: Okay.
17: Yeah.
14: Real brave warrior, huh?
17: Well, he had to say, here, this is what he had to say.
14: Okay.
18: What we're all participating in here is a settler colony on stolen land. This is a government that represents the settlers mm-hmm. and the capitalists and the other neoliberal fascists that live amongst us. Mm-hmm. Why are they brutalizing all of these innocent, beautiful people? What this government, what this system exists to do is to enforce private property.
14: Mm-hmm.
18: And if these people think that they can just go live in the park, no. That'll bring all our property values down. That'll collapse the whole system. So what can we do besides beg and plead, you mother for a little bit of humanity? I think what we should do is take their ability away to brutalize us like this.
14: Yeah, who's going to do that?
18: I think we should take away
14: you
18: the weapons from the armed group of thugs that they use to brutalize all of us.
14: And who's going
18: to
14: do that? And who's going to do that?
17: Right, who's
14: you, big boy?
17: Dude, you sound like you're waiting for your mom to bring you your inhaler. I mean, because mm-hmm. he's like,
14: and a peanut butter and jelly sandwich without the peanut butter.
17: Yeah,
14: you got allergies.
17: He's definitely got a peanut allergy.
14: Yeah,
17: yeah,
14: no doubt about it. Yeah. Oh, my God.
15: Who's going to do that? You, private.
14: Oh, gosh.
15: Ah, boy, howdy.
14: So, the little bit of humanity. How much money have you given to help these people?
17: Right.
14: Anything?
17: Right.
14: Well, volunteered some hours,
15: but,
14: have you?
15: Not just monetary. It's...
14: Did you take a little time away from the old PS5? A little bit?
15: Yeah.
14: Just to volunteer, do something? No?
15: She's
14: okay.
15: Outrageous.
14: Yeah, then just shut up.
15: Take that seriously.
14: I like it. David brings in stuff like that just to rage bait us.
17: Yeah, it's pretty
15: well,
17: much.
15: It works.
14: Yeah.
15: I mean, I'll tell you that.
14: Yeah, it's just infuriating. Yeah.
15: You know what? I'm tired of that stuff. I'm tired of land acknowledgments of all kinds now. Now we've drug in everybody
14: yeah.
15: on the land acknowledgments.
14: Yeah. Because the people that originally owned the land, they yeah. were so nice to everybody.
17: Oh,
14: they
17: yeah,
14: were very inclusive.
15: Sweethearts.
14: Yes. And never yeah. conquered anybody else's land.
15: You can camp here for as long as you want.
14: There was never any raping or pillaging ever.
15: Never.
14: No, with it was all respectful.
17: Yeah.
14: Better believe it. What a bunch of dopes. All right, it's that time. We do it a couple of times a day. Go around the table. It may not be the biggest story out there, but it caught your attention. You want to bring it in. David, what's your story here?
17: Have you ever seen this? It's online. It's something called Jubilee, I guess. It's like this mass debate where you have one person who's got a position and a bunch of people in the crowd come up and try to challenge that position.
14: Oh, the person sitting in the middle?
17: Yeah.
14: Yeah, I've seen that.
17: Yeah.
14: A number of times, yeah.
17: Officer Tatum, Brandon Tatum. Was on.
14: Yes.
17: Yeah.
14: I haven't seen it.
17: And, well, part of this debate, he went up against a fellow black man who wanted to argue about crime and policing because, well, Officer Tatum is a black man, also tells the truth about crime stats and, you know, so-called instances of police brutality.
14: Mm-hmm.
17: And he does not take the BLM stance at all. He tries to give perspective and he tries to give context to why officers may be more present in one neighborhood over another. And it's not because they're just looking at where a certain skin color is. It's because they're following the crime trends.
14: As a former cop, he knows.
17: Yeah, and, well, he somehow managed to keep his cool when this other guy was just yelling at him.
14: Okay, roll it.
19: Why is it that police officers spend more time in black neighborhoods disproportionately?
20: They're committing more crimes.
19: They're not.
20: Yes, they are.
19: Who commits the most violent crimes in America today?
20: Per capita, black
19: not
20: people
19: per capita, period.
20: Black people do.
19: No, white people.
20: No,
19: white
20: it's
19: men.
20: Not,
19: specifically
20: that's a lie.
19: FBI
20: fact
19: data.
20: Check
19: fact check it. FBI data shows that white men specifically commit the most violent crime in
20: that's
19: the United
20: true.
19: States of America. If you're talking
20: they'll
19: about property crimes,
20: no, I'm not
19: yes,
20: talking
19: it's black
20: crime. I'm not. I'm talking about violent crimes.
19: Violent crimes is
20: violent
19: white
20: crime.
19: Men, including CSAM. White men, if you could talk per capita with CSAM,
20: you could talk
19: numbers. White men disproportionately represent CSAM and violent crime.
20: Murder rate and violent crimes disproportionately represent.
14: Oh my gosh,
17: it is wild. Because it's the difference between per capita, like mm-hmm. how much of a percentage of crime versus a percentage of the population overall. If you just go with yes. raw numbers. Then, yeah, there are more white guys in America than there are black guys. So, yeah. But as a share of the population, yeah, you're going to lose that argument every single time.
14: Well, yeah. I mean, I know they shield that from a lot of people, but it's easy to access.
15: And what he just said is what you have to do when you start peeling that onion. That's what you have to do.
14: Well, it's not hard.
15: Well, no, it's not hard at all. But, I mean, you can hear how the argument can sway people.
17: Yeah.
15: Well, like, well, Rob, you just said that, you know, statistics say... Well, you're not using per capita, no.
14: Well, again, what is it? So if you're talking about just population, black right. population, 13%, give or take?
15: Right, and that's why it skews like that, of course.
14: And then
15: but
14: if it's black
15: know.
14: Men, 6.5%, somewhere in there?
17: Around there, yeah.

0: and you're going to profile more white people? I would say, yeah, that makes sense.
1: Probably, yeah. Unfortunately, yeah.
0: Yeah, because you want to get the criminals.
1: Yes.
0: That's what it comes down to.
2: That's always the issue with stats, though, right? I mean,
0: I know.
2: You know, 50% of the people, you know, it means they've interviewed two people. One of them said that.
0: For some people, yeah, it might be tired, but it's true. Facts don't care about your effing feelings.
2: No, they don't. No, they don't.
0: All right, Scotty, what do you got for What's Your Story?
2: Cambridge professor ensnared in plagiarism accusations. Guy by the name of Jason Arday.
1: I love this story.
2: Have you seen this story, David?
1: I have.
2: Youngest black man ever to hold a professional professorship at the University of Cambridge has come under fire, appearing to have lifted more than 100 passages, 100, in his PhD dissertation for his academic work. Recent reports, by the way, also allege the professor has falsely claimed to work at three different academic institutions, according to his biography. He listed on his bio that he is a visiting professor at Ohio State University's Office of Diversity and Inclusion. Though the school's DEI office closed in 2025, and the school administrator said, we got no record of him ever working here.
0: Oh.
2: At all. Period. The end. We have no record of that name at all. But it didn't stop there. It moved on. University of Glasgow, where he claims he works as a visiting professor at the School of Education. Similarly, ironically, they don't have him listed anywhere either. Spokesman for the school said that, he is not a visiting professor at our university. Never has been. He also lists working at Durham University in the Department of Sociology as an honorary professor. Although he had several positions there, he never was in a formal position at the school. So he lied about that. Strike three called. It is amazing to me that you can elevate yourself into that position and have no one double-check anything on your resume.
0: It is wild.
2: You just put it on there.
3: Real quick, the quote in The Guardian,
2: is
3: when he was confronted by a lot of lies that he's given over his career.
2: Yeah.
3: To be honest with you, I thought you'd just believe me, he said.
2: they did for a while.
0: Yeah.
2: They did. I mean, why stop there? Why not I flew to the moon and back? Why not, you know, just keep going?
0: Wow.
2: God, I'll have to make a movie about this.
0: For my story, it's about a restaurant. And it's a place that I never want to visit with you guys. I can tell you that.
2: Okay.
0: Class Soiree Steakhouse in Florida.
2: Oh, yeah.
0: You heard of this?
2: Yeah.
0: You guys already talk about this?
2: I believe we did, but that's okay. Go ahead and go with it.
0: The new dining experience, the first Monday
2: they're naked.
0: Of the month?
2: Yep.
0: Okay.
2: I don't know if you got, they get napkins there to put on your lap. I hope so.
0: Well, you see the different costs depending on who's coming in?
2: Yes.
0: $250 for men.
3: Yeah.
0: $150 for women.
2: Yeah. Yeah, well, that makes sense, doesn't it?
0: Why do you say that?
2: Well, you got dudes and naked women. Come on. The dudes outnumbering the women, probably 10 to 1, I'm guessing.
0: It could be. I thought you were saying that women have less of an appetite. I thought you were going after something like that. Just not going to eat enough food, like a lot of salad at the steak place or something.
3: Right. Well, the three of us are men, and I think we can all agree that men are kind of filthy animals.
0: Yeah, this is a terrible idea all the way around.
3: Yes.
0: $300 for couples, by the way.
2: Yeah,
0: only 20 to 30 seats and dim inside. Probably a good idea.
2: Wow, no kidding.
0: Staff, though, fully clothed, respectful, and you can't see into the restaurant from the outside. The chef and owner, Morad Ali, says he came up with the concept as a way to attract new business and generate some buzz. Just when you come in, you do feel more comfortable. You really?
2: I say, come in with clothes. Do they have like lockers? Put your clothes up.
0: That's a great question.
2: Yeah,
0: you'd have to, right?
2: Yeah.
0: Are you just gonna just drop a trowel right there at the table?
2: Or trench coats? I don't know.
0: Of course. just all just of a sudden,
2: take it off at the table.
0: Yeah. Oh yeah. You know, anybody that says, "Oh, there are no bad ideas," I don't know, man. This doesn't sound all that appealing.
2: I don't want to be the next person eating there either, without sanitizing the whole restaurant. You know, critters still crawling around.
0: You have critters?
2: No, I don't. I'm just saying.

0: They crawl around your seat when you leave?
1: No, people have been sitting there bare naked. On. I don't want to get that looked at.
0: Some people got funky at an IKEA. I don't know if you heard about that. Nimrod's in the news and the news update next.
2: Here she comes.
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0: The Markley, Van Camp, and Robin Show. You know, wasn't sleeping on a ghost bed over several days. Wasn't pleasant. You get spoiled.
1: Yes, you do.
0: That first night, I woke up. My back was feeling jacked up. I was like, that's the long drive in that bed.
1: Yep.
0: Yeah. Hasn't been golf or anything else. I think that was it.
1: Yes.
0: Anyway, that's the thing about ghost bed. It's not only a luxury bed, it has the cooling feature. Mm-hmm. I don't know how they do it. I'm not quite sure how it works. I just know that it works. You guys have mentioned before, you sweat a lot.
1: Yeah.
0: And this has cured it, the ghost bed.
19: Oh, yeah, it's really nice. And like you said, comfortable. I remember thinking when I was on vacation a few weeks ago, like, yeah, the hotel bed sucks. I want my ghost bed back.
0: Yeah.
19: It's very comfortable. My back feels better. I sleep deeper, and I wake up feeling a lot more rested.
1: And they give you 101 nights, too. 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
0: News update, David Van Camp.
19: Well, there's still a lot of the fallout over the El Sayed victory in the Democrat primary in Michigan. And it's funny, that weirdo Hassan Piker, he's freaking out on all the people who say, all right, well, now he's got to convince the skeptical voters to vote for him. He says, no, you guys were Islamophobic pieces of bleep.
0: Oh, gosh.
1: All right.
0: Yeah, keep it up. All right, we got to get the Nimrods.
20: When the going gets tough.
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23: I love the poorly educated.
0: All right. Nimrods in the News. We go to Taiwan. An IKEA shop where, I'm just reading from the story, a raunchy couple were filmed on a showroom display bed, leaving family stunned, sparking fury online. Yes.
19: Test the product, you know.
0: Test the buoyancy of the mattress, they said. Not a ghost bed.
1: No.
0: Did not have the cooling feature, it doesn't look like, on that one.
1: They're all sweaty.
0: They're in a lot of trouble, and that's Nimrod's in the News.
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5: A third straight record high. I'm Carmen Roberts, Fox News. And it was hopes about reopening the strait is what lifted the Dow to another record close this week. The blue chip index gained 263 points to close at a record 54,349. As for getting the strait open, President Trump says a deal may happen today or tomorrow.
6: If they back out again, they're going to get hit really hard. You know, they know that. They understand that.
5: Iran's foreign minister deputy says that Iran and Oman are close to making a deal to divide and manage the strait. However, that would not take it back to the being free and open waterway the way it was before the war. Leftist candidate Dr. Abdul El Sayed defeats Congresswoman Haley Stevens in a nail-biting Michigan primary for an open U.S. Senate seat. El Sayed says the race is about
7: building a movement to take our democracy back to serve the people who absolutely deserve the best of what America has to offer.
22: The real test of El Sayed's strength in a divided party will now come in November's matchup against President Trump-backed Republican Mike Rogers. El Sayed is backed by the UAW and by prominent Democrat socialists like Bernie Sanders, though he's distanced himself from that wing of the party. Jeff Manasso, Fox News.
5: And this just in from Michigan, Ben Ambrose won a Democratic primary for the 2nd Congressional District. Florida Attorney General James Altmaier is announcing that the state has issued a subpoena to Dr. Anthony Fauci requesting a range of documents about the pandemic, including his personal dealings. Altmaier tells Fox News that it is a matter of getting that information before.
27: Evidence has come to light that he was trying to personally profit off of this. This is outside of his government duties, his official role. He's trying to pursue book deals.
5: America's listening to Fox News.
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32: 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Democratic U.S. Senate candidate Julian Baudouin has ended his campaign to unseat Mike Rounds. In a news release, he said a house fire had caused extraordinary personal challenges for his family. The Democratic Party has until next Tuesday to nominate a replacement, but hasn't indicated whether that will happen. Rounds still faces independent Brian Bangs in the race. State officials say Sioux Falls Penitentiary Warden Joseph Romich is no longer employed by the Department of Corrections. No explanation was given by spokesman Michael Winder, who says Tabitha Benting is now serving as the warden of the Jamison Annex and the Men's State Penitentiary in Sioux Falls. Romich was hired by former Corrections Secretary Kelly Wasco in June of last year. State officials have identified the victims of a fatal motorcycle accident in the Black Hills over the weekend. 67-year-old Dawn Hillman of Sioux Falls died in the accident. She was a passenger on a Can-Am Spyder that failed to negotiate a curve near Rochford, going off the road and rolling. Her husband, Randall Hillman, was hospitalized with serious non-life-threatening injuries. And it's the annual police chief's ride before the official opening of the Sturgis Motorcycle Rally. Sturgis Police Chief Jody Vandewater led a group of 24 motorcycles through the northern Black Hills this morning. The three-hour ride also doubles as a fundraiser.
8: We have a good program here with our boxing, our mountain biking, and then also our big event is our Cops and Kids program for Christmas.
32: 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The rally officially begins on Friday. From the Kello.com News Center, I'm Tom Rooney.
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11: Skies will be mostly clear tonight and cool, our low 57. Then tomorrow, partly cloudy, a bit breezy, 84 the high. That is our normal high for this time of year. We'll have a south wind 15 to 25 miles an hour. On Friday, partly cloudy, few sprinkles possible, a high of 85 with the northwest breeze. On Saturday, slight chance of a shower, otherwise a high of 88. From the Storm Center, I'm Jay Trobeck.
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1: Just on the Fox News crawl that there's a congressional hearing today about the Muslim Brotherhood.
19: Yes.
1: But Democrats are skipping it.
19: Yes.
12: Well, they're campaigning.
1: For what? The Muslim Brotherhood?
12: Yes.
1: Well, I guess in a way.
12: Yeah, to
1: depending
12: help
1: on what Democrats.
12: Yeah, they're going to get the Muslim Brotherhood vote. I believe that.
1: Oh, yeah.
12: That's locked in.
1: El Sayed won in Michigan.
12: Yes.
1: Last night. I don't think he's going to win in November.
12: I'm not even saying that, man. I feel like that's, if I say it, it is doomed.
1: Well, that's very courageous.
12: I keep it to myself.
1: Oh, just say it.
12: Okay, what he's going to get blown out, I think.
1: Okay.
19: Oh, no.
1: I think that, too.
12: But I hate saying it because the trickery is already probably afoot.
1: What do you mean?
12: I don't know. There's going to be a bunch of votes, and who knows? I don't know. I just feel like that they've got some sort of surprise planned of some kind.
1: So they're going to cheat? Is that what you're saying?
12: Well, yeah, maybe.
1: Okay. A lot of paranoia coming on right now.
12: Well, you got the Dearborn vote and
1: yes,
12: locked up.
1: Part of the vote that you would think that really would have went for El Sayed last night didn't.
12: Well, in Detroit, yeah, Wayne County, yeah.
19: That well, was because, again, it was mostly the college towns that really pushed him over the edge.
1: Yes. Yeah. There was a piece written July of last year. By a guy by the name of Michael Youssef, PhD, born in Egypt, senior pastor of Church of the Apostles in Atlanta, talking about the Muslim Brotherhood and how it's got so many people fooled.
12: Mm-hmm.
1: And at the time, he was saying it should be banned in America. Mm-hmm. And said, I was visiting a Middle Eastern nation. I met with a highly placed Muslim official. He leaned toward me and said, Dr. Youssef, can you tell me why the Muslim Brotherhood is outlawed as a terrorist organization in Saudi Arabia, Bahrain, the United Arab Emirates, and Egypt, but is allowed to flourish in America?
19: Yeah.
1: I said, I can think of no answer except foolishness and ignorance. And then he goes in like six reasons should be banned. Because the mission is world domination.
12: Mm-hmm. Well, yeah.
1: Has been, you know, since the very beginning.
12: Mm-hmm.
19: So that's why Egypt banned them.
1: Yes.
19: They were trying to topple the government.
1: Yeah. Well, and the dude that founded it in, what is it, Ismailia?
0: sitting near the Suez Canal. Mm-hmm. Started with seven dudes, himself and six canal company workers. He taught them that the key requirement of the Quran and Sharia law is the establishment of a global Islamic caliphate. Mm-hmm. And that's been the goal. But it was around the 70s that they kind of changed their tactics and tried to be looked at as a humanitarian organization. Yeah. Which, well, some people still believe that.
12: I find that funny, yeah.
0: Oh, yeah. Well, he mentions in the piece in 2001, the Muslim Brotherhood's London publication, Risalat al-Ikhwan, featured the slogan, Our Mission, World Domination. Then after 9/11, the editors removed that slogan from the publication.
12: Well, yeah, yeah. A little unsettling, was it? Yeah.
0: Yes.
12: Mm-hmm.
0: In 2004, former Supreme Guide of the Muslim Brotherhood, Muhammad Mahdi Othman Akef, declared...
12: Well with those names, I'll tell you that.
0: A lot of work, Scott.
12: Yeah, it's good.
0: He declared, I have complete faith that Islam will invade Europe and America because Islam has logic and a mission. And that's been going on for decades, and you can see it working. Honestly, in both, a lot more in the UK. And it goes into the history, and it's, you know, pretty bloody, as you would guess. And how they pretend to want peace. Then on it goes. We'll see if enough people wake up in the United States to this or not.
12: Well, I hope it's not too late when they do.
19: It is interesting that Democrats are boycotting this hearing because they say that, well, we think this is going to be an attempt to call every Muslim a terrorist in the United States. I'm like, well, if you're talking about a specific organization, four branches of which are deemed terrorist organizations by the United States government,
0: mm-hmm.
19: and you're saying, well, we want to skip this hearing, you're the one saying that all Muslims are terrorists, not the Republicans.
0: Because it's true.
19: I would think you would want the opportunity to single out organizations like this.
0: Yes. And then to be able to make the argument, not everybody wants Sharia law. But you don't even want to be a part of the conversation.
19: Nope.
0: Mm-hmm. Well, that's very telling.
19: Mm-hmm.
0: Something else I happen to see. This was out a few days ago from Pew Research. Did you see this? That favorable views of the Supreme Court are at like a historic low.
19: Oh, I'm sure.
0: And when you look back, even, you know, into the 90s, be like 16% unfavorable. It's like 53% now. And it's really gone up ever since 2015. Mm-hmm. I guess this is just not a surprise.
12: Not really.
0: And what do you credit that to?
12: Social media.
19: No, I think a lot of organizations, groups, whatever. I think a lot of it is because you have one major political party in this country saying that that court is illegitimate.
0: Mm-hmm.
12: Well, and then you saw her too. That doesn't add any credibility or credence to the court either. So,
0: well, no.
12: I mean, you can see it coming from both sides. I mean, you know.
0: Yes, but it's mostly the left.
12: It is
0: that have the unfavorable, and it's not only one party demonizing the Supreme Court. It's a media apparatus.
19: Yes.
0: That forwards the message.
19: Mm-hmm.
12: Yeah, which is part of the social media contagion. Yes.
0: Yes. Yeah, I mean, it's interesting if you want to get into some of the numbers. But boy, oh boy. Every time I say, you know, like old news media is dead. In a lot of ways, you could make that argument. But there's still a lot of influence.
19: Mm-hmm.
0: And it probably goes to what you're saying about social media. So I don't think any of us will tune in CNN at night. But I'll see the clips online.
19: Yes. Mm-hmm.
0: And the algorithm knows you.
19: Mm-hmm.
0: And if you're a left leaner, you are get inundated with a bunch of material that's going to make you believe that the Supreme Court is evil.
12: Yeah, mm-hmm. It's force fed to it. Yeah, once you make your feelings known. Yeah.
0: Yeah.
12: Yeah. Absolutely.
0: And then there.
12: And
0: it
12: that's
0: is.
12: All you see or hear. By the way, you never hear another viewpoint, you never do. So.
0: No, that is true.
12: Just got one way.
0: Yeah. I know. Over the last few days, you guys talking about that. Awful wildfire story.
12: Jeez.
0: Out of Washington.
12: Yeah, terrible.
0: I mean, I think this is one thing all Americans can agree on. This dude should go away for a long time.
12: Ever.
19: Yes.
12: Yeah, I agree.
0: They had it on Good Morning America today.
2: Well, now to the latest on the wildfires in Washington State, the most destructive in the state's history. We're seeing new images of people escaping from the flames as the man accused of starting one of the fires faces a judge. Alex Stone is in Spokane, and good morning to you, Alex.
19: Why do they got to do that?
0: You think they did that on purpose? That they handed him that part of the script on purpose?
19: Yes.
12: They put the words in there. Yeah. They bet on it.
19: Spokane, Washington State.
0: Jabers.
19: Wildfires. Faith of the judge.
0: They could go easier on him. Man.
12: You could substitute some words where you wouldn't have to do that.
19: Yeah.
12: Yeah.
19: Well, even the reporter has an S.
0: Hold
19: in
0: on
19: the name.
0: A second. Hold on. Could you really?
12: I think so.
0: All right, let's test it. Oh, geez.
2: Fires in Washington State.
0: Okay, how else are you going to say wildfires?
19: The inferno.
12: Yeah.
0: Okay.
19: Tearing
2: the
19: across.
2: The most destructive.
0: Hold on.
2: The most destructive in the state's history.
0: How are you going to do that?
12: David?
19: The inferno raging through the region.
0: Not but bad. Then you're not going to tell me it's the worst in the state's history. That part is important to the story.
19: They've never witnessed. Dang.
0: See? Maybe they don't do it on purpose.
12: It is very difficult. Yeah, I witnessed.
0: And now you're piling on.
12: Well, no, I'm just trying to come up with words that could have substituted there. And yeah.
0: Instead of all the S's.
12: Yes.
0: Capers.
12: Or the TH sound.
19: A record-breaking event.
0: Okay.
12: Okay.
0: Now you want to go through the rest of this exercise? Oh, you had enough.
12: Well,
0: I don't need to do it.
12: David's the one whose head's going to blow up, not mine.
0: You're the one that made the point.
12: I did, because I think they do it on purpose.
0: Jeez.
2: We're seeing new images of people escaping from the flames as the man accused of starting one of the fires faces a judge. Alex Stone is in Spokane.
0: That's tough, man.
2: And good morning to you, Alex.
0: That's just tough.
12: Yeah. It's very hard. Poor guy.
0: That is.
12: I mean, it's not like he's suffering here.
0: No, okay? He's not. No. He's got a great gig.
12: He's a gazillionaire, and does he still do Pyramid, too?
0: I don't know. Yeah, I don't watch network TV.
12: He was doing Pyramid, the billion-dollar
0: They brought that
12: pyramid.
0: Game back, too.
12: Yeah, he was on there, and Math Game.
0: Gee whiz. That's it. No more Strahan clips. I'm not bringing any more in.
19: you just grew a conscience, didn't you?
0: A few days off, maybe that's what happens to you. I guarantee, if he was a Dallas Cowboy, I never would have done it to him, ever. Not a big Giants guy, no. I'm just telling you. Anyway, it's out there. Did you know today, everything's got a holiday, right?
12: Yeah.
0: There's a day for everything. Today. Do you know what today is?
12: No.
0: It's underwear day.
12: Today is?
0: Yep.
12: Hmm.
0: Yes. Yeah, National Underwear Day.
12: Well, good.
0: I think that's when they encourage people to buy new underwear.
12: Mm. Yeah, or at least wear some.
0: You don't wear any?
12: Of course I do.
0: Have you always?
12: Yes.
0: Did you ever go through a period of your life where you didn't?
12: No. I know people who have.
0: Mid-80s, why do laundry,
12: well,
0: Scott?
12: You were...
0: Why?
12: Most rockers didn't. Right?
0: Well, anyway. What is the most comfortable pair of underwear you've ever had?
12: I like Jockeys.
0: Okay, and we're not getting paid for this.
12: No, I like Jockeys.
0: Okay. David, is there any sort of brand that you think is this is the most comfortable?
19: My wife is convinced that I am a fancy boy and bought me something that's called Chill Boys. It's like a bamboo silk thing or something. And yes, it is quite comfortable. Yes.
12: Nice.
0: I had never had bamboo until this year.
19: Yeah.
0: Game changer.
12: Are you bamboo underwear?
0: Yes.
19: Yes.
12: Wow.
0: See, I'm surprised you said that, David. I'm like, oh, he's going to say whatever I got at Walmart. No, but your wife,
19: yeah, I got that for me.
0: Yeah.
12: Wow. Well, I feel like.
0: Believe the hype with the old bamboo.
12: No kidding.
0: Yeah.
12: What's that cost a pair?
0: I think they're only
12: really expensive?
0: Like $75 a pair.
19: Yeah, something like that.
12: Smokes.
19: Yeah.
0: No, I'm joking.
12: $75.
19: I don't know how much they are. I didn't look it up because my wife told me not to. She was like, "Don't."
12: So it was just expensive.
19: Yeah.
0: What do you get? Like a 3-pack for $30 or something?
12: Yeah. I don't know.
0: I have to look it back up. I don't know.
12: I've never seen them in the stores that I shop.
0: Yeah,
12: I think the Walmart doesn't carry any bamboo underwear that I'm aware of.
0: We'll have to look that one up.
12: Yeah,
0: David will be on that. Okay. I think we've
12: bamboo.
0: See, that's the thing about this crazy show.
12: I know.
0: Everything, every topic we talk about, there'll be one takeaway for people tonight. Hey, you ever heard of bamboo underwear?
12: Yeah.
0: Those three jamokes we're talking about today. Yeah, I think I want a pair.
19: Just don't go to the zoo if there's a panda there. You know, don't worry.
12: Right.
0: Oh, yeah.
12: Eat my shorts.
19: Yes.
0: Unbelievable. All right, we got to get to a news update and five stories we're watching today. Straight ahead.

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17: It'll be another cool night tonight with a low of 57 degrees. Then tomorrow, partly cloudy, breezy. Our high 84. There will be a south wind 15 to 25 miles an hour. On Friday, about the same, 85 for a high with a northwest breeze 10 to 20. Skies will be partly cloudy. Might get a sprinkle out of them. On Saturday, partly cloudy, a few showers, and an 88. I'm Jay Trobeck.
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18: The Markley Van Camp and Robbins Show. Jamie Markley, David Van Camp, Scott Robbins, and now the five stories we're watching today.
19: All right, number five. I find this very interesting that lab monkey prices in China have surged to about $26,000 a piece. Biotech boom is overwhelming the supply. They're putting computer chips in these lab monkeys and putting exoskeletons on them and...
20: You just need to produce more monkeys, in other words, then.
19: Demand. We need a lab monkey breeding program.
20: Yeah, with a little Chardet in their little cages, yeah.
18: Well, the monkey women don't want to have babies like they used to.
19: Yeah.
18: They don't want to be part of any patriarchy.
19: That's true,
20: monkey women.
19: Number four, the far-left Islamist Abdul El-Sayed has won the Democrat Senate primary in Michigan. President Trump celebrating the news by calling him a communist loser who hates Jews. Number three, the White House has released a new batch of FBI documents from Operation Oxford Comma, another branch of the Russia hoax opened after Jim Comey got fired as the head of the FBI. They thought, well, maybe he did that because he was close to this Russia thing that we all acknowledge is not true.
21: Right.
19: Behind closed doors, at least. Number two, another would-be Trump assassin has been arrested. Apparently, he's a Marine veteran who's been arrested. Janine John Taele was caught scouting out security at Trump's Los Angeles golf course ahead of the president's visit there.
21: Packing.
19: And he was packing. He tried to say that he was with DHS when he was confronted. And then
18: that didn't go over very well.
19: Didn't work out. No.
18: No.
19: And then number one, early research is suggesting that the erectile dysfunction drug, commonly known as Viagra, may help stop cancer from spreading. Not through its effects on blood flow, but by disrupting how tumor cells manage cholesterol. I'm told that there is a lot of hard data about this.
18: Hello.
20: Oh, I get it.
19: Get what?
20: I mean that they've got the data to back it up.
19: Yeah.
20: Now. Yes.
19: Yes.
20: What were you suggesting, David?
19: Nothing.
20: Okay.
19: Yeah.
18: You going to start popping those like Pez again?
20: Well, yeah. I never stopped.
18: I thought you stopped.
20: No, I said, yeah, I never stopped. I just said I did.
18: Oh, I got you.
20: Yeah.
18: All right.
20: I'm warding off disease.
19: It is really funny, though, because we're going to have a situation where, like, people who just sort of started taking random drugs like Ozempic and Viagra and whatnot are going to live forever.
18: We don't know the downsides yet.
19: Not yet, but...
20: The Ozempic thing?
18: Yeah.
20: Yeah.
18: You're hearing different things.
20: It hasn't been around very long, but.
18: You hear different things.
19: Well, it hadn't been around very long for weight loss stuff. Yeah.
20: I heard somebody today talking about it. Like, if you got needle phobic or something, this is like the needles on these things, you don't even feel it. You just stick it, boom, you're done. You don't even feel the needle. It's so tiny.
18: Really?
20: Yeah, that's what I was told.
18: A lot of people don't believe it.
20: I heard that today. They didn't, it wasn't a shillelagh they pulled out.
19: Ruin some copy points there, Scott.
18: Yeah,
20: I'm just talking about the needle itself. I mean, I'm not talking about the effects.
18: Got it. Happen to see this entertainment news. ZZ Top abruptly canceled their show tonight at the Hollywood Bowl.
20: Oh, no. Is somebody sick?
18: Don't know. They just said brief interruption. The statement, ZZ Top show, Hollywood Bowl, has been canceled. Refunds available at the original point of purchase. We thank you all for understanding. Cheap Trick was out on the road with ZZ Top opening some dates. They were supposed to open that date. And they offered additional detail in a different statement, saying the tour has unforeseen personal matters that have forced the band to cancel its appearance at the Los Angeles Landmark. I don't know if ZZ wanted that out there or not, but they put it out.
19: Mm-hmm. It is so weird that they're still performing. It doesn't feel right to me.
18: Without Dusty Hill?
19: Yeah.
18: Yeah. And then said the band's frontman, Billy Gibbons, commented, insurmountable obstacles require canceling our Hollywood Bowl performance. So you know what Cheap Trick did? They said in place of now this canceled show, we're playing a very special intimate show at the Troubadour.
20: Oh, wow.
18: 300 people sold out. Boom.
19: Yeah.
18: That's the way to do it. I mean.
20: Well, you're in town.
18: Might as well.
20: Yeah, you got to play. Yeah.
18: We got to play.
20: That's right.
18: That's just part of it. Yeah. All right, we got to get to a couple of news updates and the Scott Robbins trifecta coming up.

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1: Now, many of you live in these dark blue states. You have high sales taxes. You have high gasoline taxes. You have shortages of electricity and so forth. These are all intentional Democrat left-wing policy. But when it comes to economic activity, it's doing very, very well. I just love it when these Democrats, these Marxists, go on about affordability. None of their damn cities are affordable. None of their damn states are affordable.
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2: I'm Charles Payne, and this is the Fox Business Report.
3: Stocks ending mixed as Iran peace progress lifted the Dow for a third day, with the blue chip index notching its 24th record close of the year. However, the Nasdaq rally stalled as shares of SpaceX and AMD slide. Shares of Elon Musk's SpaceX tumbling over 13% as AI spending fears overshadow its revenue surge. And AMD stock dropping 7% as the strong forecast falls short of investors' expectations. Iran peace hopes pushing oil prices lower and calming inflation worries, with West Texas Intermediate crude settling over $75 a barrel. The Magnificent Seven big cap tech stocks were mostly lower, led by Alphabet, its stock falling 4% after the company announced a shakeup in its AI division. The Dow up 263 points, the Nasdaq lower by 222, S&P 500 down 13. That's your Fox Business Report. I'm Hillary Barsky, invested in you.
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11: Skies will be mostly clear tonight and cool, our low 57. Then tomorrow, partly cloudy, a bit breezy, 84 the high. That is our normal high for this time of year. We'll have a south wind 15 to 25 miles an hour. On Friday, partly cloudy, few sprinkles possible, high of 85 with the northwest breeze. On Saturday, slight chance of a shower, otherwise high of 88. From the Storm Center, I'm Jay Trobeck.
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12: The Markley, Van Camp, and Robbins Show. Jamie Markley, David Van Camp, Scott Robbins. Got the Robbins trifecta coming up in just a few. News update, David Van Camp.
13: So, of course, the city of New York is rolling out their five government-run grocery stores. That's what they're trying to do. They've got a request for proposals out. That's a normal part of the bidding process for any sort of government job or project. There's a guy named Nick Kokonis who is an investor and owns a vineyard, I guess. But he went through the request for proposals and highlighted how they don't really understand how retail works. So New York City is going to be preferring bidders who commit to all five stores. However, three of the five sites have not been identified. So you're supposed to price unknown stores in unknown neighborhoods by assuming they're about 15,000 square feet. So, oh my gosh. Bidders get preference for operating all five stores. Like if you offer that and they're thinking, okay, so, you know, you're going to be able to lower the price because you have the scale, you have the number of stores. However, they're going to hold you to that cost even if they don't allow you to operate all five of those stores. So let's say you get two of those stores, but you priced it, your bid was basically under the assumption that you were going to operate all five stores. Mm-hmm. So now you've just undercut yourself.
12: Oh my gosh.
13: The stores must have a limited SKU model. So, you know, you're getting essentials in there. They also have to have full grocery departments, household goods, culturally specific products, plus kosher, halal, vegan, gluten-free, dairy-free, and diabetic options.
14: Oh, for God's sake. Okay. And this is going to be 30% cheaper.
13: That's what they say.
14: Yeah, good luck with that.
13: That's the core basket. Now, on that note, the RFP says stores won't have deli counters or on-site food prep. They're not going to do that. However, the core basket includes chicken salad, egg salad, potato salad, fruit salad, and other deli-prepared food. So a deli without an actual deli, meaning you're going to have to bring that in. You're going to have to bring that in from somewhere. New York City also chooses and pays for the design, the equipment, refrigeration, all of the nuts and bolts of what you need to operate a grocery store. The operator will pay the utilities, maintenance, cleaning, and security. So New York City makes all of the capital decisions while someone else pays for whatever consequences come out of that.
14: Okay.
13: The core business discounts, core basket discounts, this is what the 30% is going to be. Mm-hmm. They must be universal sticker prices, not promotions. Now, when the operator has to create a membership card to implement the discount program. But it's also available to all people without the ID card system.
14: I don't know. That's
12: what a confusing mess.
14: Oh, my God, yes.
13: Dude, and there is a chart that's more of a visual, obviously, that is, I'm going to try to pull it up here on the fly. I'll try to describe it the best I can, but it's asking, again, for specific what you expect it'll cost. So they got the assumption based on sales, core basket items, sales, non-core basket items, et cetera, right? And it just lists how much do you think you'll have to spend on all of this in the Bronx, Brooklyn, in Queens, Staten Island, et cetera. But it gives you absolutely no context as to which neighborhood in those areas you're actually going to be operating.
14: Oh my God. Unbelievable.
13: Because Brooklyn, I mean, relatively geographically small, but quite diverse in pricing.
12: Yes.
13: And they said, well, you may want to include other spreadsheets. It's like, how can you possibly account for any of this? Now, that being said, if they ever get this thing up and running, I think they're going to make it flush with cash. And it will be wildly successful for about 6 months, I think.
12: Yeah.
13: And then reality will set in.
12: Yeah, remember when we were talking about the one in Kansas City?
13: Yeah.
14: Yeah.
12: Yep. Grand closing.
13: Yeah.
14: Yep.
12: No one wanted to go there, and it had a funk to it. It was a big stink in there.
13: Yeah. Well, you had people dealing drugs outside.
12: Oh, yeah.
13: And then, of course, the shelves were bare.
12: Yes.
13: Because at a certain point, you know, where is that discount going to come from, and how long is a supplier going to allow that discount to exist?
14: Yeah, and I mean, how much product is actually going to be on the shelves? Yeah. I mean, once the discounts hit.
15: Yeah.
14: You're going to have 8,000 different loaves of bread there? I don't think so.
15: There are certain things, man, you see in the news, and you're just scratching your head. It makes no sense.
14: Yeah, it doesn't.
15: I saw the story about the ranchers in Northern California with the wolves. Have you seen anything about this?
14: No.
15: Okay. So, basically, the CDFW, which is the California Wolf Project, because, you know, you got endangered, well, we want to bring them back. Mm-hmm. Well, they've come back. There's no doubt mm-hmm. about it. And last year, wolves attacked and killed or injured 198 livestock. Ranchers in Sierra County were hit the hardest, 56 wolf attacks, followed by, is it Plumas County, Lassen, and Siskiyou. Like 47, 48, 25. And then you have the worst offenders, the Bayamseo Wolf Pack, 90 attacks. Jeez. Followed by the Harvey Pack, 38. The Whaleback Pack, 25. You're a rancher, you can't do nothing, can't kill them.
13: Nope.
14: Wow.
15: No, because they're protected.
13: Yeah, that's it's like all because some dork at some university was like, we need to reintroduce this in the wild. And people are like, no, you're gonna get people killed and animals killed.
15: Yeah.
13: And in California, they're trying to do the same thing with the California grizzly. They're going to bring in, or they want to bring in grizzly bears from outside of the state in order to reintroduce the.
15: Oh, and if it's California, you know what we're going to have? Cocaine bear, too.
14: Yeah, that's true. Yeah.
13: Why do you want. Why are environmentalists and leftists so hell-bent on making life miserable for everybody?
15: I don't know. You're a rancher. I've got cattle. I got wolves killing my cattle. Yeah. You can't kill the wolf. Nope. What?
14: Nope. John and Casey Dutton will take care of that.
15: No kidding.
14: Bring their pal Rip
15: John
14: Wheeler
15: dead.
14: With them.
15: Yeah, you need Rip. Rip take care of it all.
14: Yeah, I saw him shoot a few wolves on that show.
15: Oh, yeah.
14: That were endangering the cattle. Yes.
15: And then this story. I know different people get into fantasy football leagues, and then there's a prize. But if you finish dead last, yeah. there's a punishment in some leagues.
14: Yes.
15: And I just happened to see this when I was checking for news updates. You know, I get the ADD, or that's what they tell me. I don't even know if it's a real
14: it's
15: thing.
14: It's real.
15: I don't think so.
14: Mm, yeah, it is.
15: But I was distracted by this dude that lost his fantasy football league, and his punishment is to go out to a golf course and play with at least two randos, total strangers. And play without a ball. So he's swinging, acting like he's playing.
13: You could have and some fun with that.
15: And we pick it up.
16: So, I suck at fantasy football.
15: So he goes out there.
16: Test the ball,
15: he's testing bang. The microphone, oh, but he's going to have to narrate when it cuts
16: going
15: out.
16: Going over the rules quick. I can't use a ball. I can't tell them the real reason I'm there. And I got to golf with two strangers minimum.
15: Okay.
16: Luckily, off this first tee, I pipe it straight down the middle. There's a little bit of a backup, so there's about 10 people on the tee box. That was a little nerve-wracking. After I check my yardage, I figure out I got 100 yards in. Nice, easy swing. Ends up going to about 2 feet, so I just have Graham tap that in for me.
15: Graham's one of his new
16: Thanks,
15: playing
16: Graham.
15: Partners. Yeah.
17: That's a good one. That's a good one. That one felt good.
15: Yeah, he swings. Yeah, that was a good swing. Yep, that's in the middle. He said Graham was playing along. I think one of them said, I don't want to step in your line of your putt.
16: It was great. This is Graham's swing. He was a great sport, and he was very supportive of this whole thing. It was great. Pretty happy with that one. I duff it just to the left of the green here. Also, shout out Graham waiting for my next swing.
15: Yeah.
16: A little bit better. And then just the class.
17: Don't worry about my line. You can go right through it.
15: That is hilarious. All right, I know we got to move on. You ready for your big
14: I like
15: three?
14: That, yeah.
15: Yeah, that was pretty good. Here we go.
18: Are you ready?
19: One, two,
18: it's the three most important news stories of the day.
20: I hit the trifecta.
18: Well, at least according to Scott Robbins. It's the trifecta.

0: All right, number three. Democrats still have a male voter problem.
1: They continue to have a major, major male voter problem. It appears that one of the solutions is to further embrace socialism, a trend that doesn't seem to be working out very well for them. In short, the woke era for the left has backfired, but they're determined to keep doubling down. Young men leaving the Democrat Party. Back in 2016, it was 51%. Today, the number is dropped to 35%.
0: Whoa.
1: So it's been, and by the way, these are young men aged 18 to 29. They're bailing on the Democrat Party in record droves. You see it all the time.
2: Well, you can't blame them.
1: Well, no. I saw...
2: Inspired by the likes of Tim Walz and James Tallarico.
1: Did you see Tallarico, the video of him and the...
0: With the welder?
1: With the welder?
0: Yeah.
1: The torch? Yeah, the blowtorch?
0: He's got the torch and he looks like...
2: Are you serious?
1: Yeah. Oh, yeah.
2: Trying to make him seem like a welder?
0: Yeah, yes. Kind of. And he's, you know, he's like pretty good for a politician. And I just watched it and I thought, you know, the first rule of handling any dangerous tool is to look as nervous as possible while handling it.
1: Yeah, he did. He looked very yippy, didn't he?
0: That's what you got to do.
1: They keep doing this. It reminded me of the stunt with Walz with the gun.
2: Yeah. Well, I saw another one where he had this like big turkey leg in his hand.
1: Yeah. Yes, he was eating. Well, yeah.
3: Gosh. Now, on with the countdown.
0: How he was able to get all the meat off the bone without even chewing. I don't understand where he picked up that skill.
2: The Scott Robbins
1: trifecta. He's not from this country. He's not from this world.
2: Top three of the day. Yeah. Now, up to number
3: two.
1: Weirdo.
0: Number two, a college football team is going to let a fan call the game.
1: This is so weird. Very brave, by the way. The Akron Zips announced this week that they will let one fan call the plays during the team's first offensive series of downs.
2: Oh, just one series?
1: Well, it's coming up September the 12th. That's right. They get to do it. An actual, they're a Division I school. What a wonderful time to be alive. They said we're always looking for new ways to bring fans closer to the program. This is about going at one of the most loyal supporters and give them a seat at the table right alongside our coaching staff. And the biggest night of the season, opening night.
2: What's the date?
1: September the 12th.
2: Got a 2:30 game against Robert Morris, I see.
1: Yes, Akron Zips. So some guy will get to call the first series of downs. He was the big winner.
2: I don't buy it.
0: I would want to go like full Madden mode, you know. I'm just like, Hail Mary, Hail Mary, Hail Mary.
1: Oh, yeah, you can call it if you want, yeah.
2: That's what I want to know in the end. Did they really let him call the plays he wanted, or they're like,
1: deep.
2: We couldn't do that.
1: Go deep.
0: Yep.
2: Yeah.
1: Everything.
3: Exactly. And the countdown continues.
2: Scott Robbins, trifecta, top three of the day.
3: And finally... One.
0: Number one, America hits a major milestone on the drug of choice.
1: Yeah, the drug of choice in America has shifted. Booze is now in second place.
2: Really?
1: Followed by tobacco. Taking the number one spot, Casey, you should have counted this down for us. America hits the major milestone with marijuana now being the number one drug of choice in the United States of America.
0: Wow.
1: Isn't that something?
0: Yeah.
3: That's my heritage right there.
1: Yeah, you bet it is.
2: He was puffing toughly. Yeah,
1: the annual federal survey of Americans aged 12 and older defines daily or near daily use of consuming the product. So if you used weed 30 days out of the month, you were considered it was considered to be daily use. Then you, of course, were part of the culture.
3: And they were working out of Portland, Oregon.
2: Well, yeah, of course.
1: Booze the same way. Cigarettes the same way. That's how they measure this stuff. But it has now taken over the number one slot in terms of the official drug of choice for most Americans.
3: And there you have it.
2: There you go.
1: Wow. And when you're driving around in high school and maybe you're smoking a joint.
2: Yeah.
1: You never would have thought there was a day when most Americans would be using that more than beer or cigarettes.
2: I stayed away from you freezers. Yes, you better believe I did. All right. Got a news update. And Nimrod's in the news in just a couple right here.
0: You know, the world changes very quickly, and that can create chaos for your savings. 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
15: Okay. 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
0: Man, there's this TikTok influencer in Mexico, Cesar Gastelum. Yeah, dude, he's doing a live stream last night. A couple of guys ride up next to him on a motorcycle, shot him in the head, then drove away.
1: Oh, gosh. Oh, my God.
0: And I was not prepared to see that video. I didn't realize that I was going to actually witness him being executed.
15: Whoa.
0: It's brutal, man. And apparently this is linked to cartel violence somehow because they've killed, at least 12 social media influencers have been murdered since two factions of the Sinaloa cartel began this war that's been going on since 2024.
15: Oh, my gosh.
0: Wow. All right. Crazy.
15: More on that tomorrow. All right, we got to get to Nimrod. Here we go.
16: When the going gets tough.
17: Damn it, this is too hard.
16: The dumb get dumber.
18: All right, Dean.
16: It's Nimrod's in the News on the Markley, Van Camp, and Robbins Show.
17: I love the poorly educated.
15: All right. Nimrod's in the News. We go to Florida. More than $300,000 stolen from an elderly victim in an organized fraud scheme that has this suspect posing as a representative of the United States Marshals Service. This dude's 21. His name is Mohit Mohit of Jacksonville.
0: Mohit Mohit?
15: Yeah. M-O-H-I-T. M-O-H-I-T. Mohit Mohit.
0: Okay.
15: Yeah. The 75-year-old woman frauded her.
19: Shit, here he comes.
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25: 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Oh, honey, he's still not smiling.
26: Maybe he's not a smiler.
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26: Maybe he's just being a boy. 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
28: It's
2: close. I'm Lisa Lucera, Fox News. That's what negotiators are saying about a deal between the U.S. and Iran on reopening the Strait of Hormuz.
3: Iran continues to insist that there are no direct talks underway with the U.S. They do say, however, that they are negotiating with Oman and the International Monetary Fund, really talking about what a hit Iran's economy is taking from the war and from the U.S. blockade. They estimate Iran's current level of inflation at near 70%.
2: Fox's Steve Harrigan in Tel Aviv. President Trump said earlier a deal could be announced soon. This says new tensions have emerged in the region as the Israeli military issued evacuation warnings for some people living in southern Lebanon. The president now in the swing state of Nevada touting his record on the economy.
4: Last month, inflation dropped at the fastest rate it's dropped in many years.
2: The president taking credit for jobs created in Nevada, saying 40,000 were created, and he said 100,000 people in the state are now on off food stamps. He claimed more Americans are working in the U.S. now than any point in history. Fire crews in Washington state making progress against wildfires that have broken out in and around Spokane.
5: The Old Trails fire broke out Saturday afternoon. Fire crews have been working to build containment lines, and not just the Old Trails fire, but the two others burning here, and they're making some good progress. We got 5% containment with the Fairview fire in Autumn Lane. The most active wildfire is burning at 5,800 acres. It's also 13% contained.
2: Fox's Sarah Allegra in Spokane. 67,000 people have been forced from their homes, and authorities say it's not clear when they'll be allowed back. A suspect in the Old Trails fire, Aaron Farinacci, is being held on $1 million bail. Wall Street, another record for the Dow, up 263 points. The Nasdaq minus 221. The S&P lost 12. The price of Brent crude oil, the international standard, was little changed at about $79 a barrel. 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
18: From the Kello.com News Center, I'm Tom Rooney. South Dakota is joining 16 other states in requesting a stop to Medicaid fraud. Attorney General Marty Jackley says the state has recovered almost $2 billion in criminal and civil cases over the last 2 years. The group is urging Congress to support the Stop Fraud in Medicaid Act that would allow attorneys general to investigate and prosecute fraud cases in their own states. Falls Community Health Center is celebrating National Health Center Week with an invitation. It's an invitation for all residents to see the center as a viable option for their health and dental care needs. City Public Health Director Joe Kipley says action by the legislature this year is keeping the center on firm financial footing.
21: The legislature this last year, we had a big win where our Medicaid reimbursement rate went up for community health centers. So that's something we should all statewide here in South Dakota for state Medicaid, we should all be celebrating that our Medicaid reimbursement rate is now covering our costs.
18: Falls Community Health Center has a sliding fee schedule for those who can't afford care. About 2/3 of its patients are covered by health insurance. State officials have identified the victims in a fatal motorcycle accident in the Black Hills over the weekend. 67-year-old Dawn Hillman of Sioux Falls died in the accident. She was a passenger on a Can-Am Spyder that failed to negotiate a curve near Rochford, going off the road and rolling. Her husband, Randall Hillman, was hospitalized with serious non-life-threatening injuries. And a Sioux Falls man has been identified as the victim of a deadly Sunday boat crash on West Lake Okoboji. 64-year-old Zhang Ji Tang and 5 miners were in a 19-foot fishing boat that collided with a cabin cruiser. The condition of the 5 miners isn't available. No one was injured in the other boat. From the Kello.com News Center, I'm Tom Rooney.
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11: It'll be another cool night tonight with a low of 57 degrees. Then tomorrow, partly cloudy, breezy. Our high 84. There will be a south wind 15 to 25 miles an hour. On Friday, about the same, 85 for a high with a northwest breeze 10 to 20. Skies will be partly cloudy. Might get a sprinkle out of them. On Saturday, partly cloudy, few showers and an 88. I'm Jay Trobeck.
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2: Skies will be mostly clear tonight and cool, our low 57. Then tomorrow, partly cloudy, a bit breezy, 84 the high. That is our normal high for this time of year. We'll have a south wind 15 to 25 miles an hour. On Friday, partly cloudy, few sprinkles possible, high of 85 with the northwest breeze. On Saturday, slight chance of a shower, otherwise high of 88. From the Storm Center, I'm Jay Trowback.
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7: Skies will be mostly clear tonight and cool, our low 57. Then tomorrow, partly cloudy, a bit breezy, 84 the high. That is our normal high for this time of year. We'll have a south wind 15 to 25 miles an hour. On Friday, partly cloudy, few sprinkles possible, high of 85 with the northwest breeze. On Saturday, slight chance of a shower, otherwise high of 88. From the Storm Center, I'm Jay Trollback.
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3: It'll be another cool night tonight with a low of 57 degrees. Then tomorrow, partly cloudy, breezy. Our high 84, there will be a south wind 15 to 25 miles an hour. On Friday, about the same, 85 for a high with a northwest breeze 10 to 20. Skies will be partly cloudy, might get a sprinkle out of them. On Saturday, partly cloudy, few showers and an 88. I'm Jay Trobeck.
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